0: CEO Simon Grafis says they have every right to protect their brand.
1: We've paid for protection of the trademark for almost 30 years now, so we have to act on it really when someone's looking to impinge on it.
0: The Wallabies have kept the same back three that beat the Springboks for this year's first tilt against the All Blacks at Eden Park tomorrow night. That is news and sport. I'm Raylene Ramsey.
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3: Rima Weather.
4: Northlands, Auckland and Coromandel mainly fine today, partly cloudy and the chance of a shower tomorrow, more frequent in Northland at night. Waikato to Whanganui, also Bay of Plenty and the Central High Country, partly cloudy, isolated showers in the afternoons and evenings. Gisborne to Wairarapa, occasional drizzle, patchy in Wairarapa, fine spells and isolated showers developing tomorrow afternoon. Manawatū to Wellington, mainly fine today, partly cloudy with isolated showers tomorrow. Nelson to Fiordland, mostly fine, isolated showers about Buller today, cloudy periods and showers tomorrow with possible thunderstorms about the ranges of Buller, Grey and Westland. Marlborough to Southland, low cloud or fog about the coast, lifting in the afternoons, mainly fine inland, isolated showers developing tomorrow afternoon with possible thunderstorms about the Canterbury High Country.
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3: Rima.
5: Words from Jeremiah 6 verse 16 here on Rima. Well, a good Friday afternoon to you. It's just coming up to 6 past 1. Elmo filling in for Andrew Urquhart for this portion of the program. And on the way, we got some great music, some great teaching, and something to think about today, looking at secrets to a strong and happy marriage. That's our topic with the focus on the family team here on Rima.
6: Take their hand before you walk out the door to face the world and say, Lord, you know, bless our marriage. Be with us as we're apart from each other today. Give us wisdom. Like I said, it doesn't have to be a long, drawn-out thing. Just acknowledge that God is a part of the marriage.
7: That's Lee Morgan, and she and her husband, Trey, join us today on Focus on the Family with Jim Daly. They'll have practical ways that you can better love your spouse, strengthen and protect your marriage. Thanks for joining us. I'm John Fuller.
8: John, it does feel like marriage is under attack. I mean, we use that language, but man, it's just, you know, John 10:10, it says the thief comes to steal, kill, and destroy. I think the number one object for the enemy is our marriages, because if he can destroy those, he wins so much. Yeah. And I mean, it decimates our kids, et cetera. So that's why here at Focus, we fight for marriages in the most positive biblical way. We want your marriage to thrive, to do well. But let's fight together for our marriages, each and every one of us, Gene and I included.
7: Mm-hmm. Yeah, this is a show that will help strengthen your marriage. In fact, our couple today, Trey and Lee Morgan, have written a book called 10 Ways to a Stronger Marriage. Trey and Lee are a husband and wife team. They have 4 adult children, and they're creators of the Stronger Marriage Workshop. They host and speak around the country. They've been married for 36 years. Mm-hmm. Okay. And they've turned some of the wisdom that they've collected along the years and their perspectives in this book, 10 Ways to a Stronger Marriage.
8: There's got to be 11. Come on.
6: Oh, sure.
7: Just only 10.
8: Well, first of all, welcome to Focus on the Family.
9: Thank you very much.
8: Trey and Lee. Lee, let me ask you, because John didn't say it, but it was 4 boys you raised.
6: Yes.
8: Mm. I mean, you were the only woman in the house.
6: Yes.
8: How did that go?
6: A boy mom. You know, in retrospect, I look back and think, God must have known that I needed boys. I tend to run late everywhere I go. I would never have had time to do all the hair and the frill of little girls. I think he just knew. I don't do drama well.
8: Okay, and well, that's the key.
6: Yeah, so that's it.
8: Well, Gene shares that with you. We have 2 boys,
6: yes.
8: And it's, you know, it's a mess. When you don't have that little girl, or you have all girls and not that little boy, it's
6: yes.
8: A little hole in our heart, I think, as parents. But I'm proud of what Gene has been able to do with our boys, I'm sure. You've done a great job with your sons as
6: Thank
8: well.
6: Yes.
8: Talking about marriage, I mean, they talk about, you know, one of the best parenting things you could do is do well in your marriage. Speak to that concept a little bit about how important a marriage is to the family and to the world.
9: Well, for us personally,

0: and even, we believe, our grandchildren. And I think one of the greatest things you can do in this earth is to leave this earth going, we've built that marriage that has done that, and it's set that example.
1: Boy, it's so true. And nothing's foolproof, obviously, but meaning the children, the grandchildren, they're also true. Created beings. Adam and Eve made their choices, right? And God was their father. But in that context, I mean, you set up predictability. You know, that your kids and grandkids will do better. And all the social science shows that. Well, let's get more practical. You guys met in high school, and we all went, aww. But Jean and I met after college, you know, just right while I was ending my schooling, and she was still in the middle of it. And we weren't at the same school. But talk about going to high school together.
2: Yeah. Yes.
1: And then, you know, take us through that, okay. I will. Or,
2: so we
1: yes.
2: went to the same high school, but Trey is a few years older than me. So he mm-hmm. finished high school before I started
1: high
2: school.
1: Well, you said that with a little bit of pride.
2: But we were youth group sweethearts.
0: That's it. We were youth yes. group. We went to the same church together, and we're in the same youth group. And so as I was kind of in the youth group, she was coming into the youth group, and we connected and dated for 4 years throughout all of that time. And when she got out of high school, we married. And in the 80s, that was legal. You did that sort of stuff.
2: And quite truthfully, that's the only reason my parents let me date an older boy was because they knew his parents. I mean, they were friends yeah. at church. And so
1: they all knew it was good.
2: They knew it
1: was
2: good.
1: It wasn't odd.
2: Right.
1: Yeah, that's good. Now, in the book, one of the funniest things you talk about, and I think we can all relate to this. This is such a guy thing. How much communication should be valued in the relationship. So when you guys are dating, you're saying hi to each other, you're spending evenings together, then you go home and get on the phone together for another hour or two. Speak to the importance of communication. And really, is it realistic to keep it going that hot, even in marriage? Mm-hmm. I don't mean, you know, in a physical context. I mean, just talking. Because you want to talk together.
2: Yes, for sure. Well, we laugh when we do our marriage workshops now. We tell the younger couples, we couldn't text all day like you guys do. You know, there was no such thing as texting. So we, you know, spending time on the phone after dates, was the only way we could continue to connect. And we laugh that we spent so much time on the phone. We think, what in the world did we talk about? You know, we wonder really what we talked about. But it doesn't matter what you talk about as long as you're talking.
1: Yeah.
2: Because if you're talking, you're learning about each other. And that's still so true in marriage. The more you talk, the more you learn about each other and you grow.
0: Yeah. We fell in love because we talked. You know, we were attracted to one another, but we really connected when the talking started. And for us to continue that, we've still got to talk. You can't just stop once you get married.
1: Okay, but this is relationship 101, Trey. Us guys.
0: I know. I'm one of
1: them. Put the cone of silence over Lee for a minute. Once we get married, it's like now we're down to one word answers. How was your day?
0: You.
1: Great.
0: I hear you. Mm-hmm. Yeah.
1: What do you want for dinner?
0: Today?
1: I don't care.
0: Yeah.
1: You know. Why do we lose that edge? Yeah. Is the hunt over, so to speak? And we've won the prize and we don't feel like we need to do that any longer. And speak to how critical it is, again, for us guys in the cone of silence here, mm-hmm. to be able to spur each other on to more conversation.
0: That was something I had to learn. Once we got married, it was kind of like, well, I know who she is now, and we're married now. And it wasn't that I didn't want to give information. It's just I felt like I would come home from work, and she had been home that day with a toddler and a baby, and she'd ask me about my day, and she'd go, "What'd you do today?" And I'd say, "Nothing," and she would, yeah. And
1: I just sat as a blob.
0: Exactly. She said, "I know you did something today," you know.
1: No, but not a thing.
0: That's it. I thought the details of my day were extremely boring, and that she wouldn't be interested, but she was. And so when it clicked, and she finally got that through my head. I began to, and still today, I'll come walk in the door. How was your day? It was good. What'd you do today? I will never say nothing. I will start with the details of my day and fill her in, and it makes her happy. And if that makes her happy, that makes me happy, because that's part of it.
1: Lee, would you say that's true of most of your girlfriends? I don't know. I would tend to lean in Trey's direction. I mean, if I were listening to me, I'd be bored. So that may be one reason we don't go into great detail, because we're thinking of how we would be hearing this.
2: Right.
1: How do women think?
2: Interesting topics. Well, you know, women talk about everything.
1: I didn't know that.
2: That's you know, things that are not that interesting of topics to talk about. But yeah, I think when I finally made him understand, maybe it wasn't even so much about me wanting to know all of those boring details as much as it was I just

0: just wanted to connect.
1: Yeah, that's the key.
0: I was making that bid for connection. And if he would just share, you know, some of his day with me, I would feel connected.
1: Lee, let me ask you this question. In the book, you mentioned the bedroom chair. This is going to cut way too close to home for me.
2: I loved this.
1: Because I don't think I've learned all the lessons that you two have learned yet. But talk about the bedroom chair and what it did for you functionally, Trey, and how you didn't like that, Lee.
0: What? Oh, yeah. So the bedroom chair, I think we all have one, right? Where the dirty clothes, maybe even the clean clothes, they
1: end up semi-dirty.
0: That's
1: mine's
0: it.
1: Semi-dirty.
0: The ones that you've worn once, they end up on the chair, so you know, hey, I've worn
3: again.
0: These, yeah. I can wear them again.
4: I thought I was doing her a favor by not just throwing it in the laundry for us to have to do laundry, and so it goes to the chair. Or some people probably have a treadmill that works the same way.
1: Correct, in other words, it's not where they should be.
4: It's not where they should be, and Lee would kind of hound me about it, and I would get that. I really should have done a better job. It was not responsible of me, but it was a very guy thing to do sometimes. And she, I think it was by accident. I cleaned the chair one time. I think she had been saying clean the chair, and I got the chair all cleaned up. And I remember she came through and she hugged me and she thanked me. She said, "You don't know how much I appreciate you cleaning the chair." I said, "I didn't know which ones were clean or dirty." And she gave me so much praise. I thought, I got to do this more often. This was great. And so I started keeping the chair clean because it was like, boy, if that makes her that happy that she'll go out of her way to give me that much praise, then obviously this is something I need to do better on.
1: Yes. We have two chairs in the room, but I just pile them up in the floor. You know, I got my semi-clean pile. Don't touch that. I'm going to wear those again. Mm-hmm. And then one day I cleaned everything up, that's and right. Jean was like, thank you for
0: yes.
1: that. She didn't have to say anything. I got the hint. But.
0: Yeah. Well, it takes a lot of effort on my part to not say anything. It really does, because I tend to be a little nitpicky. I mean, I want everything in its place. And so I could harp on things like that if I'm not careful. So I have to be very intentional about, you know, just, I can let that slide. There are some things you can let slide, you know, pick your battles.
2: I appreciate that, Lee. Now, what about you, Trey? Are there some things that you can kind of pick your battles on when it comes to communication with Lee?
4: You know, it's for me, I'm a little bit more laid back, and so I don't have as many battles to pick. The thing that I have had to work hard on in marriage is we're very two very different people, and I am an on-time guy. She's a if running late were an exercise, she'd be very, very fit, you know. And so she struggles with being on time. And so we've learned to adapt, and I've had to be patient and choose to, you know, at times to take my own car somewhere, you know, when we lived close to someplace where we were going. So we've had our issues we work through and things.
1: Well, but what you're saying there is resolve it so the conflict is minimal to none. Mm-hmm. You know, if this is a pattern, this is a pattern. And you don't have to make it an argument every time. That's find right. a solution that's to right. the pattern
4: pick
1: that works
4: battles.
1: For the two of you.
4: Yes.
1: That's what's so good. I think, you know, what I've experienced is the older we get, the more years we're married, the better we are at that. Mm-hmm. I think in our early years of marriage, those things that were molehills that then looked like a mountain, over time, I think both of us have learned to kind of recognize it as a molehill. It's not a big deal.
0: Mm-hmm.
1: Lee, let me ask you, under this banner of making time for your marriage, which is, I think, one of the 10 ways you have to prepare this, having four sons and then leaving them at home, that was hard for Jean and I with two sons.
0: Yes.
1: Partly because of the mischief.
0: Yes.
1: So I'm just assuming with four boys, you may have had twice the mischief that we had. But being able to let go of that and get a babysitter, I'm sure they were fine babysitters, someone from church, and then you go out on a date. But could you really relax as a mom of four boys?
0: You know, I think when they were very, very small, it was harder. But once they were older, you know, it was just like, oh, we needed that time away to just to reconnect. And it was good for them. Uh-huh. You know, we say that it was good for them to see us. They might have whined and cried and not wanted us to leave.
1: Right, sure.
0: But in, you know, big picture, they could see that mom and dad love each other. They need time together. And So it was easy to leave them knowing that it was good for us.
1: And I think for young couples, they need to hear that it's okay, especially young moms, because I think they panic they're not, the value of investing in the marriage is quite high.
0: Right.
4: One of the things we were blessed with was church friends where yes. that had kids the same age as ours, and we would kind of make a deal with them where we'll watch your kids this Friday night if you'll watch our kids next Friday night. And so we would swap babysitting. That the kids thought it was awesome because they got to play with their friends 2 weekends in a row. Mm-hmm. And it saved on, you know, we didn't have to pay money to for a babysitter.
1: Yeah. Lee, you mentioned the book about the deer hunter's wife. I like this story. I know a few deer hunters who are listening right now. Bill, I'm thinking of you. But speak to that wife and what she did to engage her husband.
0: Sure, yeah. She had zero interest in going deer hunting.
1: Who would have thought that?
0: Right? And yeah, she came up to us after a workshop one time. She said, "My husband will never take me on a date. How do I get him to take me on a date?" And she said, "All he ever wants to do is deer hunt." And Trey said, "Well, have you been deer hunting with him?" She said, "No, why would I ever want to go deer hunting?" And Trey said, "I tell you what, you go deer hunting with him, and you're probably going to have to ask him if you can go because he's quit asking you to go with him, right?" And she said, "Oh, yeah, he quit asking me a long time ago." But Trey said, "You go on a deer hunt with him. You have a good time." You know, she did. They had a phenomenal, I mean, she said, you know, it was cold, but we cuddled in the deer blind. We watched the sun come up together.
1: Right.
0: She said, I don't think they got a deer. Mm-mm. But she said, we had such a great day, you know, together. And then the very next weekend, he took me on a date.
1: Hmm. Oh, wow. So it started to cascade.
0: I'm thinking
1: the reason they didn't get a deer is because they were talking too much.
0: Right. That's very possible.
1: I mean, I don't know everything, but I think that's probably
0: there.
1: It.
0: Yes.
1: Trey, you and Lee were both in ministry but struggled to seek God. This is so common. I mean, I'm making it sound like it's, but all of us, I mean, Christian leaders, pastors of churches, mm-hmm. this is common to all of us, that development of spiritual intimacy mm-hmm. together. I think partly because we take it for granted. Granted, you know the word, I know the word, we love the Lord, okay. But how to continue to develop that spiritual intimacy appetite?
4: Yeah, and it's, you know, we went to church together, we worshiped together, we read Bible together, we prayed at meals and with family together, we would pray for each other, but there was never a time where we actually sat down and prayed together. We never climbed into bed at night and said said a prayers together. And when we realized we were really missing out on this, we became more intentional at going, we've got to start doing this and doing a better job at it. And it really opened up some really deep intimacy that we had been missing. You know, we all understand sexual intimacy and intellectual intimacy that comes through conversation, but we really didn't notice the spiritual intimacy that was missing in there. And when we connected that, which includes God, you know, I got to, when she prayed, I got to see places in her heart that, you know, generally were reserved only for God, and vice versa. And so it became such a powerful thing. And we've read new statistics today that talk about couples who pray together on a regular basis and a daily basis, the divorce rate drops to less than 5%, you know, and it's like that there's obviously something to that. And we need to be good at that. And then we need to encourage other couples to connect spiritually together.
1: Lee, I think, you know, again, I think for men, you're always in dangerous territory when you're speaking for all men. So I'm not trying to say that. But generally speaking, we don't pay attention to this. I mean, we're just, you know, we're out trying to make a living and do the things we need to do. But from your perspective as a wife, what are the things that you're wanting or needing? Now you get to talk on behalf of all women in terms of developing that spiritual connection. What are we missing? If you're in a room with 20 guys and you're coaching them, okay, husbands, here's what you need to know. What would you tell them?
0: Yeah. Just take their hand before you walk out the door to face the world and say, "Lord, you know, bless our marriage. Be with us as we're apart from each other today. Give us wisdom." You know, it doesn't have to be a long, drawn out, sit on the couch for 30 minutes prayer session. Those are great too. But just to acknowledge, you know, God, please be a part of our day as we're away from each other. And then also when you come together again in the evening before bed, you know, take each other's hands and say, you know, thank you for our marriage. Please continue to bless our marriage. Like I said, it doesn't have to be a long, drawn-out thing. It just acknowledge that God is a part of the marriage.
1: It feels like, too, what a woman hears in that and her emotional reaction to that is to open up.
0: Mm-hmm. Yes.
1: And, you know, women, we know through our counseling at Hope Restored, one of the big things is a sense of security that they need to feel. Mm-hmm. And again, men, you know, haven't I provided that? I mean, yes. We get lost in all that.
0: Yes.
1: But for women to feel that you're seeing me, you know what I need,
0: mm-hmm. yes.
1: and that prayer just like that yes. is so meaningful.
0: Well, it takes vulnerability for sure yeah. to open up in prayer, and men don't want to feel vulnerable. Am I correct
1: That's
0: in that?
1: True. Yeah. That's true. Trey, oftentimes when we're talking about, tell us what we need to know, Lee, men will write us and say, why are you man bashing?
4: Yeah.
1: So you got to represent
4: yeah.
1: the other part mm-hmm. of this.
4: Oh, I will. Yes. I will. Now, yeah. I'll be one of the, because I am a man. I love speaking to men from a standpoint of, you know, as a man, we're really good at being the I'm going to protect my family, and, you know, I'm going to teach my kids to play ball, and I'm going to teach them to hunt, and I'm going to teach them to fish. And one of the things that God wants us to do is to be that man who not just provides for the family and not does those things, but also leads the family spiritually, and to step up and be that guy who says, we're going to pray together at the table, or we're going to go to church together, we're going to read our Bible together. And so it will open new doors in your marriage that you have never imagined if you'll just take a little bit of time to try to be more the leader if you struggle with that in your marriage.
1: And that's good. Now, the other click is speaking to the women. There's 20 women in the room, and you're going to say, well, ladies, this is what your husband really needs.
4: Yeah.
1: So now you're dancing on
4: yeah.
1: the floor here. Go
4: well,
1: ahead.
4: I have never met a wife yet that has said, I don't want my husband to be the spiritual leader in the house. Most of them are going, I want more of that.
1: Yeah.
4: And they love it when their husbands are. And
1: you know, one of the things you mentioned in the book, and I think this is great. I just want to get to the reality of it, though. Treat your spouse better than they deserve. That's a little bit of a nuance. And I think the answer I'm looking for from both of you is, okay, how do you get there emotionally? I get it, but it's not going to be that easy.
0: Mm-mm. It's not easy.
4: Well, we like to remind each other, and we like to remind ourselves that it's, you know, I'm going to treat her better than she deserves, because that's how God treats me every day.
1: Yeah.
4: God is way better to me than I deserve, and I always want him to forgive me quickly, and I want all these things. And then sometimes we hold these petty grudges against our spouse or against other people, and we've just kind of tried really hard to make it our goal. We're going to treat one another better than they deserve, because that's pretty much how God treats us every day.
1: You know, I have a friend, Matt Hurd, who's a former pastor here in town and has his ministry now, but he does a talk on the lavish love of God. Mm. And it's such a great reminder, but think of that in the marital context. If we're going to be Christ-like to our spouse, that means the lavish love of God, to portray that to them.
4: That's good.
1: Wow, that is kind of the essence of what you're saying there, by treating them better than they deserve. Mm-hmm. It's that lavish love.
0: Mm-hmm.
1: It's not what we deserve from God. It's what he chooses to give us.
0: Yes. Mm-hmm.
1: Isn't that amazing?
0: It is amazing. And, you know, in a godly marriage, there's no place for selfishness. And that's where we get things wrong. When we're too concerned about what we need, then we are what our spouse needs. And if we can just wake up every morning and say, what can I do today to bless my spouse? You know, I'm not going to worry about myself, but what can I do today to bless my spouse? And then if we carry that through, then chances are they're probably going to be thinking, what can I do to bless her in return?
1: Well, I love that. In fact, you call it out-bless your spouse.
0: Yes. Mm-hmm.
1: But, Lee, come on, just between us girls, you don't know my husband. I don't want to bless him. He
0: yes.
1: doesn't deserve a
0: yes.
1: blessing. Speak to her.
0: Yes. So then you do what you're doing to serve God. Maybe you just don't even think about, you know, I'm going to pick up his dirty socks out of the floor because I'm serving God today.
1: You happen to have that example already, I see.
0: Right.
4: That's good.
1: No, I think that's so true. And it is an attitude adjustment, mm-hmm. right? Mm-hmm. So much of this is attitude.
0: Yes.
1: You know, okay, God loves me, so therefore I have to love my spouse. That's not the attitude you're looking for, right? It's the want to.
0: Yes.
1: Let's do this better. Well, what a great concept. I mean, 10 ways. I'm sure we could come up with 11 or 12, but let's go with 10 ways to a stronger marriage. And Trey and Lee have done a wonderful job pulling this together. Let's end with this one. The couple who is trying to get by, I'm paying the bills, mm-hmm. the kids are young, you know, they're pulling on us and she's tired. We don't have time for physical intimacy or, you know, let alone spiritual intimacy and all the other things. What do you say to that couple when they come to your conference and they're the first ones in line going, help?
4: Yeah. They're going to have to be intentional. So it's so easy to take our marriage and push it to the back burner and focus on the things that are still important, but less important, the jobs and hobbies and kids and PTA and Little League. And we're going to have to move that marriage back to the front burner. And there's so many good helps out there through marriage workshops, through a marriage book, podcast episodes. There's so much information to kind of help you reconnect and reclick. And the main goal is don't give up. We've had times in our marriage that we look back and we go, you know, we've had peaks and we're so thankful in the valleys that we didn't give up. The peaks you never think about giving up, but in the valleys you're kind of like, is this worth it? And now we've hit a portion of marriage where we're like, we're so thankful we didn't quit in the hard times because we're enjoying the good times.
1: Yeah, that's so good.
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0: 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It's Arima with Elmo filling in for Andrew Urquhart. Coming up in just a moment, Tark Bala is Running With Fire. It's part 10 in this series, I believe the last part of this series, talking about giving people what they deserve. That's on the way with Tark Bala and Running With Fire next here on Rima.
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13: We finished yesterday of talking about how we're going to assess our self-worth. If we're not going to take it from being made in the image of God, we've got to take it from what we do and what we achieve. And so we are obsessed with function. We determine our self-worth and value by what we do. So if you base it on how brilliant you are, then you've got to be really bright if that's where you get your self-worth. If you get self-worth on how good you look, then you've got to look more and more beautiful all the time. The famous singer, many of you know her, Madonna. I don't think I've ever heard a song of hers, but anyway, she was interviewed by Vogue magazine. She's very famous. And she says, and I'm going to quote you this because you're not going to believe it. She said, my drive in life is from fear of being mediocre. That's always pushing me. I pushed past one spell of it and I discovered myself as a special human being. But then I feel I'm still mediocre and uninteresting unless I do something else. Even though I've become somebody, I still have to prove that I'm somebody. My struggle has never ended and probably never will. Oh my gosh, is that a statement or what? All the success in the world could not bring a deep sense of value and self-worth. Do not go down that trap of having to succeed and look like you're doing well in the eyes of others to get your self-worth and value. Christianity offers something no culture or religion offers. Every other culture or religion says, do this, do that, and you'll be accepted. Christianity says, believe in Jesus and what he's done, and you'll be accepted. And then you're free to do good after that. Why is there so much violence, injustice, treating people unkindly, abuse? Why is the image of God in people constantly being trampled on? You see it every day of the week in the news, in the papers, in schools. The reason for this is because the image of God is broken in me and it's broken in you, so we don't honor it in others. The more God heals the image of God in me, the less I will trample on the image of God in others. And let's be honest, we do this all the time. We judge people all the time. We treat them unfairly, unkindly. We say things we shouldn't do because we are trampling on the image of God in others. So you look at your children, your wife, your brothers, your sisters, everyone. They're all made in the image of God and have huge value. As I've been saying, God makes no junk. There's no second class in the kingdom of God. Everyone is first class. No one is inferior. We are to honor the image of God in others. Honor the fact that God has made this person in his image and he's willing to die on a cross for them because they are of such worth and of such value. God looks at the entire human race, every single person in it, and says, you are of great worth. You are of great value. So much value that I will actually die on a cross for you so that you can be with me for all eternity. I don't know if you can put any much higher value on someone than someone who's willing to give their life for you. So, as I wrap it up for this week, let's make a fresh decision. Let me make a fresh decision to treat everyone with love and respect and give them what they deserve. With that, the Church of Jesus Christ will be more powerful and influential and impacting in the world than ever before. Because I reckon even the world knows that the greatest is love. And if we can demonstrate that to one another and the world out there, the church will advance rapidly. May God wonderfully bless you.
14: 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We hope you'll join us next time.
0: And Running with Fire back at the same time on Monday here on Rema. Well, that is about my lot for today. Coming up after 2 o'clock this afternoon, Lee and Nerida are back with your drive show. So stay tuned for them. Some great Bible teaching over the next hour and a whole lot of music throughout the afternoon. Lots of fun and conversations to be had as well. So stay tuned for Drive with Lee and Nerida. I'll catch you back another time. Have yourself a great weekend. Until next time, God bless. Bye.

So where are you at? Are you ready to stop trying and start trusting? Jesus lived on your behalf. He died in your place, and he rose to give you new life. You can believe on Jesus right now. Whether in your car, the kitchen, or a walk with your dog, proclaim it out loud. Jesus is Lord. And if you believe in your heart that God raised him from the dead, you will be saved. Believe on Jesus. It will save your life.

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1: In this update, National's campaigning on lending $300 million to help farmers and growers capture rainwater. Its water storage loans would kick off in Northland, Gisborne, Hawke's Bay, Canterbury and Wairarapa. The party's also planning to negotiate fertiliser access agreements with other countries for Kiwi farmers. National leader Chris Luxon says we need certainty with exporters.
2: And just as we secure the supply of fuel and energy, we must also work to secure the supply of water and fertiliser.
1: National plans to publish a water strategy next year. Ex-Labor leader Phil Goff is labelling National's Farm Act policy a cheap shot. It's campaigning on diverting 10% of our foreign aid budget to Pharmac while maintaining all Pacific aid. It would also ask the Ministry of Foreign Affairs and Trade to join the many other government agencies in having to cut costs. Goff told the Herald's Election 2026 podcast he fears it will hurt our global standing, calling it a leaf out of the Donald Trump playbook.
3: The wealthiest country in the world that slashed 90% of its aid budget because America first.
1: The US is planning to live stream its first military execution in 60 years. Former army psychiatrist Nidal Hassan was sentenced to death for killing 13 soldiers at the Texas base in 2009. US Secretary of War Pete Hegseth told Real America's Voice his execution in December will be a public event. He says people need to understand there are serious consequences.
4: We're going to do it on a Thursday. We're going to do it at 1 o'clock, which is when he did it. And it's going to be soldiers with rifles executing the firing squad.
1: The RSA says the Christchurch branch using poppy donations to support its failing bar came out of a lack of knowledge, not deliberate wrongdoing. Papa Nui RSA ultimately closed after owing its poppy fund more than $300,000. Lachlan Rennie has more.
5: A review by the national body found there were significant governance mistakes, failures and breaches of duty by successive trustees. It says there was no evidence of fraud. RSA Chair Rhys Jones says they'll use the review to strengthen the governance of poppy funds nationally. The newly elected Papua Nui RSA Executive Committee says the findings allow them to move forward.
1: Russia's been accused of deliberately firing on Ukraine's civilians as the war reaches a stalemate. Recent bombings of buses have killed at least 30. The UN says more civilians were killed by August than in all of last year. ABC security analyst Mick Mulroy says Russia's strategy is to terrorize Ukrainians.
6: They can't make much headway on the battlefield. In fact, the Ukrainians have actually made some gains, not decisive, but certainly not what Russia wants to see. So they attack and kill Ukrainian civilians.
1: To sport, no one's backing down in the battle over the Chiefs' name being used by the incoming NRL franchise, the Papua New Guinea Chiefs. New Zealand Rugby's filed a High Court injunction to stop the club using the name because it's already been used in Super Rugby Pacific. The Australian Rugby League Commission is pointing to the Auckland Blues use of the New South Wales Blues name in 1996. But Chiefs boss Simon Grafis says that argument lacks substance.
7: This is a battle about brand and trademark at the moment, which I think between New Zealand Rugby and ourselves, we're in pretty strong territory, having those trademarks registered in New Zealand and Australia for a long time.
1: A red flag has stopped the third practice session with a bit over 2 minutes left at Bathurst after a crash blocked the track. That is news and sport. I'm Raylene Ramsey.
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9: Well, good afternoon. Here is your weather for Auckland, Northland and Coromandel. Mainly fine today, partly cloudy and the chance of a shower tomorrow. Waikato to Whanganui, also Bay of Plenty and the Central High Country. Partly cloudy, isolated showers in the afternoons and evenings. Gisborne to Wairarapa, occasional drizzle, a patchy in Wairarapa. Fine spells and isolated showers developing tomorrow afternoon. Manawatu to Wellington, mainly fine today, isolated showers tomorrow. Nelson to Fiordland, mostly fine, isolated showers about Buller today. In Marlborough, Canterbury, Otago and Southland, low cloud or fog about the coast, lifting in the afternoons.
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10: So in Christ Jesus, you are all children of God through faith. 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
9: Well, good afternoon, ahi ahi maria. No mai haere mai, welcome on in. Nice to be with you. Happy Friday, Rā Meri. Well, my name's Nerida. It's just me today. Lee is away sick. Hopefully he's back on Monday. Coming up, well, we have got today with Joyce Meyer, well, 15 minutes in the word it is, developing the character of God. So she's on the way around about 20 to 3. Now, though, it is time to get into Today with Jeff Fiennes. It's all about sex and culture. This is part one.
12: The word wrath. It's not the word that we use for human anger. This is a Greek word that refers to the secure connection between sin and misery. In other words, God, in the created scenario, put a cause and effect in the universe. That is, God says, don't do this because I made the universe this way. And if you violate this design, there is going to be an automatic negative result.
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14: Hello, my name is Bill. Welcome to Today with Jeff Fiennes. Today we start the last message in Pastor Jeff's series talking about sexuality, identity, and Jesus. 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So let's start this message on sex and culture. And just a warning, there is some language and themes in this message and throughout the series that may not be suitable for younger listeners. Here's Pastor Jeff with the message. And if you can, read along in Romans chapter 1, verse 18.
12: Turn in your Bibles, if you would, to Romans chapter 1. So 1:18 through 31. Now remember, we're in a very difficult topic, and we've been approaching this from different angles. And I've said from day one, you can't just listen to one sermon, because if you only listen to one, then that one sermon won't be in the context of the ones that preceded it. There's a coherency here. They're to be taken as a whole. We've looked at general passages of Scripture, and we've looked at it from 40,000-foot view. We looked at the whole idea of what marriage is. We talked about sanctity, singleness, and faithfulness in marriage. We've talked about identity, where that comes from. But this week, this is the week, and here's why. We're going to go directly to Scripture in the sense that we're going to let Scripture, verse by verse, talk about this issue. That's why it's so important for you to go to Romans chapter 1. Now, as I do this, I want to remind you of something crucial, so crucial. There are four different ways that people look at Scripture. The first way is people look at it as a fixed anchor. That means it's an immovable authority. That means when you read it, you want to determine, okay, what is it saying? And whatever it says, your feeling is, I need to obey this. That when the Bible speaks, we obey. And we obey because everything God says is based on His wisdom and design, our design. The second way people look at the Bible, and this is Christ followers, they look at it instead of a fixed anchor, they look at it as a sea anchor. Now, if you know anything about sailing, rather than anchoring the boat to the seabed, the sea anchor increases the drag through the water and thus acts as a type of brake. So it keeps you afloat and stable during storms, but it doesn't stop you, doesn't ground you. So the people who look at the Bible,

it's in the present or in the future. You think, again, that it's a decent guide, but it really is not relevant to your life today. And then there's the fourth, which is the way the secular world looks at the Bible, as a total waste of time. It's written by men and used as a power tool to make the rest of us submit. Now, the only real way to look at Scripture is the first way, as a fixed anchor, an immovable authority. When the Bible speaks, you do your best to figure out what the Bible says and what it means, and then you live your life accordingly. When the Bible speaks, you obey, full stop, because you know that it's based on the wisdom of God and how you're designed. That's why Paul told the young preacher Timothy in 2 Timothy 3:16 that all Scripture is God-breathed. It all comes from the mouth of God. It all originates from God. Scripture is the word graphe, that which is written. Spoken, written, all comes from God and is useful for teaching, rebuking, correcting, training in righteousness, so that the servant of God, which is all of us, may be thoroughly equipped for every good work. Now, unfortunately, this is important to do this, relativism has crept into the church today, widespread, so that now culture determines the truth of Scripture rather than Scripture determining the truth of culture. You with me? So now culture looks at Scripture and says, this should be the truth, instead of Scripture looking at culture in our lives and saying, this is the truth your life should conform. So it's not a new thing, moral relativism, because back in Genesis, this is exactly what Satan employed when he asked Eve the question, did God really say that? And he's been using that line ever since. Did God really say these things? Now, I know that almost every day we hear stories about the transgender community, gay, lesbian rights, transgender rights, LGBTQ rights, struggles, bigotry, legislation. We hear that all the time. This is a great time to stop. Stop all the emotions, all the feelings, all the rhetoric, and just say, okay, what does the Bible say? This is a good time to do this. And we're going to the book of Romans, the book that is the theology of the New Testament. You got Matthew, Mark, Luke, and John. That's the history. But Paul, under the inspiration of the Holy Spirit, explains to us culture. And here, I'm going to jump right in. You ready? Okay. The wrath of God is being revealed from heaven against all the godlessness and wickedness of people who suppress the truth by their wickedness. Paul, after he gives us the good news of the gospel, that he is not ashamed of the gospel in verse 16, and that in it, a righteousness of God is revealed, a righteousness that is by faith. So you can't be rightfully accepted before God based on your own merit. You must be given grace. So we are saved by grace through faith in what Christ did on the cross. That's the good news. Then immediately he says it's a good thing, and here's why. Because the wrath of God is being revealed from heaven against all godlessness and wickedness of people who suppress the truth by their wickedness. Now, the word wrath, it's not the word that we use for human anger. It's not personal revenge, like when somebody does something to you and you say, I'm going to get them. This is a Greek word that refers to the secure connection between sin and misery. In other words, God, in the created scenario, put a cause and effect in the universe. That is, God says, don't do this because I made the universe this way. And if you violate this design, there is going to be an automatic negative result. In other words, God doesn't sit up in heaven when you violate design and say, oh, I got to figure out a way to get you. No, the way is already figured out. You violated design, this is going to happen. There are two words in the Bible for wrath. One is orge. Orge means the settled release of God's anger, little by little. But orge is always there with the motivation of repentance. So the reason it's there is so that you will wake up and repent of the way you're going. That's orge. The other word for wrath is thumos. It's a Greek word primarily used in the book of Revelation. And thumos is about a volcano that presses down, and then one day erupts. And that's why thumos is always associated with the parousia, or the second coming of Christ. In other words, God gives you grace and more grace and more grace and more mercy, but one day the time for grace and mercy is completed. Now it's time for judgment. But the word orge is the word used in Romans 1:18. So the settled wrath of God that is part and partial to the cause and effect of his created universe, the secure connection between sin and misery, is unleashed. Now notice something.
When does the wrath come and why? This kind of wrath comes because men

0: suppress. This is a Greek word that means to push down. And every time it tries to rise up, you push it down again. What does mankind suppress? The truth. This is a Greek word that refers to the natural world and its relationship to humanity and its relationship to God. So there is a self-evident, there is a very clear truth about the existence of God and about our relationship to Him, but men suppress it. They push it down. Every time it comes back, every time you know that it's true, every time there's conviction, what do? We push it back down. How? The Bible says through wickedness. Again, this is a word that means the violation of God's design. Now notice, we're told that wickedness, our wickedness, suppresses, pushes down God's truth. So put together, verse 18, Paul is trying to say this. The longer you ignore the truth, the more difficult it becomes to see. You do the wrong thing long enough, it will actually start to seem acceptable to you. He says, verse 19, since what may be known about God is plain to them because God has made it plain. This Greek word refers to both outside and inside knowledge. Inside knowledge is the moral law that we all seem to have. It's an innate understanding of right and wrong. That you know it's wrong to kill and to steal and to rape. You know those things are wrong. Now, why do you know those things are wrong? Atheistic evolution will never create a moral ethic. It's about survival of the fittest. It's not about morality. You know it because you've been created in the image of God and you have an innate sense of what is right and what is wrong. But you also have an understanding on the outside world, the created order, the fine-tuning of the universe, the vastness of the galaxies, the complexity of the universe with all its beauty and wonder. You're supposed to be able to look out the window, walk out your front door and say, wow, there must be a God. So what may be known about God is plain, but we continue to suppress it, to push it down. And the reason we do that is because we don't like the conviction that God exists and we are to follow and to seek Him, even though God tells us that the best life you could possibly live is by seeking God. And then we go to verse 20. For since the creation of the world, God's invisible qualities, all right, there are three Greek concepts here. God's invisible qualities, His eternal power, and His divine nature. Those three have been clearly seen being understood from what has been made so that people are without excuse. The first one, God's invisible qualities. What is that? The invisible qualities of God, it means that you're supposed to look at the created world, the universe, going back to the internal and the external proof of God, and you're supposed to look at the created order and everything in existence and come to the conclusion that the only plausible explanation for what I am looking at with my eyes is a first cause, someone in charge, and that has caused all of this to happen. And as a result, in seeing the eternal or invisible qualities, you now notice the divine nature. This is a beautiful word that refers to self-existence. Remember, you've heard me say, when somebody says, how do you define God? I will say, God is the only entity who doesn't depend on anything outside of Himself for His existence. He is self-existing. If He depended on something outside of Himself to exist, then that person He depended on would be God. God is self-existing. And so His divine nature, the fact that He is self-existing, that He is the first cause, and also then His eternal power. What does that mean? Well, if you are self-existing, it means you have no beginning or no end. Nobody made you, so somebody can't unmake you. So the Bible tells us in verse 20, that we're supposed to know from the creation of the world, God's invisible qualities, His creative genius, His eternal power that He is never ending, Alpha and Omega, the beginning and the end, and His divine nature, the first cause, He's self-existing, are all evident. So that all these things are so evident that there's no excuse for not seeking God. Now remember, we're in the book of Romans. This is the Apostle Paul. This is theology of our faith. I had a father that was not well educated. He was one of nine brothers and sisters, but he wanted a family. He was actually the youngest of the family. And my father worked really hard and he sacrificed a lot and he provided for his four sons and his wife. And he loved us and he defended us and he fed us and he housed us in a real way. My father did whatever he could to provide a chance at life. Now, the natural response of my father toward my father, should it not be love and appreciation and praise and a certain sense of adoration. Well, if it's that kind of response to my earthly father, how much more then should our response be to the God who breathes life into us? Now, this is where the Apostle Paul transitions. Because Paul says, since man does not see God, there is a cause and effect. And he reveals to us in the rest of Romans 1, 18 through 31, that there are four stages that humanity goes through. In every culture, I'm not sure in every generation, but four stages that leads them to their end. The first stage is this. The first thing that happens when you do not seek and pursue and admit and acknowledge God is that you become futile in your thinking. For although they knew God, they neither glorified him as God nor gave thanks to him, but their thinking became futile and their foolish hearts were darkened. Now, what does it mean to have thinking that is futile? The Greek word is metaotis. The word means that you're going to try to achieve an objective, but the way you're going about it won't work. You want to achieve something, but you're going about it in a way that's futile. It's not going to give you or produce the preferred result or ramification. So in this context, we're told that once you stop pursuing, seeking, and worshiping God, the heart of man wants to worship, so he starts pursuing other things in hopes they will deliver what only God can deliver. So to reject God is to reject the greatest reality in the universe. Now, I could go on here, but let's keep it for a moment within our culture. Think about it. We want love, acceptance, significance, security, hope, the same thing that every generation's wanted. Our generation does what, though? If we're honest, we pursue that with money. Money is our treasure. If I can get enough money in the bank, if I can serve money, worship money, get more of it, then I'll have hope and security and my life will matter. Or we turn to power. For some of us, if I can gain that position, if I can get enough likes on Facebook or whatever it is you use now, I stay off of it. But whatever it is you use, if I can get enough followers, if I can, then my life will have meaning and significance. Power, that hasn't changed. The form has just changed. But the ultimate in our generation is sex. I'm telling you, it's the pinnacle of our lives. It's everywhere. We think if we're involved in some kind of sexual encounter, relationship, that it will give us meaning. The Bible tells us if you go down this road, there is a built-in wrath or judgment. If you stop pursuing God above and beyond all these other things and you try to get what you're ultimately looking for these other things, then the natural result that God implemented into the created order is your foolish hearts become darkened. The farther you go down this road, the darker your understanding becomes, which means there will be locked gates at every juncture. But if you keep breaking down the barriers, you end up in a place where you have rationalized for so long, you not only cannot see the truth, you think a lie is the truth and a truth is a lie. Verse 22, the second phase. They now, because their foolish hearts are darkened, they exchange the truth of God for a lie. Verse 22, although they claimed to be wise, they became fools and exchanged the glory of the immortal God for images made to look like a mortal human being and birds and animals and reptiles. Now, again, there's a play on words here that you and I don't see. The word wise is sophos, from which we get our word sophomore. Okay? And the original word means insight, an understanding into the way the world is. Again, Paul's using a different word, same meaning that we found up in verse 18. But he said, instead of becoming wise and understanding the way things are designed, the way you're meant to function and operate, you've become fools. And he doesn't use moros, the Greek word from which we get our word moron, which means you know the truth, but you just refuse to live it. He uses the Greek word asunitas, from which we get our English word asinine, which means you're actually unintelligent and stupid. You've actually become so darkened in your understanding that you've actually become ignorant. Now, let's think about this for a moment. Do you ever watch the news or watch television and somebody says something? How often? And you sit back and think, really? You think that's the way it is? You never do that? No, just every day. When you hear our politicians talk, don't you think, didn't you go to Harvard? Can you be that imbecilic about the way life works? You think by doing that, you're going to achieve this? Of course you do, because that's part and parcel to the world in which we live. Remember what G.K. Chesterton said? We've educated ourselves into imbecility. Now, the question is, how did we become so foolish? Paul says, because we exchanged the glory of the immortal God for images. So as soon as you start glorifying and you're captivated by something else other than God, you're going to be captivated by something. So Paul says the natural digression is to be captivated by images. An image is a person or a thing that is revered or idolized over and above God. So when you attempt to extract something from anything that only God can deliver, you actually, it's not just that you are futile in your thinking. It's not just that you are dissatisfied. It's not just that you suffer physical, mental, emotional debilitation. It's also that your thinking becomes skewed. So when we pursue, nothing wrong with money, but if it's your God, you'll become ignorant. Nothing wrong with sex, but if it's your God, you'll become ignorant. And your thinking's futile. You're detached from ultimate knowledge. And you exchange the glory of God for things that can never deliver what they promise, nor what you're actually looking for. So rather than being captivated by God, the Creator, we're captivated by the glory of things. I like to call it like this. I like to say we are enamored in America with the screen, the team, and the dream. Here's what drives us. The screen, man, cell phone, iPad, whatever it is. If you look back and think about how much time you spend on that, for some reason, suddenly it's got you. And it's going to make you stupid. That's a good reason to make sure you limit the time of your children on the screen. Second, then it's the team. If you don't attach yourself to that, think about the money that we give athletes and the money we give teachers and care workers. It's amazing because they're our gods. We'd never admit it, but they're the gladiators. They're modern day gladiators. And so we're addicted to them. Some people's demeanor goes up and down based on their team losing or winning. In New Zealand, which is a secular country that absolutely worships the All Blacks, I always knew that church attendance was going to be really good when they lost and really bad when they won. And I was right. When they lost, it's like, oh, maybe we should search for something else. But when they won, we don't need God. It's amazing. And then the dream. All of us have a dream that we think if we get there, whatever it is, marriage, a business endeavor, a sport, if we can just get to the pinnacle of whatever it is, then we'll have meaning and significance in life. And God says, if you fall for this, you're going to be ignorant. And a lot of ramifications. And then Paul says, but after culture does this, after their foolish hearts become darkened, after they attach themselves to some symbol rather than the God, then third, God gives them over. Now here's where it gets very, very brutal here. God gives them over to the depravity to degrade their bodies with one another. So the next stage of cultural disintegration is sexual impurity on a large scale. Okay, we're not talking about homosexuality, lesbian. We're just talking about sexual impurity. That's the third stage, verse 24. Therefore, God gave them over in the sinful desires of their hearts to sexual impurity for the degrading of their bodies with one another. They exchanged the truth about God for a lie and worshiped and served created things rather than the Creator who is forever praised. So Paul says basically this, once you don't worship God, you'll start worshiping things. And once you're tired of worshiping things, you'll start worshiping each other. And the Bible says God gave them over. The Greek word is paradidomi, which means he... Beautiful etymology here. It means that God lowers his hand. What does that mean? Well, in culture, God will say, no, I'm not letting you go any farther. No farther, stop that. But there comes a time when you seem so intent, go ahead. But the whole point of God is so that you would repent. He will leave you alone to see what life is like without him in hopes, though, the motivation of God is repentance before it's too late. So that you can be saved for eternity and live with God, which is what he ultimately wants for you. He says sinful desires, which means that not all desires are pure and legitimate. If I can describe this word just quickly. So according to scripture, according to this simple word, epithumia, all of us have desires. God, if he gives us desires and they're God-given, I mean, we've already shown that not all desires are pure. But the Bible says God also gives us legitimate desires. If we fill those desires, legitimate desires, legitimately, oh man, over a lifetime, they become that more fulfilling and enjoyable. But if we take a legitimate desire and fulfill it by illegitimate means, it creates more illegitimate desires. and more death. And then he says the third phase of when that happens to culture, you start degrading your bodies with one another.
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0: 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We give ultimate worth to sex with each other rather than intimacy with God.
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5: Welcome to 15 Minutes in the Word with New York Times bestselling author Joyce Meyer. 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To grow spiritually is a process. We need to consistently read and study the Bible so the Lord can change us from the inside out. Slowly but surely, we'll become more like Jesus and reflect His character in our lives. Now, here's Joyce with today's teaching.
6: And in Psalm 143 is where David was depressed. Let's just read 3, 4, and 5. For the enemy has pursued and persecuted my soul. He has crushed my life down to the ground. He has made me to dwell in dark places as one who have been long dead. Therefore is my spirit overwhelmed and faints within me, wrapped in gloom. My heart within my bosom grows numb. He sounds like he was in a mess, right? I remember the days of old. I meditate on all your doings. I ponder the works of your hand. What was his answer to the mess he was in? I'm having a bad day. I'm going to think about the good ones. Amen? Meditation is a deep contemplation. It's rolling a thought over and over in your mind. Just take a little time to just, you know, I mean, I thought so much about 2 Corinthians 5:21. He that knew no sin became sin that we might be made the righteousness of God in Christ. I had a hard time getting a hold of that one. I had information, but I needed revelation. I needed it to be revelation. You know, I was talking earlier about not thinking more highly of yourself than you ought to, and I took the trouble to look this up this morning, so I'm going to read it to you. You got to be careful about thinking more highly of yourself than you ought to. Ask God to help you keep a humble mind. It doesn't mean you have to think badly about yourself. For you say, this is Revelation 3:17. For you say, I'm rich, I've prospered and grown wealthy, and I am in need of nothing. And you do not realize and understand that you are wretched, pitiable, poor, blind, and naked. Woo! Y'all want me to read that again? I think I should. Well, before that, he says, I'd rather you be hot or cold, because if you're lukewarm, I'll spew you out of my mouth. So some of you need to turn up the heat. You say I'm rich, I've prospered, I've grown wealthy, and I am in need of nothing. Woo, that's dangerous. And you don't realize and understand that you are wretched, pitiable, poor, blind, and naked. Hey, the Bible's a good book. When you make a decision, a right decision, stick with it when the heat comes on. You remember the boys in the fiery furnace? They went in and it got turned up 7 times hotter than normal. You think you're doing good? You think the devil can't turn the heat up? He can. What do you think it costs me to preach like this? I get tested pretty much on everything I preach. It's just like part of the thing now. Any person that knows what is right to do but does not do it, to him it is sin. Don't just decide to lose weight and then change your mind when you get hungry. You know how easy it is to go on a diet Sunday night after dinner? What happens Monday afternoon about 3? Or don't just decide to get out of debt until you see something you want to buy. Let me just say a word about debt. You might not want me to say a word about debt, but I will. First of all, you should never, ever buy more than what you can pay for. The Bible says if you borrow and can't pay it back, it's evil in the sight of the Lord. And pay your bills on time. Don't pay them late. And if you're head over heels in debt, then take about a year or two fast from buying stuff. And take every extra penny you can get and put it on your debt. Do you know that you can be debt-free? Come on, can I get somebody to believe that? You can actually be debt-free. And then you can be patient enough to save for what you want instead of going and getting it now. You know how much more you pay for a car when you pay interest on it? Well, my gosh, Joyce, I can't pay cash for a car. Well, how do you know you can? Have you ever tried? Do you know that our ministry does not have and never has had any debt? And I have to tell you, it was Dave, not me. Because I was impatient. I would have probably borrowed the money to build the building we've got. But Dave said, nope, we're going to build it as we get the money. And you should see our place. It is beautiful. How many square feet is the building, Dave? Main building's 150,000 square feet. What else? Distribution center 68,000. We've got some other building, too. Maintenance building is 5,000. You come up the driveway, it's got all the flags of all the nations. It's beautiful. It's beautiful. All paid for. No debt. We have never, the money that you've given, not one penny of it has ever gone for interest. Not one. I forget what the percent, what was the percentage this year, Matt? Mike, huh? 86% this last year after our audit, 86% of everything that was given went right back out for ministry. So you might be thinking, well, why should I give to you? You're in good shape. Well, would you rather give to a sinking ship or somebody that's doing good? What do you want to sow into, a failure or a success? You've never heard me say on television, if you don't give, I'm going off the air. You know why? You didn't put me on. You can't take me off. Yeah. And I am not bragging, and I'm not saying that it's sinful to borrow money. I'm just saying that you can be debt-free. But see, a lot of people don't even think that way. They just automatically think, well, that's just not possible. It's just not possible. And if you buy a house and you start out making house payments, put extra money every month on the principal, and you'd be surprised how much it saves you in interest. You can get it paid off twice as fast as what you would have. And if you're smart, let's say you're in your 20s, everything you make, save 10% of it. When you get to be my age, you won't have to be worrying about anything. Oh, my. I know a young couple that got married. They bought a real small house. And for a whole year, they didn't go out to eat. They didn't buy anything extra. They put every cent that they had, and the husband worked overtime, every cent they had on that house and got it paid off. And then for another year, now, you know, it was a small house. It wasn't an expensive house. For another year, they saved every cent they could get their hands on. And then when she got pregnant and they needed a little bigger house, they were able to pay cash for the next house. But don't forget, I said they didn't go out to eat for a year. They didn't go on vacations. You know, young people today, when they get married, they think they should own their own home, go on vacation twice a year, and if they can't go, they borrow money and do it. My gosh, David, I don't know how many years Dave and I were married before we ever went on a vacation. And we lived in three rooms with three kids. Never forget it. Bang, bang, bang. Right in a row. Three rooms. I mean, when we bought our first house, it was 1,500 square feet, and I got tired walking from one end of it to the other. Well, what does the Bible say about discipline? Who wants to know? Hebrews 12:11. For the time being, no discipline brings joy, but seems grievous and painful. But afterward, it yields a peaceable fruit of righteousness to those who have been trained by it. A harvest of fruit which consists in righteousness, conforming to God's will and purpose, thought, and action. Discipline brings pain before it brings pleasure. But it will bring pleasure. Now, you know, some of you guys, you might look at Dave and think, well, I wish I looked like him. Well, he's been exercising for 60 years. He didn't get it accidentally. When I finally started working out, I mean, I was so sore, I had to fall on the toilet and believe God to get off. Oh, my gosh, I thought, this is horrible. It was bad. I love Hebrews 2. It says, look away from all that will distract unto Jesus, who is the author and the source of our belief. It's also its finisher. Now, listen to this. Jesus, for the joy of obtaining the prize that was set before him, endured the cross, despising and ignoring the shame, and is now seated at the right hand of the throne of God. It said he put up with the cross because of the joy that he knew that was on the other side of it. That's what I'm talking about today. I'm talking about being willing to go through something hard and stick with it because of the victory and the joy that you know you're going to have on the other side. Do you know why so many Christians aren't happy? Because they won't do that. And maybe haven't even been taught to do that. I told you last night, we're not having dessert this weekend. And I'm not talking about going and getting a cookie. I'm talking about the dessert of the word. We're having meat. Paul said you can't give babies meat. The truth sets you free. The Holy Spirit is given to us, and he is the Spirit of truth. And he ministers truth to us. Let me remind you again. Ask God to show you the truth about yourself. Not about somebody else. About yourself. God's word is truth, and anything that doesn't agree with it is wrong. Reasoning. Give up reasoning. Stop trying to figure everything out in your life. You meditate on the word, not meditate on your problems. Romans 8, 6 says, the mind of the flesh is sense and reason without the Holy Spirit. It's not thinking with the mind of Christ, which you have, by the way. 1 Corinthians 2:16 says you have the mind of Christ. And it brings death. The mind of the flesh brings death, not like the kind of death where you're not breathing, but all the miseries that arise from sin. But be a doer of the word. Obey its message, not just a listener. Don't make excuses for the wrong things that you do.
5: 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Spiritual maturity takes time. It requires a deep personal relationship with God. As the Lord changes us little by little, we'll begin to experience the incredible peace, joy, and fulfillment that only God can give. Thank you for listening to 15 Minutes in the Word with Joyce.
7: Well, we are coming up to 3 o'clock and we'll see what's going on in the headlines in a moment. After 3 o'clock, well, after 5 actually, our question of the day. And today, a little bit different from our usual questions. The question is, what is the strangest thing you used to genuinely believe as a child? So I'll tell you more about mine a little bit later on. So that's coming up after 5. After 3, of course, we do have fact or fiction. News is on the way. And interesting, the first subjects for the new senior secondary curriculum have been revealed. So that is on the way in the news. Here's Katie Nicholl.

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1: In this update, a post-mortem on Braden Hepworth has been inconclusive. Police found the body of the Christchurch 21-year-old at a Hereford Street property yesterday after he'd been missing more than a month. Jamie Cunningham reports.
2: Police are treating the death as unexplained and are hoping more test results will help determine the circumstances. The Herald reports the house's occupant was among the last to see Hepworth alive. A source says his body was concealed at the flat and describes the investigation as complex and a slow burn.
1: National's trade spokesperson is willing to get his hands dirty as he promises farmers better trade deals. The party is promising $300 million in loans to help farms store rainwater. It's also promising to negotiate with fertiliser exporters and put $10 million towards local production. Spokesperson Todd McClay says the global fuel situation has shown the importance of certainty.
3: We'll negotiate fertiliser security deals with countries we buy from. And if a country restricts exports, our supply will keep coming.
1: A view Labour can't magic up airline competition with its latest aviation policy. The party's promising smaller airlines fair access to use airport baggage and check-in infrastructure, helping them compete. It also wants to make large airlines immediately refund customers after cancellations and display all fees on fares up front. Aviation commentator Irene King says this policy doesn't change the fundamentals.
4: The economics of regional airlines have always been stressed because they don't have the right aircraft fit. The right aircraft fit are generally not available.
1: A Kiwi SAS veteran's been buried in Northland, reportedly killed in a Congo ambush on a private military contract. The Herald reports former soldier Justin Connaughlin died last month. At the same time, prominent ex-US Green Beret and MMA star Tim Kennedy was seriously wounded. Emily Ansell has more.
5: Separate reporting links them to a $700 million US dollar agreement with the Democratic Republic of Congo government, allegedly protecting mining revenue and combating smuggling and tax fraud. The Herald's reached out for comment from the alleged contractors and the US State Department.
1: Former Prime Minister Jacinda Ardern is signing out as a special Pacific COP30 climate envoy. She's spoken at pre-COP in Fiji, saying she'll always be an advocate. Ardern says countries should prioritise support for those most impacted by climate change. Auckland police want to thank a man who sprang into action when a car caught fire at Bombay's Mill Road petrol station yesterday. Emergency services arrived to find the vehicle already moved from the pump. CCTV footage shows the car enveloped in flames and an unknown man releasing the handbrake and pushing it away. In sport, a double injury blow for the Black Caps ahead of the upcoming home 2020 cricket series against India. Mark Chapman and Zach Folkes have both been ruled out with a hamstring and hip flexor injury. All-rounder Josh Clarkson and fast bowler Blair Tickner have been called up as replacements. The Wallabies have held their captain's run at Eden Park ahead of tomorrow's Bledisloe Cup opener. Australia haven't won at the Auckland venue since 1986, but visiting captain Harry Wilson isn't buying any talk of a hoodoo.
6: Oh, not really. It's obviously a great place to play. Like, to be honest, we haven't really touched on it much as a group. We know we're versing a really tough All Blacks side.
1: That is news and sport. 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
8: Well, good afternoon. Here is your weather for Auckland, Northland and Coromandel. Mainly fine today, partly cloudy and the chance of a shower tomorrow. Waikato to Whanganui, also Bay of Plenty and the Central High Country. Partly cloudy, isolated showers in the afternoons and evenings. Gisborne to Wairarapa, occasional drizzle, patchy in Wairarapa. Fine spells and isolated showers developing tomorrow afternoon. Manawatu to Wellington, mainly fine today, isolated showers tomorrow. Nelson to Fiordland, mostly fine, isolated showers about Buller today. In Marlborough, Canterbury, Otago and Southland, low cloud or fog about the coast, lifting in the afternoons.
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8: Ahi ahi marie, no mai, haere mai, welcome on in. Lovely to have you here. Hope your Friday's been going well. Lovely weather around the country. Very hot and sunny. I was so surprised at how warm it was last night. Left our ranch slider open through to about 10 o'clock at night. It's amazing. That's what we do in summer. And it's not actually summer yet, so very impressed with that. Alrighty, coming up for you, well, let me tell you, we've got on this day in history, it's a very big day in radio, talk more about that. We've also got our Bible verse of the day about being God's prized possession. We've also got news and natter, talking a little bit around Krista Pike. She is the woman in Tennessee who, was facing the death sentence. Next, though, it is Fact or Fiction, and it is your opportunity to get to know moi a little bit more. That's coming up for you shortly. Here's Cochrane & Co. What Grace Can Do.

0: One Common and Alive City. Hold on to you. Well, you're on Rema Drive with Nerida this afternoon, and it's time for a bit of fact or fiction. So what we got here is three statements. One of them is not true. Two statements are true, one is not true, and it's just a way for you to get to know me a little bit more. So, statement number one. I smuggled Bibles into China a few years back, posing as a tourist. Statement number two, I love Coca-Cola so much, I drink at least 5 cans a day. And number three, as a kid, I saw a shark circle around my dad at the beach. So which one is not true? Here we go. Number one, I smuggled Bibles into China a few years back, posing as a tourist. Number two, I love Coca-Cola so much, I drink at least 5 cans a day. And number three, as a kid, I saw a shark circle around my dad at the beach. Which one's not true? Which one's the fake fact? Which one is fictitious? You can get in touch by texting 8168 with the first word Rema.
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3: God turned the curse into a blessing for you. Deuteronomy 23 verse 5. Paul told the Corinthians, "Therefore we do not lose heart, for our light affliction is working for us." That's in 2 Corinthians chapter 4 verses 16 and 17. Jim Stovall proved this to be true. At age 17, his doctor told him he was losing his sight and nothing could be done to reverse it. Well, rather than drop out of life, he pursued a college degree and also studied privately with a successful entrepreneur. His goal was to be in business for himself, even if blind, so that he might manage his own career and his own life. Even though he had prepared himself for blindness, when the day came that he could no longer see, he still felt devastated. In his book, You Don't Have to Be Blind to See, Jim said, "All I wanted to do was sit in my living room and listen to music." But then Jim dug deep down into his faith, and as he said, "God opened my inner eyes to a new idea." He entered a highly unusual field for a blind person, television. He founded the Narrative Television Network to aid visually impaired people. NTN adds more descriptive narration to soundtracks so that listeners might visualize a program or film and enjoy it more fully. NTN broadcasts to over 20 million households, and amazingly, some 60% of the audience can see. For his work, Jim received television's highest honour, the Emmy Award, after only one season on the air. So the word for today is this: God can make your problem work for you and turn a curse into a blessing. Deuteronomy 23, verse 5.
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0: your name. 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That is Nicole Schultz. It is time for a little bit of fact or fiction. It's just a little way for you to get to know us a little bit because we're kind of new to Rima. So I've got three statements here. One of them is not true. So statement number one, I smuggled Bibles into China a few years back, posing as a tourist. Number two, I love Coke so much, I drink at least 5 cans of Coke a day. And number three, as a kid, I saw a shark circle around my dad at the beach. So one of those is not true. What one is it? Well, we've got Claire on the line. Hello, Claire.
1: Hi there.
0: Hi. So which one do you think is not true, my friend?
1: I do not think you drink that much Coke somehow.
0: Really? Why do you think that?
1: It just doesn't make sense to me.
0: Right.
1: Yeah.
0: Well, you must know me a little bit then somehow, because you are absolutely correct. No, I don't drink Coca-Cola. I don't really drink soft drinks at all, to be honest.
1: Yeah.
0: I don't know how you knew that, but you are correct. I have indeed smuggled Bibles into China. And yes, I did see a shark circle around my dad at the beach. It was quite terrifying, actually. So there we go. Well done. How's your day been, Claire?
1: Pretty quiet. It's nice and sunny up here in the north. So,
0: yeah. Oh, whereabouts in the north are you?
1: Just out of Mangatapiri, which is just west of Whangarei.
0: Yes, I know. Oh, very nice. Lovely. Yeah, it's lovely and sunny everywhere, isn't it? Very good. All right. And any great plans for the weekend?
1: Just going out for coffee with a friend tomorrow and going to church on Sunday. And yes,
0: sounds
1: helping
0: perfect.
1: Out the church cafe.
0: Oh, that sounds great. Sounds perfect. Hey, well, thanks for chatting this afternoon. I appreciate the fact that somehow you know me. That's pretty cool. All right. You have a great afternoon, Claire.
1: Thank you.
0: All right. We'll catch you later. So there we go. She was correct. Yes, I don't love Coke and I don't drink it. Coming up, we're having a look at the news, talking a little bit about Krista Pike, the woman on death row in Tennessee.

0: That's Corey Asbury with Reckless Love.
1: News and Natter with Lee and Nerida.
0: Well, you've probably heard of the woman on death row in Tennessee, her name being Krista Pike. She's been in prison since 1995 for the murder of a 19-year-old woman. So Krista was 18 at the time of the murder, so she's now 50. And she's survived two lethal injections, which must be just absolutely horrendous. Anyway, her last meal, she was asked, what would you like to have? And she actually declined. She said, don't worry, I don't want a special last meal. Just take that $20 that you're going to be spending on me and give it to the homeless. And so there was an Instagram post that was shared by her legal team. It's called the Mercy for Krista page. And so basically they raised a bit more money and they were able to feed more than 85 people. They got pizza, coffee, pastries and breakfast sandwiches. So that's kind of nice that she was able to do something good. Who knows what her future holds? I have no idea. But nice that she was able to, I don't know, you know, show some love towards the community. So that's our news and natter this afternoon. Coming up, we're going to have a look at our Bible Society verse of the day. This one is about us being God's prized possession.
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0: It's Rhema Drive. It's time now to get your Bibles out. It is time for the verse of the day, and that's all thanks to the Bible Society. So we're heading to the book of James, chapter 1, verse 18. He chose to give birth to us by giving us his true word, and we, out of all creation, became his prized possession. Isn't that so nice? We are his prized possession. I love that. And it's a nice little reminder that sin produces death, but God produces life. So just in a little bit of a summary there, God lovingly chose to give us a new spiritual life through the gospel so that we would belong to him as the first and best part of his redeemed creation. Isn't that so good? Check it out for yourself if you like. It's James chapter 1, verse 18.
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14: I've been doing this deep dive lately into what kind of king Jesus is. You know, when you see kings in movies or in history documentaries or on old paintings, they're always clothed in these rich garments. Their robes are royal. They're often purple or red. These deep colors and fabric and art woven in to show the splendor and the majesty of their kingdom. The Bible records that as Jesus is taken to the cross at the end of his sinless life on earth, he is stripped of his earthly clothing and a scarlet robe was put on him so they could mock him. We see this idea go even further in Scripture. Jesus has this kingly white robe of righteousness. But here's the beautiful thing about this king, and it's that he takes that off himself to give it to you. The Scripture talks about Jesus emptying himself of his position up on high in order to take on human flesh, and instead he wears our robes of sin and shame and darkness and pain, and then he gives us his robes of righteousness. Jesus wears what is ours so we can wear what is his. What kind of king does that? I'd love you to make Jesus the king of your heart today. I'm Josh, and I'm one of the pastors at City Impact Church.
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3: 5 years old, running through the

Natalie Lane, still running to you. You're on Rema Drive with Nerida. It's the 9th of October. What happened on this day in history? Well, you probably know this song.

So it was this day in 1990 that radio stations around the world played the song Imagine. And the reason for that was to honour John Lennon, because it would have been his 50th birthday. It's really sad, isn't it? So it was the 8th of December in 1980 that he was shot outside of his apartment building. And he was shot by a former fan who had asked for an autograph earlier that day. He was rushed to hospital in a police car, but he was pronounced dead on arrival because of blood loss. Very sad. So that's the history there with this song, played around the world on the radio stations. A couple of other little things. It was this day in 1962 that Uganda got its independence from British rule. Having been to Uganda last year, you can see a lot of the British influence there. And this day in 1855, there was an American inventor. His name was Isaac Singer, and he patented the sewing machine motor. Isn't that cool? I think my mum had a Singer. Pretty sure it was a Singer, and I'm pretty sure it's still going today. They made them to last back then, didn't they? Here's Mandisa with Waymaker. News is on the way.

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1: In this update, the deadline for candidates to nominate themselves for November's election has passed. Political reporter Ethan Griffiths has more.
2: 530 people put their name forward to run in a seat or on a party list. 17 parties will contest the election, including a new one named Free Palestine and the Alliance Party, contesting an election for the first time since 2014. Voters in Christchurch East have the most choice with 11 candidates running, while voters in four Māori seats have just three names to choose from.
1: Nationals looking to the sky to help grow exports, unveiling a loan scheme to help farmers better store rainwater. The party is promising $300 million worth of loans for water storage projects, as well as a new national standard for irrigation to make consenting easier. Agriculture and trade spokesman Todd McClay says New Zealand's found itself with more market access than our farmers can supply, and better supply of water will grow exports.
3: We get more rain per person in New Zealand than almost any other developed country. We're just not good at storing it. We capture about 2% of all the rain that falls in New Zealand.
1: A stark report shows the world's wildlife are in sharp decline. The World Wildlife Fund study finds that populations have declined since 1970, an average 73%. It's worse in tropical biodiversity-rich regions, with an average 95% reduction in Latin America and the Caribbean. Auckland University Professor James Russell says we are all at threat if there's a total collapse of biodiversity.
4: We still need the earth and its resources to survive, so all of this biodiversity is linked.
1: The US is planning to live stream its first military execution in 60 years. Army psychiatrist Nidal Hassan was sentenced to death for killing 13 soldiers at the Texas Fort Hood base in 2009. Secretary of War Pete Hegseth told Real America's Voice his execution in December will be public, so people understand the serious consequences.
5: We're going to do it on a Thursday. We're going to do it at 1 o'clock, which is when he did it, and it's going to be soldiers with rifles executing the firing squad.
1: A government boost to local vet training slots at Massey University. Tertiary Education Minister Penny Simmons says the number of domestic student veterinary science places will rise from 125 a year to 140 from next year. Jamie Cunningham has more.
6: Massey is capped at 170 students annually, so the change means it'll need to cut its overseas intake to make room. The government will provide a $6 million grant over 5 years to offset lost international fee revenue during the transition.
1: In sport, the Wallabies are up against a familiar face when they tackle the All Blacks in tomorrow's Bledisloe Cup opener at Eden Park. It's the first time Dave Rennie will coach New Zealand against his old side. He was in charge of the Australians from 2020 to 2023. Visiting captain Harry Wilson has fond memories.
7: I really enjoyed playing under Dave. He gave me my test debut and played a few tests under him, and I'll always be really appreciative of that. And I know he's got a lot of respect in this group, who was a very, I guess, loved member of the Wallabies when he was here.
1: The Black Caps will be missing the injured Mark Chapman and Zach Folkes for the upcoming home 2020 cricket series against India. All-rounder Josh Clarkson and fast bowler Blair Tickner have been called up. That is news and sport. I'm Raylene Ramsey.
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9: Well, good afternoon. Here is your weather for Auckland, Northland and Coromandel. Mainly fine today, partly cloudy and the chance of a shower tomorrow. Waikato to Whanganui, also Bay of Plenty and the Central High Country. Partly cloudy, isolated showers in the afternoons and evenings. Gisborne to Wairarapa, occasional drizzle, a patchy in Wairarapa. Fine spells and isolated showers developing tomorrow afternoon. Manawatu to Wellington, mainly fine today, isolated showers tomorrow. Nelson to Fiordland, mostly fine, isolated showers about Buller today. In Marlborough, Canterbury, Otago and Southland, low cloud or fog about the coast, lifting in the afternoons.
0: From the Bible. You must never twist judgment or show partiality. Never accept a bribe, for bribes blind the eyes of the wise and corrupt the decisions of the godly.
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0: Words to live by on Rima. The right soundtrack for your afternoon. This is Leah Narada on Rima.
9: Oh, it's nice to have your company. Ahi ahi marie, no mai, haere mai, happy Friday, rā meri. I must have sounded like a bit of a mad woman this morning to the neighbours. So I was taking my dog for a walk, and this stray dog kind of started, not chasing us, but just wanted to get to my dog. And he looked like the kind of dog that you don't want to kind of get to you. You know, like he was quite solid and big, maybe like a Staffy, I'm not really sure. And so I yelled at it to go away. And then just as I did that, another one came along, another stray dog. And then they were both sort of coming up and I kept yelling at them, go away, go away, go home. It was very, very loud because they just would not go. Walked quite a, like, I don't know, maybe 100 metres up the road before they finally sort of slowed down, really. But it was kind of scary, actually. I kept yelling at them all the time. The neighbours were probably poking their heads out the windows, but I didn't care because all I thought about is the safety of my dog and me, actually. So, yeah, all's well that ends well. It was fine in the end. I did happen to see a council car drive down the road after that, so hopefully somebody called dog control. Hey, coming up for you this hour, well, how awake are you? Are you today's brain box? Got a riddle for you closer to four. Next, though, it is our ultimate crowd pleaser. Today is the day. It's the final day. Which Colton Dixon song is the ultimate crowd pleaser?

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1: Lee and Merida's ultimate crowd pleaser.
0: It sure is. It is that time of the day. It's Friday. Yes. So this is the day, my friends. We started off on Monday with 7 Colton Dixon songs. One by one, they have been dropped away, and that's through your votes. Every day you get to vote, the song with the least amount of votes, that goes home. That doesn't turn up in the next day. So we are down to 2 songs. So today is the day that we find out which one is Rema Drive's ultimate crowd pleaser. So here we go with song number 1, Build a Boat.
2: I will build a boat.
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0: Oh, 2 awesome songs, 2 rock stars, but there can be only 1 crowd pleaser. 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You get to vote on 8168 with the first word, Rema. Which one is the winner? Is it Build a Boat?
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1: A good friend of mine, now in her 90s, spent 30 years working as a missionary midwife in the highlands of Papua New Guinea. Being the 1960s, cannibalism was still happening, and she was the only white woman most had seen. Her only contact with the outside world was by shortwave radio. Isolation, aloneness, and danger abounded. But she spoke to me of never feeling frightened or lonely. Rather, she felt carried. God was her constant companion and protection. Maybe you're feeling isolated or alone today, or in danger. I want to remind you that God is with you. He is always present. Talk to him today, and I'm confident that like her, you will experience his abiding presence to carry you through. Mahara ki tō tātou atua e tēnei rā. Remember God today. I'm Alison Shaw.
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1: Leon Merida's ultimate crowd pleaser.
0: Yes, well, it has come down to this. We started on Monday with 7 Colton Dixon songs. They've been eliminated one by one as your votes have come in. The songs with the least amount of votes, they went home, they went packing. So we were down to 2 songs today. We had this one, Build a Boat. I will build a boat in the sand where they say it never rains. I will stand. And this one, My Light. Be my light. Cracker songs, that's for sure. But the votes have come in, and I'd have to say it's pretty even. Pretty even indeed. However, there can be only one winner. And I can confirm right now that Rima Drive's ultimate crowd pleaser is My Light. My Light from Colton Dixon. Here it is, my friends. This is our winner for this week. Rima Drive's ultimate crowd pleaser by Colton Dixon. It's My Light.

0: 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You're on Rema Drive with Nerida and are you today's Brain Box. 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How does he do it? All right. Are you today's Brain Box? 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

0: Jay King, I've Got Jesus. You're on Rima Drive. And are you today's brain box? Well, you need to get in touch if you think you are. 0508 474 362. So the riddle today was this. A dog crosses the river without getting wet and without using a bridge or a boat. How does he do that? So all you need to do is text in 8168 with the first word Rima, or give me a call on 0508 474 362. So the question again, a dog crosses the river without getting wet and without using a bridge or a boat. How does he do it? Well, Mika says he crossed the Rubicon, not a physical river. Okay, that's really thinking outside the square. Sue thought, well, obviously it's not a river, so it must have been land. But no, I can tell you the answer. It's this. The river was frozen, so he was able to do it quite easily. So yeah, he did cross the river, but it was frozen. That's the answer to our afternoon's brain box. If you didn't text or call up and you got it right, well, pat yourself on the back. And next time, give us a call because you might win yourself a prize. Hey, coming up for you, we have got a great track. It's from Dustin Starks. This is The Day.
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7: 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But then that quiet emptiness creeps back in. You start to wonder, is this all there is? Hi, I'm Bernie Diamond, and welcome again to Fresh. 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Yet near the end of his life, as cancer overtook his body, he wrote that wealth can only fill a small part of life, and that true happiness doesn't come from success, but from love and purpose. Canadian entrepreneur and business podcaster Scott D. Cleary came to a similar conclusion when he said this: what building wealth taught me, money solves money problems, That's it. 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Mark chapter 8, verses 36 and 37. 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Only Jesus can. 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You could never pay enough to buy back your life. 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

Nothing comes close to you, Bianca De Bruin. We're heading towards 5 o'clock on Rima Drive and the news is on the way. Interesting story in the news about Lifeline. So their telehealth service could be saving as much as $15 million a year. And that's simply by bringing people in mental distress back from their distress. So more on that on the way. Here's Salvador.

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1: In this update, the US Secretary of War is planning to live stream a firing squad execution, the first military death sentence in more than 60 years. Army psychiatrist Nidal Hassan was sentenced to death for killing 13 people at the Texas Fort Hood base in 2009. Pete Hegseth told Real America's Voice they'll make the December execution public so people understand the serious consequences.
2: We're going to do it on a Thursday. We're going to do it at 1 o'clock, which is when he did it. And it's going to be soldiers with rifles executing the firing squad.
1: National's looking to the sky to help grow exports, unveiling a loan scheme to help farmers better store rainwater. The party's promising $300 million worth of loans for water storage projects, as well as a new national standard for irrigation to make consenting easier. Agriculture and trade spokesman Todd McClay says we have more market access than our farmers can supply, and better supply of water will grow exports.
3: We get more rain per person in New Zealand than almost any other developed country. We're just not good at storing it. We capture about 2% of all the rain that falls in New Zealand.
1: Christchurch police say the investigation into Braden Hepworth's death is complex, with scene examinations likely to take some time. Jamie Cunningham reports.
4: The 21-year-old's body was found at a Hereford Street property yesterday after he'd been missing for a month. Detective Inspector Scott Anderson says a post-mortem is now complete, but they're still asking to hear from anyone with information that can help. A source has told the Herald Hepworth's body was concealed at the flat, whose occupant was among the last to see him alive.
1: Labour's leader is taking a hard stance on Winston Peters. The New Zealand First leader has said Hipkins should be jailed over the COVID vaccine as the response minister in the last Labour government. He's also called National's promise it'll drug test job seeker beneficiaries borders a border fascist. Chris Hipkins says Peters' rhetoric is getting more divisive.
5: He's making horrific comments about pretty much every other political party and every other leader.
1: Lifeline's telehealth service is estimated to be saving the country millions of dollars by supporting people in mental distress and keeping them out of EDs. The service's operator, Presbyterian Support Northern, calculates it generates $14.73 million social value each year. But Social Services General Manager Grenville Hendricks warns the demand is still greater than Lifeline can respond to.
6: The more work that any policy of government can do in their prevention and early intervention space, not only the more time, the more money, the less impact it has for that person.
1: To Sport All Blacks captain Cody Taylor says it's not about defending the Bledisloe Cup, it's about winning it. It's been 40 long years since the Wallabies won at tomorrow night's venue. And, of course, the ABs haven't lost at Eden Park since 1994. Taylor knows the history.
7: You look back on how long it's been, I suppose, playing here, the Bledisloe Cup. You've got to acknowledge that and be proud of that. But also we realise that the Cup's been put away now and we've got to earn the right to win it again.
1: The NPC knockouts start tonight with Northland hosting Tasman, and there's been a late change for Canterbury against Waikato in Christchurch on Sunday, with Shea Fihaki's call-up to the Black squad, All Black squad, that is, as injury cover. Isaac Hutchinson will now wear the number 14 jersey. That is news and sport. I'm Raylene Ramsey.
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9: Well, good afternoon. Here is your weather for Auckland, Northland and Coromandel. Mainly fine today, partly cloudy and the chance of a shower tomorrow. Waikato to Whanganui, also Bay of Plenty and the Central High Country. Partly cloudy, isolated showers in the afternoons and evenings. Gisborne to Wairarapa, occasional drizzle, patchy in Wairarapa. Fine spells and isolated showers developing tomorrow afternoon. Manawatu to Wellington, mainly fine today, isolated showers tomorrow. Nelson to Fiordland, mostly fine, isolated showers about Buller today. In Marlborough, Canterbury, Otago and Southland, low cloud or fog about the coast, lifting in the afternoons.
0: From the Bible, God is wise and powerful. Praise him forever and ever.
10: He controls the times and the seasons. He makes and unmakes kings. It is he who gives wisdom and understanding.
0: Words to live by on Rima. The right soundtrack for your afternoon. This is Leah Nerida on Rima.
9: Oh, good afternoon. Ahi ahi Maria, just Nerida today. Lee's feeling poorly. Hopefully he'll be back on Monday. Hopefully with a long, well, not a long weekend, but hopefully with a weekend, he will feel much, much better. Hey, an important announcement for you. If you listen to Rima in Christchurch, so Rima Christchurch is moving to a new frequency. Yep, they've moved house and moving to 1503 AM. So for now, we're still broadcasting on the old frequency as well, but this is going to stop soon. So to keep listening without interruption, you might want to tune your radio right now. So head to 1503, that's AM. So don't cord out when the frequency does go off. Make sure you're in the right place. So 1503 AM if you are in Christchurch. Coming up, we have our power verse from Leviticus. This is a verse designed to pump you up, get you through the next section of the day. We're also going to be chatting with the big boss, Luke Weston, about seasons. We're talking about cow cuddling in the Netherlands. That's on the way as well. Next, it is our question of the day. Today, what is the age when it's okay to not have the exact amount of candles on a birthday cake? That's next. Here's John Reddick with Holding On.

0: Because you're good. That's Matthew West with Good. You're on Rima Drive with Nerida. Now, it was my mum's birthday recently, and we had a bit of a birthday celebration at my house, bit of dinner and cake. Of course, there was cake. Now, on the cake, there are candles, and my mum is, you know, she's in her 70s, and I don't have 70 candles. And so I just plonked a whole heap of candles, as many candles as I could, all over the cake. There were nowhere near 70. And somebody said, when is it okay to not have the exact amount of candles? And we all thought, that's actually a pretty good question. Because I know as a kid, it's very important. You must have the right amount of candles. There's no getting away with it there. But what's the cutoff age? Love to hear from you on that one. Yeah, what is the cutoff age? I mean, for me, I don't know. I'm thinking maybe once you get to maybe like 18, is that okay? 18 candles on a cake, that's quite a lot. I mean, I know you can buy those numerals, you know, the one and the eight. I do kind of like a whole lot of actually regular little candles, birthday candles. So if you're using those, what is the age? Where's the cutoff? Love to hear from you. So get in touch. You can flick us a text, 8168, with the first word Rima, or give me a call, 0508 474 362.
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3: Kia ora tātou. Welcome to A Minute in History with The Hope Project. The impact of Christianity upon our values as a nation is reflected well when we compare ourselves to other nations and then consider what made us as we are. In a study on the most generous nations on our planet, Americans were the most generous, giving 1.44% per annum as a percentage of GDP, while New Zealanders came in second place, giving just over half as much as the Americans at 0.79% per person. Canada was close behind at 0.77%, with the UK in fourth place at 0.54. As a quick observation, which is hard to miss, the most generous nations are those with a Christian heritage. While people are free to believe what they like, the significance of Christian faith to the spirit of care within a society is not to be overlooked. We live in a truly generous nation, and we should be proud of this. But let's also value our heritage and our cultural pioneers, because it's their shoulders we stand upon. See hopeproject.co.nz for more.
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0: On the night you're falling all to pieces, you can bring your lonely heart to Jesus. 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

That's Franny Cash, Jesus All Along. My name's Nerida. You are listening in to Rema Drive, asking the question this afternoon. What is the cutoff age for having birthday candles on a cake? I mean, do you have to have the exact number? At what point are you allowed to not have the exact number? So quite a few people got in touch. Dave says when the number of candles potentially exceeds the area of the top of the cake. Well, that is what happened to me when I was putting candles on for my mum. I just put a whole lot of candles on. I didn't even add them up, but there must have been maybe 20, somewhere around 20. Definitely not 70-something. Paulette says when there's a potential fire risk or when the first candles you lit were burnt to the icing before you'd finished lighting. Fair enough. Fair enough, Paulette. Victoria says any age or any time after 21. So there she goes. She's putting a line in the sand. She's saying it's 21. Somebody else says, well, if you have the budget for candles, don't hold back. So, yeah, oh, somebody, Tara says, when you could potentially set fire to the entire street. Okay, there's lots of comedians here. I feel like we've landed on 21. I feel like that could be a good compromise. You can fit 21 candles on a cake. That's okay. Yeah, but like 78 candles? That's a lot, isn't it? Yeah, so you can jump in on this as well if you want to. I'd love to hear from you. You can always get in touch at any time. What is the age when it's okay to not have the exact amount of candles on a birthday cake? Here's Stephen Curtis Chapman with Don't Lose Heart. We've got Luke Weston, the big boss, popping in shortly for a chat on seasons.

0: Rima.
1: Such a blessing to me, not only the music, which I love, but also the teaching and, you know, the banter that goes on between the announcers. 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

0: Dave Dobbin, welcome home. You're on Rima Drive with Nerida. Now, I have got the big boss in here at the moment, Mr. Luke Weston. We've got a chat on seasons.
1: Hello.
0: Nice to have you here.
1: Big boss. I do love being introduced like that.
0: Do you?
1: Not.
0: Oh, why? What's wrong with a big boss? You are the big boss. Well, not in size, but the big boss here at Rima.
1: Wow, even in size, probably heavier than most people,
0: to be fair.
1: You know?
0: No, not at all.
1: In actual fact. and 4 inches taller than the average person in the world.
0: Really?
1: So, you know, even if you look at that.
0: Still a big boss.
1: Yeah, exactly.
0: Luke pops in every week and shares a thought about what he's been thinking about.
1: That's right. So today I thought we'd talk from Ecclesiastes 3. Now, Ecclesiastes is not really perceived as being one of those, you know, kind of positive books of the Bible. And in fact, it's actually quite a tough read when you're reading from start to finish. But, you know, right at chapter 3, you get this incredibly famous passage of scripture, which was, you know, made famous by the Mummers and the Papas song, Turn.
0: Okay, you're going to sing that for us?
1: For everything, turn, turn, turn. Join with me now.
0: Oh, my God. I'm not that good.
1: It starts, for everything there is a season, a time for every matter under heaven, a time to be born and a time to die, a time to plant and a time to pluck up what is planted, a time to kill and a time to heal, a time to break down and a time to build up, a time to weep and a time to laugh, a time to mourn and a time to dance. And it carries on, and there's a lot of these. And I think the reason that it is so popular and it has meant so much to so many generations of people, you know, going back thousands of years, is because it kind of gives you this this foundation for what the human life really is, you know, because seasons are a helpful way of thinking about the things that are going on.
0: Yeah.
1: And, you know, in your own experiences, that is so true, isn't it? You know, there are times where it's really easy and there's times where it feels very difficult. And there are times when you're dealing with sickness in, you know, your own life or in your family, with your friends. And the times where everyone just seems well, you know, there's times where you sort of seemingly have plenty and there's times where, you know, it's a little bit harder,
0: yeah,
1: and you kind of have to press in. And so I think it gives us not the what to do, but just the kind of knowledge that it's normal.
0: Yeah, just the hope that this too will pass.
1: Yeah, that's right, you know. But how incredible is it that the God of the universe recognizes that we, you know, operate our lives in seasons and yet kind of works through all of those with us. And so often in my own Christian life and in my own Christian experience, I have preempted the move of God with my list of demands or the things that I'd like him to do. So, you know, what we tend to do is go, I'm in a time of mourning or I'm in a time where it's hard. Here are the things that I'm going to need from you, Lord. Mm. Here are the things that you can do right now. Here's the shopping list. It's like, well, I'm going to need a little bit more. I'm going to need you to be closer. I'm going to need your peace. I'm going to need, you know, and like what we tend to not pray is what Jesus prayed in the Garden of Gethsemane, which is like, well, if it's possible, this is pretty hard. Take this away, but not your will, not my will, but yours be done, right?
0: Such a great prayer, eh?
1: Are we prepared to entrust our lives into the hands of God and genuinely trust that he is with us? The names of God have been special to me recently, and there are three that I think all of them are amazing. But there are three that are really cool, you know, the Jehovah Rapha, Jehovah Shammah, and Jehovah Jireh. And Jehovah Shammah, you know, the Lord is with you, I find just so encouraging. And then, you know, Jehovah Jireh, which we often talk about, you know, the God is
0: my
1: our
0: provider.
1: Yeah, God is our provider. But if God is with you and you can trust him and he's going to provide for you, and then Jesus comes along and says, actually, you know, don't worry about the situations of your life because, you know, I'm with you in all of those struggles and I'm going to help you. My yoke is easy, my burden is light. But somehow we just don't get the message, eh?
0: I think it's just really wise words, and particularly if you've been around for a while, you'll know a lot of this stuff, that this season is going to come and go and there'll be another season. But when you're younger, you know, when you're in your early 20s or teens, whatever, you haven't experienced life like that. And you sometimes it can feel like, will this ever end? Will I ever be healthy again? Will I ever get a job? You know,
1: yeah, and it's will just, I be happy?
0: Yeah.
1: Yeah.
0: Yeah, all of those things. But, you know, I think it's good for us. Hindsight is wonderful. But when you are younger, it's hard to know these things.
1: Yeah. We've got a worship song that we play, you know, you've done it once so you can do it again. You know, yes. You know, would you do it again?
0: Yeah.
1: You know, we're not talking about a God that's never proved himself. Like, he is faithful throughout the generations. The writers of Ecclesiastes knew it. They were already testifying to it. That was thousands of years ago. And he's the same God in 2026.
0: Amen. So good. Thanks so much, Luke. Hey, coming up for you, we have got our power verse of the day that's on the way. In a moment, we have got Bible Boost from George Pink.
2: Okay, so I've got to pick up the girls from soccer, buy dog food, then do my laundry, drop off those overdue library books. I've got to go to the supermarket.
3: It's easy for life to get so busy that spending time with Jesus falls to the bottom of the list. That's why on Rhema, we have the word for today. 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
10: We have been made holy through the sacrifice of the body of Jesus Christ once for all.
9: Hebrews chapter 10, verse 10. That was from the NIV. The Message version puts it like this. We are made fit for God by the once for all sacrifice of Jesus. Glenn Scrivener is one of my favourite Bible teachers. And when he talks about this verse, he explains the Old Testament background to it. Every year, Israel observed a grand, dramatic ritual called the Day of Atonement. The high priest had a starring role. A scapegoat was brought forward, the people confessed their sins over it, sacrifices were offered, and at the end it was declared that God was at one with Israel. But the next year, they did it all again. And the year after that, and the year after that, the people were not cleansed once for all. These rituals were significant, but they were also signposts. They pointed ahead to something greater. The real atonement is achieved when Christ comes into the world. Here is a true and willing sacrifice who steps forward amid all the bloodshed of the temple and says, "Enough, here I am. I am the reality to which all these signposts have pointed." And now, as Hebrews says, we are sanctified through the sacrifice of the body of Jesus Christ, once for all. Glenn believes this little phrase, once for all, is incredibly precious. He says understanding it takes us out of the shadowlands of guilt and perpetual striving and into the freedom of Christ's finished work. Because if we've put our trust in the true scapegoat, in Jesus, then we have been cleansed once and for all. On the cross, Jesus made the one perfect sacrifice for the sins of the whole world. Nothing more needs to be added. Nothing more needs to be done. So today, I'm putting my trust in Him. I'm trusting that I have been cleansed once for all.
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0: Sam Wesley, Living Water. You are listening in to Rema Drive on your Friday afternoon. I'm unstoppable today. Unstoppable today. Oh, time for a power verse. Now, this is a verse designed to pump you up, amp you up, and get you going through the rest of your evening. We've got a verse from Leviticus, chapter 26, verse 13, and it says this: I am the Lord your God who brought you out of Egypt so that you would no longer be slaves to the Egyptians. I broke the bars of your yoke and enabled you to walk with heads held high. Amen. That's so good. Such a great reminder of how God broke their chains, set them free from bondage. You know, he can restore our confidence. He can restore anything so that we can walk proudly again with our heads held high. So if you've had a tough day, if you feel a little bit defeated, look that verse up. Leviticus 26, 13. I am the Lord your God who brought you out of Egypt so that you would no longer be slaves to the Egyptians. I broke the bars of your yoke and enabled you to walk with heads held high. Ah, such a great verse. On the way, we have got Jason Gray, Sanctus Real, Land of the Living.
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1: In this update, a Yale law professor says political reactions to the Pentagon planning to live stream a firing squad execution aren't clear-cut. Army psychiatrist Major Nadal Hassan killed 13 people at Fort Hood in 2009. It's been announced his death in December will be made public. Lawyer Eugene R. Fidel says the Trump administration says it'll demonstrate vengeance has been exacted. He says many are questioning whether it's necessary.
2: An execution should be conducted with some basic sense of dignity rather than as if it was a prize fight at the end of which somebody is killed.
1: A researcher says a report showing the global plunge in wildlife should reinforce conservation efforts. The World Wildlife Fund says populations have declined an average 73% since 1970. Its authors says that fundamentally threatens economic stability, with half of global GDP depending on nature. Auckland University Professor James Russell says we have one of the world's highest proportions of threatened indigenous species.
3: It's an opportunity because New Zealand was one of the last places in the world to be colonised. We didn't see so many extinctions early on, so we've still got a lot of species that haven't gone extinct that we can save.
1: Christchurch police say the investigation into Braden Hepworth's death is complex, with scene examinations likely to take some time. Jamie Cunningham reports.
4: The 21-year-old's body was found at a Hereford Street property yesterday after he'd been missing for a month. Detective Inspector Scott Anderson says a post-mortem is now complete, but they're still asking to hear from anyone with information that can help. A source has told the Herald Hepworth's body was concealed at the flat, whose occupant was among the last to see him alive.
1: Lifeline's telehealth services could be saving as much as $15 million a year by bringing people in mental distress back from the brink. The services operator, Presbyterian Support Northern, calculates every dollar put in generates $7.50 social value. But Social Services General Manager Grenville Hendricks says more funding would let it reach more people. He says early intervention helps health services.
5: When emergency services don't have to do a call out, when families experience less trauma, that is the way that we calculate the additional value.
1: Ngati Fatua Orake says international supercar firm McLaren should have a kōrero over its moves to trademark Remuera and Muruwai. The company has applied to the UK's Intellectual Property Office to trademark the names of the two Auckland suburbs associated with Kiwi racing legend Bruce McLaren. Mana whenua say no one's spoken to them. Auckland University Business School's Alex Sims says the racing giant doesn't need iwi support, but its bid could fail for other reasons.
6: In trademark law generally, they don't like granting trademark registrations over place names because that then stops other people from using them.
1: In sport, it's been 40 long years since the Wallabies tasted victory over the All Blacks at Eden Park. Aussie captain Harry Wilson feels their form's good, but anything other than a full 80-minute performance tomorrow won't be enough.
7: We've tried to adapt our game to what we think will work tomorrow night, and we've shown ourselves in patches over the last couple of years that we're a team who can have a really good 30 minutes against the All Blacks, and we know to beat them, we're probably going to need a good 80-plus minutes.
1: A double injury blow for the Black Caps for their home 2020 cricket series against India, with Mark Chapman and Zach Folkes both ruled out with injuries. All-rounder Josh Clarkson and fast bowler Blair Tickner have been called up as replacements. That is news and sport. I'm Raylene Ramsey.
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9: Well, good afternoon. Here is your weather for Auckland, Northland and Coromandel. Mainly fine today, partly cloudy and the chance of a shower tomorrow. Waikato to Whanganui, also Bay of Plenty and the Central High Country. Partly cloudy, isolated showers in the afternoons and evenings. Gisborne to Wairarapa, occasional drizzle, patchy in Wairarapa. Fine spells and isolated showers developing tomorrow afternoon. Manawatu to Wellington, mainly fine today, isolated showers tomorrow. Nelson to Fiordland, mostly fine, isolated showers about Buller today. In Marlborough, Canterbury, Otago and Southland, low cloud or fog about the coast, lifting in the afternoons.
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11: 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What you should say is this: if the Lord is willing, we'll live and we'll do this or that.
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9: Well, those words came from James at chapter 4, verses 13 to 15.
10: The right soundtrack for your afternoon. This is Leah Nerida on Rema.
9: Well, it's still just Nerida, but that's okay. We'll have fun anyway. Yeah, poor old Lee, he's at home not feeling so great. So hopefully he can rest up over the weekend and he'll be back on Monday. I hope you've had a great Friday so far. It's lovely and sunny here in Auckland, which everybody's talking about, and it's so warm as well. Last night, we just kept all the doors and windows open until really late, so it sort of has the summer vibe around it. It's very, very nice. I quite enjoy it. Well, coming up for you this hour, we're looking at today in history. A very big day for radio stations around the world. A little bit more on that later. We've got our verse of the day about being God's prized possession. Next, though, it is our dinner conversation starter. It's coming up. Here's Carly Ann Taylor.

0: It's Joshua McGregor with Run To You. You're listening into Rema Drive with Nerida. Everybody eats when they come to my house. It's dinner conversation starter time. So I know that this is a very popular time for Kiwi families around the country to sit down and have dinner. Maybe you need a bit of a conversation starter. Maybe your conversation has just run dry over the week. Well, today we have got this. What is something small that made your heart happy today? That's a nice question, isn't it? What's something small that made your heart happy today? I can tell you mine. I had to take public transport into work today, which is fine. It takes a long, long time. 20 minutes to drive, an hour on the bus. But anyway, that's fine. What made me happy today, though, is, so on the bus coming in from the bottom of Queen Street, which is right down by the viaduct, and then all the way up to the top, it's an area where there are a lot of rough sleepers, or what we'd used to call homeless people. And the bus driver, he just lets them on for free. You know, like they travel, you know, between the bottom of Queen Street up to K Road and then back and forth and around and all over the place. And often they'll just get on, they'll give the driver a nod, he'll give them a nod back, and then they just go sit down and then they just get off at the spot that they're getting off. And I just, that actually made my heart happy. I just thought that is such a nice little bit of humanity, isn't it? I mean, yes, there would be some people that might say they should be paying, they shouldn't be allowed on the bus. But I think that it's just a really nice level of humanity. So that's what made my heart happy. But there we go. That is a conversation starter for your dinner table tonight. What is something small that made your heart happy today? Everybody eats when they come to my house. Coming up, we have our verse of the day. And this one is a verse about being God's prized possession.
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2: Many of the challenges we encounter in our relationships can often find resolution through the simple act of listening. Reflecting on my own experiences, I've witnessed firsthand the repercussions of not truly hearing others. I've learned that actively listening and asking thoughtful questions and ensuring the other person feels acknowledged, I found that many relational difficulties can swiftly diminish. You know, prior to formulating a response in your mind, it's crucial to engage in attentive listening and empathetic understanding. This entails that pausing in our own thoughts and taking a breath and earnestly tuning in to the perspectives of those around us. You know, my friend, by embracing this practice, we create a space for genuine connection and foster an environment where issues can be truly addressed with clarity and compassion. So, my friend, I want to encourage you to stop, take a moment, and truly listen to the voices of those in your life. It's Joshua Singh, and I want to help you grow in your walk with God. So let's connect at joshuasingh.com.
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0: It's Rema Drive. It's time now to get your Bibles out. It is time for the verse of the day, and that's all thanks to the Bible Society. So we're heading to the book of James, chapter 1, verse 18. He chose to give birth to us by giving us his true word, and we, out of all creation, became his prized possession. Isn't that so nice? We are his prized possession. I love that. And it's a nice little reminder that sin produces death, but God produces life. So just in a little bit of a summary there, God lovingly chose to give us a new spiritual life through the gospel so that we would belong to him as the first and best part of his redeemed creation. Isn't that so good? Check it out for yourself if you like. It's James chapter 1, verse 18.
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Superchick with We Live. You're on Rema Drive. We're going to have a look at today in history. It is the 9th of October. Now, you're probably familiar with this song.

0: So it was this day in 1990 that radio stations around the world played that song, Imagine, and that was to honour John Lennon because it would have been his 50th birthday. So he was shot outside his apartment on the 8th of December 1980, that was in New York City. He was shot by an obsessed fan who had asked him for an autograph earlier that day. Ooh, yikes. So he was rushed to hospital in a police car, but he was pronounced dead on arrival because of severe blood loss. But how sad. So sad. So yeah, today in 1990, radio stations played this song. A couple of other little things of note. This day in 1962, Uganda got its independence from British rule. Having been to Uganda, you can see quite a lot of that colonialism there. And in 1855, there was an American inventor. His name was Isaac Singer, and he patented the sewing machine motor. That's cool, isn't it? I think my mum had a Singer sewing machine. I think it's still running, actually. They built them to last back in the day, didn't they? Hey, coming up for you, we have got a great track from Beck Nelson, You Direct My Path.
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12: Have you ever eaten instant mashed potatoes? 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We have instant communication with people. We have drive-through coffee, food, and even banking. 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We're so used to this fast-paced instant life that we've become quite impatient people in general. I found that even though we're used to things happening instantly in our daily lives, there are still recurring times when we have to wait on God's timing for things to happen. 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Maybe next time I'm in a hurry for things to happen according to my diary and my timing, I should remember that instant is not always good, just like the mashed potatoes. For more, go to fionacaris.com.
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0: It's Cochrane & Co, What Grace Can Do. Nice to have you here. You are listening in to Rema Drive on Nerida. We are heading towards 7 o'clock. It's not far away at all. Tomorrow night is a closing night of the show that my husband is in. We've both been involved in community theatre. This is my first time this year. I did a show earlier in the year, and last year my husband was in a show. And at the moment, he's performing in Anything Goes. You might know the song. Sounds a bit like this. Yes, from the 1930s, just a fun little show set on a ship. My husband has got one of the speaking characters, bit of a comedic guy. But yeah, it's just fantastic being involved in something a little bit different. It's just nice getting outside of, I mean, we've been heavily involved in the church, which has been really great, but to get out and be involved in the community has been something that has been really good for us. We've made lots of new friends and really enjoyed it. Anyway, if you happen to be in Auckland and you want something to do on Saturday night, check out that. Anything Goes. That's not supposed to be a promo for it, but it is such a great show. Hey, Micah Tyler is on the way with it perfectly. Hey there, I'm Nerida.
1: And I'm Alison. I've got a question for you. What changes when we see prayer as a privilege rather than just ticking a box?
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Matma, the way you love me. Oh, it is so good to have you here. You are on Rema Drive with Nerida. Now, next week from 2 o'clock on Monday, Lee will be back. So it'll be great to have the team back. You have a wonderful weekend. I'll catch you on Sunday morning. Otherwise, God bless and have a wonderful Friday night.

0: keeping you in the know. This is Rima News.
1: In this update, America's Secretary of War isn't stepping back from his recommendation an execution be live-streamed. Army psychiatrist Major Nidal Hassan, who killed 13 people at Fort Hood in 2009, is set to face a firing squad in December, prompting condemnation in the US and beyond. But Pete Hegseth says it's a no-brainer.
2: It was a radical Islamist attack in uniform inside the ranks, and so he's going to get a firing squad of soldiers, as it should be. And we'll make sure that people are able to watch it, that it's public.
1: A person's died at Tangi Moana Beach, west of Bulls. Two people were swept out to sea about 2:30, and one made it back to shore, but the second was later found dead. Two people died after a capsize at the beach last month. Police in Coromandel have revealed a person discovered dead in a burning home at Farekaho early yesterday morning was a 65-year-old man. They say inquiries continue into the circumstances of the fire. A post-mortem should be completed early next week. Lifeline's telehealth service is estimated to be saving the country millions of dollars by supporting people in mental distress and keeping them out of emergency departments. The service's operator, Presbyterian Support Northern, calculates it generates $14.73 million of social value each year. But social services general manager Grenville Hendricks warns the demand is still greater than Lifeline can respond to.
3: The more work that any policy of government can do in their prevention and early intervention space, not only the more time, the more money, the less impact it has for that person.
1: A major highway on the South Island's west coast is reopening to traffic 24/7 from tonight after weeks of works. Work on slips and rockfall have impacted State Highway 6 between Makarora and Lake Hawea since August. NZTA says motorists can still expect some disruption for 9 kilometres from Camp Creek to Wharf Creek from heavy machinery doing ongoing recovery work. In sport, All Blacks captain Cody Taylor says it's not about defending the Bledisloe Cup, it's about winning it. It's been 40 long years since the Wallabies won at tomorrow night's venue, and of course the ABs haven't lost at Eden Park since 1994. Taylor knows the history.
4: You look back on how long it's been, I suppose, playing here, the Bledisloe Cup, you've got to acknowledge that and be proud of that, but also we realise that the Cup's been put away now and we've got to earn the right to win it again.
1: The sudden death action kicks off in the NPC this hour as Northland host Tasman in Whangarei. It's the second seeds in the regular season against the seventh qualifiers. Qualifying for the great race at Mount Panorama is underway, with grid positions up for grabs on Sunday at Bathurst. Kiwi driver Richie Stanaway's topped the timesheets in today's final practice session with his Aussie teammate James Golding. The weather forecast for Northland, Auckland and Coromandel. Mainly fine tonight, partly cloudy and the chance of a shower tomorrow, more frequent in Northland at night. Waikato to Whanganui, also Bay of Plenty and the Central High Country. Partly cloudy, isolated showers in the afternoons and evenings. Gisborne to Wairarapa, occasional drizzle, patchy in Wairarapa. Fine spells and isolated showers developing tomorrow afternoon. Manawatu to Wellington, mainly fine tonight, isolated showers tomorrow. Nelson to Fiordland, mostly fine. Isolated showers about Bulla. Cloudy periods and showers tomorrow with possible thunderstorms about the ranges. Marlborough, Canterbury, Otago and Southland. Low cloud or fog about the coast, lifting in the afternoons. Mainly fine inland. Isolated showers developing tomorrow afternoon with possible thunderstorms. And for the Chatham Islands, cloudy. That's news, sport and weather. I'm Stuart Willey.
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0: From the Bible. 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
6: Great to have you with me tonight on Rema. Welcome. I'm Rosemary Jane. Friday evening. And heading into the weekend, hope it's going to be a good one for you. Coming up, we'll keep you company with music from Jamie Grace soon, whose song Joy. It's a good one for a Friday night, isn't it? Before we catch up with Joyce Meyer, 15 minutes in the Word, wrapping up this week's part of the series on developing the character of God, allowing him to develop the character of Christ in you. Just after 8, the family time, family life today. And tonight, stop waiting till the house is clean. It's all about hospitality with Don Evetts returning. Also 8:45, Tuck Barner running with Fire, wrapping up this week's thoughts on give people what they deserve. And what they deserve is to know the love of God. They are made in God's image, as are we. We are his image bearers. And God is all about love. Also, just after 9, we'll catch up with Chuck Swindoll, bringing us Insight for Living. More from his series on Job, a man of great courage and endurance. Following that at 9:45, Foundations, part 2 of our series on what is absolute truth. That'll take us towards 10, and Dr. David Jeremiah with Turning Point, continuing his series on the battle for your soul. Then at 10:45, Benny Dimet with a different perspective on faith, rekindling the flame of what God's purpose is for your life. The fact you are set apart for a special purpose. More on that a little later. Well, then of course we've got worship after 11. Let's begin with focus on the family now, the family therapists, and tonight, secrets to a strong and happy marriage. Is it possible to shower your spouse with love every moment of the day? Well, marriage coaches Trey and Leah Morgan share some practical advice about the ups and downs of life together after 40 years. We've explored how treating your spouse better than they deserve will strengthen your marriage for the long haul, they say. More from them in Focus on the Family now.
7: Take their hand before you walk out the door to face the world and say, Lord, you know, bless our marriage. Be with us as we're apart from each other today. Give us wisdom. Like I said, it doesn't have to be a long, drawn-out thing. Just acknowledge that God is a part of the marriage.
8: That's Lee Morgan, and she and her husband, Trey, join us today on Focus on the Family with Jim Daly. They'll have practical ways that you can better love your spouse, strengthen and protect your marriage. Thanks for joining us. I'm John Fuller.
9: John, it does feel like marriage is under attack. I mean, we use that language, but man, it's just, you know, John 10:10, it says the thief comes to steal, kill, and destroy. Mm. I think the number one object for the enemy is our marriages, because if he can destroy those, he wins so much. Yeah. And I mean, it decimates our kids, et cetera. So that's why here at Focus, we fight for marriages in the most positive biblical way. We want your marriage to thrive, to do well. But let's fight together for our marriages, each and every one of us, Gene and I included.
8: Mm-hmm. Yeah, this is a show that will help strengthen your marriage. In fact, our couple today, Trey and Lee Morgan, have written a book called 10 Ways to a Stronger Marriage. Trey and Lee are a husband and wife team. They have 4 adult children, and they're creators of the Stronger Marriage Workshop. They host and speak around the country. They've been married for 36 years. Mm-hmm. Okay. And they've turned some of the wisdom that they've collected along the years and their perspectives in this book, 10 Ways to a Stronger Marriage.
9: There's got to be 11. Come on.
10: Oh, sure.
8: Just only 10.
9: First of all, welcome to Focus on the Family.
10: Thank you very much.
9: Trey and Lee. Lee, let me ask you, because John didn't say it, but with 4 boys you raised.
11: Yes.
9: I mean, you were the only woman in the house.
11: Yes.
9: How did that go?
11: A boy mom. You know, in retrospect, I look back and think, God must have known that I needed boys. I tend to run late everywhere I go. I would never have had time to do all the hair and the frill of little girls. I think he just knew. I don't do drama well.
9: Okay, and well, that's the key.
11: Yeah, so that's it.
9: Well, Gene shares that with you. We have 2 boys,
11: yes.
9: And it's, you know, it's a mess. When you don't have that little girl, or you have all girls and not that little boy, it's
11: yes.
9: A little hole in our heart, I think, as parents. But I'm proud of what Gene has been able to do with our boys. I'm sure you've done a great job with your sons as
11: Thank
9: well.
11: Yes.
9: Talking about marriage, I mean, they talk about, you know, one of the best parenting things you could do is do well in your marriage. Speak to that concept a little bit about how important a marriage is to the family and to the world.
10: Well, for us personally, our goal has always been to build a marriage that honors God, that blesses us. And as we've done that, we're looking now and realizing that it's not only blessed us, but our kids. Mm-hmm. We have our grown children that have come to us going, we didn't realize how important it was that we got to see y'all being married and doing married things and being affectionate and going on dates And so we're realizing we want to honor God with our marriage. We want to end our life going, we did it. We built a great marriage. But we didn't realize is that it's blessing our children from our example, and even, we believe, our grandchildren. And I think one of the greatest things you can do in this earth is to leave this earth going, we've built that marriage that has done that, and it's set that example.
9: Boy, it's so true. And nothing's foolproof, obviously, but meaning the children, the grandchildren, they're also true. Created beings. Adam and Eve made their choices, right? And God was their father. But in that context, I mean, you set up predictability, you know, that your kids and grandkids will do better. And all the social science shows that. Well, let's get more practical. You guys met in high school and we all went, aww. But Jean and I met after college, you know, just right while I was ending my schooling and she was still in the middle of it. And we weren't at the same school. But talk about going to high school together.
12: Yes.
9: And then, you know, take us through that. Okay. I will. Or,
11: so we
9: yes.
11: went to the same high school, but Trey is a few years older than me. So he mm-hmm. finished high school before I started.
9: Well, you said that with a little bit of pride.
11: But we were youth groups, we talked.
10: That's it. We were youth yes. group. We went to the same church together and we're in the same youth group. And so as I was kind of in the youth group, she was coming into the youth group, and we connected and dated for 4 years throughout all of that time. And when she got out of high school, we married. And in the 80s, that was legal. You did that sort of stuff.
11: And quite truthfully, that's the only reason my parents let me date an older boy was because they knew his parents. I mean, they were friends yeah. at church. And so
9: they all knew it was good.
11: They knew it
9: was
11: good.
9: It wasn't odd.
11: Right.
9: Yeah, that's good. Now, in the book, one of the funniest things you talk about, and I think we can all relate to this. This is such a guy thing. How much communication should be valued in the relationship. So when you guys are dating, you're saying hi to each other, you're spending evenings together, then you go home and get on the phone together for another hour or two. Speak to the importance of communication. And really, is it realistic to keep it going that hot, even in marriage? And I don't mean, you know, in a physical context. I mean, just talking. Because you want to talk together.
11: Yes, for sure. Well, we laugh when we do our marriage workshops now. We tell the younger couples, we couldn't text all day. Like,

0: us to continue that, we've still got to talk. You can't just stop once you get married.
1: Okay, but this is relationship 101, Trey. Us guys.
0: I know.
1: Let's put the cone of silence over Lee for a minute. Once we get married, it's like now we're down to one word answers. How's your day?
0: You.
1: Great.
0: I hear you. Mm-hmm. Yeah.
1: What do you want for today? Dinner? Mm-hmm. I don't care.
0: Yeah.
1: You know. Why do we lose that edge? Yeah. Is the hunt over, so to speak, and we've won the prize and we don't feel like we need to do that any longer? And speak to how critical it is, again, for us guys in the cone of silence here, to be able to spur each other on to more conversation.
0: That was something I had to learn. Once we got married, it was kind of like, well, I know who she is now, and we're married now. And it wasn't that I didn't want to give information. It's just I felt like I would come home from work, and she had been home that day with a toddler and a baby, and she'd ask me about my day, and she'd go, "What'd you do today?" And I'd say, "Nothing." And she would, yeah. And
1: I just sat as a blob.
0: Exactly. She said, "I know you did something today, you know?"
1: No, but not a thing.
0: That's it. I thought the details of my day were extremely boring and that she wouldn't be interested, but she was. And so when it clicked and she finally got that through my head, I began to, and still today, I'll come walk in the door. How was your day? It was good. What'd you do today? I will never say nothing. I will start with the details of my day and fill her in, and it makes her happy. And if that makes her happy, that makes me happy, because that's part of it.
1: Lee, would you say that's true of most of your girlfriends? I don't know. I would tend to lean in Trey's direction. I mean, if I were listening to me, I'd be bored. So that may be one reason we don't go into great detail, because we're thinking of how we would be hearing this.
2: Right. Interesting topics. Well, you know, women talk about everything.
1: But I didn't know that.
2: That's you know, things that are not that interesting of topics to talk about. I think when I finally made him understand, maybe it wasn't even so much about me wanting to know all of those boring details as much as it was, I just wanted to connect.
1: Yeah, that's the key.
2: I was making that bid for connection. And if he would just share, you know, some of his day with me, I would feel connected.
1: Lee, let me ask you this question. In the book, you mentioned the bedroom chair. This is going to cut way too close to home for me.
3: I loved this.
1: Because I don't think I've learned all the lessons that you two have learned yet. But we talk about the bedroom chair and what it did for you functionally, Trey, and how you didn't like that, Lee.
2: Oh, yeah. So the bedroom chair, I think we all have one, right? Where the dirty clothes, maybe even the clean clothes, they just
1: semi-dirty.
2: End up semi-dirty. That's
1: mine's
2: it.
1: Semi-dirty.
2: You've worn once, they end up on the chair, so you know, hey, I've worn
3: again.
2: These,
3: yeah.
2: Wear them again.
0: I thought I was doing her a favor by not just throwing it in the laundry for us to have to do laundry, and so it goes to the chair. Or some people probably have a treadmill that works the same way.
1: Correct, in other words, it's not where they should be.
0: It's not where they should be, and Lee would kind of hound me about it, and I would get that. I really should have done a better job. It was not responsible of me, but it was a very guy thing to do sometimes. And I think it was by accident. I cleaned the chair one time. I think she had been saying clean the chair, and I got the chair all cleaned up. And I remember she came through and she hugged me and she thanked me. She said, "You don't know how much I appreciate you cleaning the chair." I said, "I didn't know which ones were clean or dirty." And she gave me so much praise. I thought, I got to do this more often. This was great. And so I started keeping the chair clean, because it was like, boy, if that makes her that happy, that she'll go out of her way to give me that much praise, then obviously this is something I need to do better on.
1: Yes. We have two chairs in the room, but I just pile them up in the floor. You know, I got my semi-clean pile. Don't touch that. I'm going to wear those again. And then one day I cleaned everything up, Jean was like, "Thank you for that." She didn't have to say anything. I got the hint. But.
2: Yeah. Well, it takes a lot of effort on my part to not say anything. It really does, because I tend to be a little nitpicky. I mean, I want everything in its place. And so I could harp on things like that if I'm not careful. So I have to be very intentional about, you know, just, I can let that slide. There are some things you can let slide. You know, pick your battles.
3: Lee. Now, what about you, Trey? Are there some things that you can kind of pick your battles on when it comes to communication with Lee?
0: You know, it's for me, I'm a little bit more laid back, and so I don't have as many battles to pick. The thing that I have had to work hard on in marriage is we're very two very different people, and I am an on-time guy. She's a if running late were an exercise, she'd be very, very fit, you know. And so she struggles with being on time. And so we've learned to adapt, and I've had to be patient and choose to, you know, at times to take my

0: car somewhere, right. You know, when we lived close to someplace where we were going. So we've had our issues we've worked through and things.
1: Well, but what you're saying there is resolve it so the conflict is minimal to none. Mm-hmm. You know, if this is a pattern, this is a pattern. And mm-hmm. you don't have to make it an argument every time. That's find right. a solution That's to right. the pattern Pick that works battles. For the two of you.
2: Yes.
1: That's what's so good. I think, you know, what I've experienced is the older we get, the more years we're married, the better we are at that. Mm-hmm. I think in our early years of marriage, those things that were molehills that mm-hmm. then mm-hmm. looked like a mountain,
2: yeah.
1: over time, I think both of us have learned to kind of recognize it as a molehill. It's not a big deal. Mm-hmm. Lee, let me ask you, under this banner of making time for your marriage, which is, I think, one of the 10 ways you have to prepare this, having four sons and then leaving them at home, that was hard for Gene and I with two sons.
3: Yes.
1: Partly because of the mischief.
3: Yes.
1: So I'm just assuming with four boys, you may have had twice the mischief that we had.
3: But,
1: yes. But being able to let go of that and get a babysitter, or I'm sure they were fine babysitters, someone from church, and then you go out on a date. But could you really relax as a mom of four boys?
3: You know, I think when they were very, very small, it was harder. But once they were older, you know, it was just like, oh, we needed that time away to just to reconnect. And it was good for them. Uh-huh. You know, we say that it was good for them to see us. They might have whined and cried and not wanted us to leave.
1: Right. Sure.
3: But in, you know, long, big picture, they could see that mom and dad love each mm-hmm. other. They need time together. And yeah, so it was easy to leave them knowing that it was good for us.
1: And I think for young couples, they need to hear that yes. it's okay, especially young moms, because I think they panic and they're not, the value of investing in the marriage is quite high.
3: Right.
0: One of the things we were blessed with was church friends where yes. that had kids mm-hmm. the same age as ours, and we would kind of make a deal with them where we'll watch your kids this Friday night if you'll watch our kids next Friday night. And so we would swap babysitting. That the kids thought it was awesome because they got to play with their friends two weekends in a row, mm-hmm. and it saved on, you know, we didn't have to pay money to for a babysitter.
1: Yeah. Lee, you mentioned the book about the deer hunter's wife. I like this story. I know a few deer hunters who are listening right now. Bill, I'm thinking of you. But speak to that wife and what she did to engage her husband.
3: Sure, yeah. She had zero interest in going deer hunting.
1: Who would have thought that?
3: Right? And yeah, she came up to us after a workshop one time. She said, "My husband will never take me on a date. How do I get him to take me on a date?" And she said, "All he ever wants to do is deer hunt." And Trey said, "Well, have you been deer hunting with him?" She said, "No, why would I ever want to go deer hunting?" And Trey said, "I tell you what, you go deer hunting with him, and you're probably going to have to ask him if you can go, because he's quit asking you to go with him, right?" And she said, "Oh, yeah, he quit asking me a long time ago." But Trey said, "You go on a deer hunt with him. You have a good time." You know, she did. They had a phenomenal, I mean, she said, you know, it was cold, but we cuddled in the deer blind. We watched the sun come up together.
1: Right.
3: She said, I don't think they got a deer. Mm-mm. But she said, we had such a great day, you know, together. And then the very next weekend, he took me on a date.
1: Hmm. You know? Oh, wow. So it started to cascade. I'm thinking
3: take.
1: The reason they didn't get a deer is because they were talking too much.
3: Right. That's very possible.
1: I mean, I don't know everything, but I think that's probably
3: there.
1: It.
3: Yes.
1: Trey, you and Lee were both in ministry but struggled to seek God. This is so common. I mean, I'm making it sound like it's, but all of us, I mean, Christian leaders, pastors of churches, mm-hmm. this is common to all of us, that development of spiritual intimacy mm-hmm. together. I think partly because we take it for granted. You know the word, I know the word, we love the Lord. Okay. But how to continue to develop that spiritual intimacy appetite.
0: Yeah, and it's, you know, we went to church together, we worshiped together, we read Bible together, we prayed at meals and with family together, we would pray for each other, but there was never a time where we actually sat down and prayed together. We never climbed into bed at night and said set of prayers together. And when we realized we were really missing out on this, we became more intentional at going, we've got to start doing this and doing a better job at it. And it really opened up some really deep intimacy that we had been missing. You know, we all understand sexual intimacy and intellectual intimacy that comes through conversation, but we really didn't notice the spiritual intimacy that was missing in there. And when we connected that, which includes God, you know, I got to, when she prayed, I got to see places in her heart that, you know, generally were reserved only for God, and vice versa. And so it became such a powerful thing. And we've read new statistics today that talk about couples who pray together on a regular basis and a daily basis, the divorce rate drops to less than 5%, you know, and it's like that there's obviously something to that. And we need to be good at that. And then we need to encourage other couples to connect spiritually together.
1: Lee, I think, you know, again, I think for men, you're always in dangerous territory when you're speaking for all men. So I'm not trying to say that. But generally speaking, we don't pay attention to this. I mean, we're just, you know, we're out trying to make a living and do the things we need to do. But from your perspective as a wife, what are the things that you're wanting or needing? Now you get to talk on behalf of all women in terms of developing that spiritual connection. What are we missing? If you're in a room with 20 guys and you're coaching them, okay, husbands, here's what you need to know. What would you tell them?
3: Yeah. Just take their hand before you walk out the door to face the world and say, Lord, you know, bless our marriage. Be with us as we're apart from each other today. Give us wisdom. You know, it doesn't have to be a long, drawn out, sit on the couch for 30 minutes prayer session. Those are great too. But just to acknowledge, you know, God, please be a part of our day as we're away from each other. And then also when you come together again in the evening before bed, you know, take each other's hands and say, you know, thank you for our marriage. Please continue to bless our marriage. Like I said, it doesn't have to be a long, drawn-out thing. It just acknowledge that God is a part of the marriage.
1: It feels like, too, what a woman hears in that and her emotional reaction to that is to open up.
3: Mm-hmm. Yes.
1: And, you know, women, we know through our counseling at Hope Restored, one of the big things is a sense of security that they need to feel. Mm-hmm. And again, men, you know, haven't I provided that? I mean,
3: yes.
1: We get lost in all that.
3: Yes.
1: But for women to feel that you're seeing me, you know what I need,
3: yes.
1: And that prayer just like that,
3: yes,
1: is so meaningful.
3: Well, it takes vulnerability for sure,
1: yeah,
3: to open up in prayer, and men don't want to feel vulnerable. Am I correct
1: that's
3: in that?
1: True. Yeah. That's true. Trey, oftentimes when we're talking about, tell us what we need to know, Lee, men will write us and say, why are you man bashing?
0: Yeah.
1: So you got to represent,
0: yeah,
1: the other part,
0: mm-hmm,
1: of this.
0: I will. Yes. I will. I'll, yeah, be one of the, because I am a man. I love speaking to men from a standpoint of, you know, as a man, we're really good at being the I'm going to protect my family, and, you know, I'm going to teach my kids to play ball, and I'm going to teach them to hunt, and I'm going to teach them to fish. And one of the things that God wants us to do is to be that man who not just provides for the family and not does those things, but also leads the family spiritually, and to step up and be that guy who says, we're going to pray together at the table, or we're going to go to church together, we're going to read our Bible together. And so it will open new doors in your marriage that you have never imagined if you'll just take a little bit of time to try to be more the leader if you struggle with that in your marriage.
1: And that's good. Now, the other click is speaking to the women. There's 20 women in the room, and you're going to say, well, ladies, this is what your husband really needs.
0: Yeah.
1: So now you're dancing on the,
0: yeah,
1: floor here. Go,
0: well,
1: ahead.
0: I have never met a wife yet that has said, I don't want my husband to be the spiritual leader in the house. Most of them are going, I want more of that.
1: Yeah.
0: And they love it when their husbands are. And
1: you know, one of the things you mentioned in the book, and I think this is great, I just want to get to the reality of it, though. Treat your spouse better than they deserve. That's a little bit of a nuance. And I think the answer I'm looking for from both of you is, okay, how do you get there emotionally? I get it, but it's not going to be that easy.
3: Mm-mm. It's not easy.
0: Well, we like to remind each other, and we like to remind ourselves that it's, you know, I'm going to treat her better than she deserves, because that's how God treats me every day.
1: Yeah.
0: God is way better to me than I deserve, and I always want him to forgive me quickly, and I want all these things. And then sometimes we hold these petty grudges against our spouse or against other people, and we've just kind of tried really hard to make it our goal. We're going to treat one another better than they deserve, because that's pretty much how God treats us every day.
1: You know, I have a friend, Matt Hurd, who's a former pastor here in town and has his ministry now, but he does a talk on the lavish love of God. Mm. And it's such a great reminder, but think of that in the marital context. If we're going to be Christ-like to our spouse, that means the lavish love of God, to portray that to them.
0: That's good.
1: Wow, that is kind of the essence of what you're saying there, by treating them better than they deserve. Mm-hmm. It's that lavish love.
3: Mm-hmm. It's
1: not what we deserve from God. It's what he chooses to give us.
3: Yes. Mm-hmm.
1: Isn't that amazing?
3: It is amazing. In, you know, in a godly marriage, there's no place for selfishness. And that's where we get things wrong. When we're too concerned about what we need, then we are what our spouse needs. And if we can just wake up every morning and say, what can I do today to bless my spouse? You know, I'm not going to worry about myself, but what can I do today to bless my spouse? And then if we carry that through, then chances are they're probably going to be thinking, what can I do to bless her in return?
1: Well, I love that. In fact, you call it out-bless your spouse.
3: Yes. Mm-hmm.
1: But, Lee, come on, just between us girls, you don't know my husband. I don't want to bless him. He doesn't deserve a blessing. Speak to her.
3: Yes. So then you do what you're doing to serve God. Maybe you just don't even think about, you know, I'm going to pick up his dirty socks out of the floor because I'm serving God today.
1: You happen to have that example already, I see.
3: Right.
0: That's good.
1: No, I think that's so true. And it is an attitude adjustment, mm-hmm. right? Mm-hmm. So much of this is attitude.
3: Yes.
1: You know, okay, God loves me, so therefore I have to love my spouse. That's not the attitude you're looking for, right? It's the want to.
3: Yes.
1: Let's do this better. Well, what a great concept. I mean, 10 ways. I'm sure we could come up with 11 or 12, but let's go with 10 ways to a stronger marriage. And Trey and Lee have done a wonderful job pulling this together. Let's end with this one. The couple who is trying to get by, I'm paying the bills. Mm-hmm. The kids are young, you know, they're pulling on us and she's tired. We don't have time for physical intimacy or, you know, let alone spiritual intimacy and all the other things. What do you say to that couple when they come to your conference and they're the first ones in line going, help?
0: Yeah. They're going to have to be intentional. So it's so easy to take our marriage and push it to the back burner and focus on the things that are still important but less important, the jobs and hobbies and kids and PTA and Little League, and we're going to have to move that marriage back to the front burner. And there's so many good helps out there through marriage workshops, through a marriage book, podcast episodes. There's so much information to kind of help you reconnect and reclick. And the main goal is don't give up. We've had times in our marriage that we look back and we go, you know, we've had peaks and we're so thankful in the valleys that we didn't give up. The peaks, you never think about giving up. But in the valleys, you're kind of like, is this worth it? And now we've hit a portion of marriage where we're like, we're so thankful we didn't quit in the hard times because we're enjoying the good times.
1: Yeah, that's so good.
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0: Such a good song, isn't it? Joy. That was Jamie Grace. Anyway, anyhow. Coming up to Joyce Meyer, 15 minutes, M the Word, and more from her series on developing the character of God tonight. We are talking about meditating on the Word of God, not on our problems, that we need to consistently read and study the Bible to grow spiritually, to become more and more like Christ. That's what Joyce is all about, coming up on Rema.
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11: Welcome to 15 Minutes in the Word with New York Times bestselling author Joyce Meyer. On today's program, Joyce will be teaching from her series, Developing the Character of God. To grow spiritually is a process. We need to consistently read and study the Bible so the Lord can change us from the inside out. Slowly but surely, we'll become more like Jesus and reflect his character in our lives. Now, here's Joyce with today's teaching.
12: And in Psalm 143 is where David was depressed. Let's just read 3, 4, and 5. For the enemy has pursued and persecuted my soul. He has crushed my life down to the ground. He has made me to dwell in dark places as one who have been long dead. Therefore is my spirit overwhelmed and faints within me, wrapped in gloom. My heart within my bosom grows numb. He sounds like he was in a mess, right? I remember the days of old. I meditate on all your doings. I ponder the works of your hand. What was his answer to the mess he was in? I'm having a bad day. I'm going to think about the good ones. Amen? Meditation is a deep contemplation. It's rolling a thought over and over in your mind. Just take a little time to just, you know, I mean, I thought so much about 2 Corinthians 5:21, he that knew no sin became sin that we might be made the righteousness of God in Christ. I had a hard time getting a hold of that one. I had information, but I needed revelation. I needed it to be revelation. You know, I was talking earlier about not thinking more highly of yourself than you ought to, and I took the trouble to look this up this morning, so I'm going to read it to you. You got to be careful about thinking more highly of yourself than you ought to. Ask God to help you keep a humble mind. It doesn't mean you have to think badly about yourself. For you say, this is Revelation 3:17, for you say, I'm rich, I've prospered and grown wealthy, and I am in need of nothing. And you do not realize and understand that you are wretched, pitiable, poor, blind, and naked. Woo! Y'all want me to read that again? I think I should. Well, before that, he says, I'd rather you be hot or cold, because if you're lukewarm, I'll spew you out of my mouth. So some of you need to turn up the heat. You say, I'm rich, I've prospered, I've grown wealthy, and I am in need of nothing. Woo, that's dangerous. And you don't realize and understand that you are wretched, pitiable, poor, blind, and naked. Hey, the Bible's a good book. When you make a decision, a right decision, stick with it when the heat comes on. You remember the boys in the fiery furnace? They went in and it got turned up 7 times hotter than normal. You think you're doing good? You think the devil can't turn the heat up? He can. What do you think it costs me to preach like this? I get tested pretty much on everything I preach. It's just like part of the thing now. Any person that knows what is right to do but does not do it, to him it is sin. Don't just decide to lose weight and then change your mind when you get hungry. You know how easy it is to go on a diet Sunday night after dinner? What happens Monday afternoon about 3? Or don't just decide to get out of debt until you see something you want to buy. Let me just say a word about debt. You might not want me to say a word about debt, but I will. First of all, you should never, ever buy more than what you can pay for. The Bible says if you borrow and can't pay it back, it's evil in the sight of the Lord. And pay your bills on time. Don't pay them late. And if you're head over heels in debt, then take about a year or two fast from buying stuff. And take every extra penny you can get and put it on your debt. Do you know that you can be debt free? Come on, can I get somebody to believe that? You can actually be debt free. And then you can be patient enough to save for what you want instead of going and getting it now. You know how much more you pay for a car when you pay interest on it? Well, my gosh, guys, I can't pay cash for a car. Well, how do you know you can? Have you ever tried? Do you know that our ministry does not have and never has had any debt? And I have to tell you, it was Dave, not me. because I was impatient. I would have probably borrowed the money to build the building we've got. But Dave said, nope, we're going to build it as we get the money. And you should see our place. It is beautiful. How many square feet is the building, Dave? Main building's 150,000 square feet. What else? Distribution center, 68,000. We've got some other building, too. Maintenance building is 5,000. You come up the driveway, it's got all the flags of all the nations. It's beautiful. It's beautiful. All paid for. No debt. We have never, the money that you've given, not one penny of it has ever gone for interest. Not one. I forget what the percent, what was the percentage this year, Matt, Mike, huh? 86% this last year after our audit, 86% of everything that was given went right back out for ministry. So you might be thinking, well, why should I give to you? You're in good shape. Well, would you rather give to a sinking ship or somebody that's doing good? What, do you want to sow into a failure or a success? You've never heard me say on television, if you don't give, I'm going off the air. You know why? You didn't put me on. You can't take me off. Yeah. And I am not bragging, and I'm not saying that it's sinful to borrow money. I'm just saying that you can be debt-free. But see, a lot of people don't even think that way. They just automatically think, well, that's just not possible. That's just not possible. And if you buy a house and you start out making house payments, put extra money every month on the principal, and you'd be surprised how much it saves you in interest. You can get it paid off twice as fast as what you would have. And if you're smart, let's say you're in your 20s, everything you make, save 10% of it. When you get to be my age, you won't have to be worrying about anything. Oh, my. I know a young couple that got married. They bought a real small house. And for a whole year, they didn't go out to eat. They didn't buy anything extra. They put every cent that they had, and the husband worked overtime, every cent they had on that house and got it paid off. And then for another year, now, you know, it was a small house. It wasn't an expensive house. For another year, they saved every cent they could get their hands on. And then when she got pregnant and they needed a little bigger house, they were able to pay cash for the next house. But don't forget, I said they didn't go out to eat for a year. They didn't go on vacations. You know, young people today, when they get married, they think they should own their own home, go on vacation twice a year, and if they can't go, they borrow money and do it. My gosh, David, I don't know how many years Dave and I were married before we ever went on a vacation. And we lived in three rooms with three kids. Never forget it. Bang, bang, bang. Right in a row. Three rooms. I mean, when we bought our first house, it was 1,500 square feet, and I got tired walking from one end of it to the other. Well, what does the Bible say about discipline? Who wants to know? Hebrews 12:11. For the time being, no discipline brings joy, but seems grievous and painful. But afterward, it yields a peaceable fruit of righteousness to those who have been trained by it. A harvest of fruit which consists in righteousness, conforming to God's will in purpose, thought, and action. Discipline brings pain before it brings pleasure. But it will bring pleasure. Now, you know, some of you guys, you might look at Dave and think, well, I wish I looked like him. Well, he's been exercising for 60 years. He didn't get it accidentally. When I finally started working out, I mean, I was so sore, I had to fall on the toilet and believe God to get off. Oh, my gosh, I thought, this is horrible. It was bad. I love Hebrews 2. It says, look away from all that will distract unto Jesus, who is the author and the source of our belief. It's also its finisher. Now, listen to this. Jesus, for the joy of obtaining the prize that was set before him, endured the cross, despising and ignoring the shame, and is now seated at the right hand of the throne of God. It said he put up with the cross because of the joy that he knew that was on the other side of it. That's what I'm talking about today. I'm talking about being willing to go through something hard and stick with it because of the victory and the joy that you know you're going to have on the other side. Do you know why so many Christians aren't happy? Because they won't do that. And maybe haven't even been taught to do that. I told you last night, we're not having dessert this weekend. And I'm not talking about going and getting a cookie. I'm talking about the dessert of the word. We're having meat. Paul said you can't give babies meat. The truth sets you free. The Holy Spirit is given to us, and he is the Spirit of truth. And he ministers truth to us. Let me remind you again, ask God to show you the truth about yourself, not about somebody else, about yourself. God's word is truth, and anything that doesn't agree with it is wrong. Reasoning, give up reasoning. Stop trying to figure everything out in your life. You meditate on the word, not meditate on your problems. Romans 8, 6 says, the mind of the flesh is sense and reason without the Holy Spirit. It's not thinking with the mind of Christ, which you have, by the way. 1 Corinthians 2, 16 says you have the mind of Christ. And it brings death. The mind of the flesh brings death, not like the kind of death where you're not breathing, but all the miseries that arise from sin. But be a doer of the word. Obey its message, not just a listener. Don't make excuses for the wrong things that you do.
11: 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Spiritual maturity takes time. It requires a deep personal relationship with God. As the Lord changes us little by little, we'll begin to experience the incredible peace, joy, and fulfillment that only God can give. Thank you for listening to 15 Minutes in the Word with Joyce.
0: Joyce Meyer, looking forward to catching you again on Monday night at 7:40. Such a great teacher, isn't she? We're coming up towards our news update at 8 o'clock, and then we'll continue the evening with Family Life Today. Tonight, our guest Don Everts returns. Dishes in the sink? Invite them in anyway. Don Everts joins our hosts, Dave and Ann Wilson, on Family Life Today, just after the news, talking about why an open door matters when building faith at home. That's Family Life Today, and following that, after a little bit of music, we'll also be catching up with Chuck Burner, Running with Fire.

0: good.
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2: In this update, a Yale law professor says making a spectacle of a firing squad execution is inappropriate, but not that surprising from the Trump administration. The Pentagon says it will live stream Nidal Hassan's death in December, the first U.S. military execution in 65 years. The army psychiatrist killed 13 people at Fort Hood in 2009. Lawyer Eugene R. Fidel says executions should have some dignity.
3: This is an administration that's into photo ops, performative actions, taking up as much oxygen as possible. We're not dealing with a deliberative body here.
2: A business expert expects racing giant McLaren to consider Ngāti Whātua Ōrākei's concerns over its bid to trademark Remuera and Muriwai. Auckland University's Alex Sims says reputation is a consideration when companies try to gain rights to indigenous names. The deadline for candidates to nominate themselves for November's election has now passed. Political reporter Ethan Griffiths has more.
4: 530 people put their name forward to run in a seat or on a party list. 17 parties will contest the election, including a new one named Free Palestine and the Alliance Party, contesting an election for the first time since 2014. Voters in Christchurch East have the most choice with 11 candidates running, while voters in four Māori seats have just three names to choose from.
2: A blow for Britain's Green Party leader, who's lost the by-election forced by ex-PM Keir Starmer's resignation. Zach Polanski's lost by more than 3,000 votes to the candidate from Andy Burnham's Labour Party. The Greens faced accusations of anti-Semitism in a hard-fought campaign focused on the plight of Gaza. Polanski says he won't be quitting as Greens leader.
5: Of course I wanted to win. No one runs an election to lose. So many people told me on the doorstep, so they want to give Andy Burnham a chance. Well, he's got a chance now. Let's see what he does with it.
2: Amateur detectives in Australia trying to track down their missing wheelie bins have taken to satellite imagery, finding dozens and dozens of bins filling a backyard in Perth. The West Australian newspaper reports police are investigating the extraordinary collection. In sport, an early doors advantage for Tasman in the first NPC rugby quarter final against Northland in Whangarei. Marco captain Johnny Lee bundled over inside 5 minutes to give his seventh ranked side a boost of confidence. The Marco in the lead 14-0 a short time ago. The Chiefs say they'll fight for their name despite the NRL's deep pockets. NZ Rugby is going to the High Court to stop the Papua New Guinea Chiefs using the same name. Chiefs CEO Simon Graffer says they're going to keep using the brand.
6: We've paid for protection of the trademark for almost 30 years now, so we have to act on it really when someone's looking to impinge on it.
2: Matt Payne is the sole lead New Zealand driver to make tomorrow's top 10 shootout at the Pinnacle Supercars event, Bathurst. The weather forecast for Northland, Auckland and Coromandel, mainly fine tonight, partly cloudy and the chance of a shower tomorrow, more frequent in Northland at night. Waikato to Whanganui, also Bay of Plenty and the Central High Country, partly cloudy with some isolated showers. Gisborne to Wairarapa, occasional drizzle, patchy in Wairarapa, fine spells and isolated showers developing tomorrow afternoon. Manawatu to Wellington, mainly fine tonight, isolated showers tomorrow. Nelson to Fiordland, mostly fine tonight apart from isolated showers about Bulla. Cloudy periods and showers tomorrow with possible thunderstorms about the ranges. Marlborough, Canterbury, Otago and Southland. Low cloud about the coast tonight, mainly fine inland. Isolated showers developing tomorrow afternoon with possible thunderstorms inland. And for the Chatham Islands, cloudy, drizzle possible tomorrow evening. That's news, sport and weather. I'm Stuart Willey.
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8: From the Bible. 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
9: It's Galatians chapter 5 and verse 1, just after 8. Welcome along to Rema if you've just tuned in. I'm Rosemary Jane. Nice to have your company this Friday evening. Hope all is well with you. Coming up, we've got music from Sophia Speedy later. Her song is Troubled Seas and Odin King, Hallelujah. If not for your love, before we catch up with Tark Bana, Running With Fire. Give People What They Deserve, I think it's a slightly cryptic title, but it all comes together tonight as he wraps up the series, part 10 of his series on showing the love of God to those around us, because we are his image bearers. We are all created in his image to love one another. More on that soon. But let's begin with family life today. While the house may not be in perfect order, seldom probably a home is in perfect order for a busy family, but it's always a good time to build bridges and to actually build faith in the home. Don Evetts is our guest tonight.
0: Be hospitable. That part of a life well lived and part of being his people is where you love the stranger, love the alien, be hospitable. The New Testament word, the Greek word for show hospitality, is philoxenia, which means love of the stranger.
10: 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I'm Dave Wilson.
11: And I'm Ann Wilson, and you can find us at familylifetoday.com. This is Family Life Today. So over the years, we've probably had quite a few people live with us, in and out. How's that been for you?
10: You had to bring that up. You're laughing because tell the listener why you're laughing. Go ahead. I'll just let you express
11: this. I wanted you to express it.
10: Well, it was always a wonderful thing to invite somebody. They usually lived in our basement that we finished and had their own living space. But after a period of time, I got a little frustrated. Let's just say that.
11: Why is that?
10: It cramped my life.
11: I remember
10: you
11: going.
10: You think it's so funny, don't you?
11: No, I felt bad for you because what would happen, generally speaking, sometimes we had young women, young men that kind of needed a place for a time to be. And what would happen is I'd find you up in the bedroom.
10: Hiding.
11: And you were also jealous because you said, man, I come home and I want to talk to you and you're sitting there. And
10: I lost my wife. That's what it felt like. She was so concerned about the person living with us feeling welcome and loved. She didn't care about me anymore.
11: But that was on me. Like, I did not do a great job of, like, I would put all my attention on them and you did feel kind of lost.
10: Yeah, and it's a bad way to introduce a topic that, you know, we're going to encourage listeners to do. But we've got Don Evetts back with us. Don, you're a pastor, you're a dad, you've written this book on research, and we're going to get into what we're talking about right now.
11: One of 20 books.
10: I mean, how to develop spiritually vibrant homes. Yes. So first of all, let me say, we love the last 2 days having you on here. Welcome back to Family Life Today.
0: Great to be with you. Likewise, it's fun to think about these things together.
11: It is.
10: Yeah, and one of the reasons, obviously, we're bringing this up, and you can remind our listeners, but, you know, as you studied spiritually vibrant homes and homes to say, what were the commonalities that made them spiritually vibrant? You found three things.
0: Yep.
10: Messy prayers, you call them. Mm-hmm. Loud tables. We've already talked about those two. Mm-hmm. And if you don't know what those words mean, then we're not going to tell you. You go listen. And trust me, those two conversations are going to change your life. But then the third one, I didn't see coming.
0: Yeah.
10: You know, open doors is what you call it.
0: Yep.
10: It's sort of a little bit what we're talking about, but explain what that means.
0: Yeah, we didn't see it coming either. You know, when you do research like this, you go in with some hypotheses. We think we're going to find this, you know. We did not think we would find that one of the commonalities that corresponds with more vibrant faith is that households extend hospitality, that there are people in and out of their household on a regular basis every month.
11: Some people just said, oh, no.
0: I know. And there are going to be some people, you know, because I'm about to get like crazy excited about hospitality. So let me just qualify it by saying sometimes a household is not in a place, a healthy enough place to like throw open the door.
10: Yeah.
0: Sometimes there's dysfunction in a home and that's what you need to focus on and all that.
10: And it also doesn't mean you have to come and live in our basement.
0: Exactly. You
11: know, exactly.
0: And there are levels of how wide you can crack the door. You can open it a little wider or you can just take the door off the hinges. So there's different ways people can do it. So I just want to qualify that.
11: And at the same time, we're saying your house doesn't have to be perfect. Like it doesn't have to be the perfect house with the perfect decor, with the perfect meal.
0: That's right. This was the surprising one, friends. This was surprising. Now, it made us go back into the scriptures, and then we repented and said we should not have been surprised about this. Because it turns out God knows what he's talking about, and he calls his people, Old Testament and New Testament to be hospitable, that part of a life well lived and part of being his people is where you extend hospitality. So we shouldn't have been surprised. We were. And what the research told us is that the more you have people in and out of your household, the more vibrant the faith is of the people living there. And it's not necessarily that you have Christians coming in and out of your household. It could be non-Christians who are coming in. It could be people who are coming in because they're a tutor, and right, you could be paying them to come in and tutor a kid, or it could be grandparents coming in. It could be boyfriends and girlfriends. The more open your doors, the more hospitality there is, the more vibrant the faith is. And what shocked me in this, because the researchers at Barna, they never talk about causality. They'll never say A causes B. They just say there's a correlation between A and B.
10: Yeah.
0: This one, they talk different.
10: Really?
0: This
10: Why?
0: One, because they said it causes it. There's
10: Wow.
0: something about having more people in and out of your household that actually doesn't just correspond with, but it affects and increases faith formation.
10: No, okay, so what is it? I mean, what is it about having people
0: that
10: in and
0: they
10: out?
0: Don't know.
10: They don't know
0: that.
10: Well, you know. What would you say?
0: Well, I have my thoughts. I have my theories about it. So here's an interesting thing. One of the things that they found is there's something about the dynamics of a household that has people in and out of it all the time, right? Where sometimes the effect is like, say you have a strong Christian from church who's coming over and they're having a great influence on your family. But maybe you have someone needy or non-Christian who's coming in. But you're still navigating them as a household. Like you're living out your faith and your relationships in a way that your whole household is seeing that and being a part of that together. And so the world coming in and hanging out and you as a household navigating that and your kids watching you do that, that grows your faith.
11: It's so interesting because we can feel like in this culture, we need to protect
0: Absolutely.
11: Our family.
0: Absolutely.
11: We need to have us under the roof, put up the walls, protect us, especially with non-Christians.
0: Yes.
11: This doesn't even mean Christians. This means just your door is open and people are coming in.
0: It's interesting. So in the New Testament, it turns out we're called again and again, and in the Old Testament, love the stranger, love the alien, be hospitable. The New Testament word, the Greek word for show hospitality is philoxenia, which means love of the stranger. And I would say xenophobia, fear of the stranger, is more what we can be tempted by. And I'm going to close off my kids. I'm going to close off my household from the evil world out there. And I'm not saying like, don't be mindful, obviously, about how you interact with culture. That's not what I'm saying. But what the research says is that the more insular a household is, the more

0: Never knew what he was going to say. But the kids, they're getting to interact with someone else's faith other than just their parents. Where we live right now, it's regular that we have Muslims and Hindus in our house on a regular basis. Because we're right on the campus, there's all these international students. My son, who's a high schooler, is getting to see us interact with people from different contexts. And he's getting to see us just like be really open and like build trust and build bridges of trust to gain a hearing. And then when they're curious, he's seeing us how we talk about our faith and how we don't talk about our faith.
1: That makes me think of 1 Thessalonians 2:8, which says, "So being affectionately desirous of you, we were ready to share with you not only the gospel of God, but also our own lives, because you had become very dear to us." That is exactly what we're talking about.
0: That's it. It's our lives. We did a whole other research project on spiritual conversations with non-Christians and how that goes and what's helpful and what non-Christians like and all that. And one of the things that it shows us is that, I mean, the first key is gaining a hearing. You have to build trust. So our kids are seeing us not just, you know, why do you pray to thousands of gods as a Hindu and what makes you think they're real? Why are cows holy? You know, they get to see us go, hey, you know, it's good to see you and to love them and talk about life. And so we're like modeling that sort of thing. One of the tools we have in this chapter on hospitality, on our open doors, is a household map. And we encourage people to like map out their household, their core household, like who lives with you in your household, and then the extended household. So like my kids' friends who are over all the time, they're actually a part of my household, as the Bible understands households. The average household size in the Old Testament was 50 to 100 people.
1: What?
0: Yeah. They didn't have this idea of a nuclear household. It was us and then my uncles and then the cousins and the grandparents and then the other tradesmen and then the traveler who's coming through town who's staying with us. In Genesis, where you have Jacob's household is actually listed, 70 people are in his household. Now, that doesn't mean we need to like live in communes and all that sort of thing, but like to understand like a whole household includes your nuclear or your core household, people you live with, and all these other people. So when I was doing the research, I started thinking about it and I was like, well, Bosetti, she's a part of my extended household. And just thinking about that made me more mindful of that relationship. My kids, same thing, you know, cause my wife is a great cook. All their friends are coming over, right? They're a part of my extended household. What's my role to try to influence them and try to love on them and be an encouragement for them? It changes the game of how you're thinking about things to like map out. And we even created a cool little cartoon video to help people like figure out like, well, if the grandparents live really far away, but they Zoom every week, are they a part of our household? Like there's ways of thinking about that. But the more mindful we are of kind of this larger orbit, the more active we're going to be with that. And the research tells us it causes our faith to grow.
2: Well, what do you say to the parent that is hearing this and they're gripped with fear? Because often we think, and you use the analogy of the submarine versus the rescue ship, we think submarine. I want to lock our family down.
0: Yep.
2: I want to lock all the doors.
1: Put a bubble around us.
2: You know, I got to protect my kids. There's bad influences out there, and they may have to be exposed to them at school or in the public square, but in my home, I can control. So I'm not letting any of that in my home. You're saying almost the opposite.
0: Well, I mean, again, there may be occasions and there may be contexts and situations where that is the right thing to do. So I really want to acknowledge that.
1: And we're not saying too, like we're protecting our kids. I'm thinking.
0: Exactly.
2: Totally.
1: In terms of like any kind of abuse or they're not alone.
0: Exactly. Exactly. But I will say this, the default assumption that insulating our kids or our households from the world around us will necessarily grow our faith is false. It's kind of like cul-de-sacs. Cul-de-sacs are great, right? And they're really fun. But the image that we have is that they're safer because it's our little pocket right here. My kids, you know. Well, it turns out traffic-wise, cul-de-sacs are statistically more dangerous than regular streets. That doesn't mean don't live on a cul-de-sac, right? I mean, you just have to be wise. It's just they're different. That's why they're not quite as safe because people aren't used to navigating them and all that. So it's kind of similar in the sense of we just assume if you circle the wagons, my kids' faith will grow or will be stronger. It's just not necessarily true. There's something about hospitality that if your family has occasion, I'm trying to get to an answer to your question, so I'm qualifying my way to it.
2: Right.
0: So if people have fear of that, if there's something real to fear, then fear it.
2: Yeah.
0: But if the fear is this like general xenophobic, like

0: I need to protect my kids' purity above all else, default thought that that's what it means to be a faithful believer, then I would challenge that, both through what the scripture calls us to and what the research tells us, that actually there's a way. I did campus ministry for 18 years, okay? And some of the people who struggled most to launch as believers, right, and to own their faith and to know how to navigate the world and be salt and light, some of the people who had the hardest time with that were the ones who grew up in a little Christian bubble, and they had been so protected that their muscles didn't develop. Mm. And so we want more for our kids. You know, what do we want for our kids? Do we want more for them to be safe and happy? We were talking about, you know, like your goals for your kids. Like, I want you to be used and to be a warrior for God and to thrive in this world and all that. That protection alone actually will not result in that, probably. Mm. So to someone with fear, I would say, just crack your door a little bit. Even a way of doing that, just in the prayer life of your household, start praying for people that are outside of your household. Like, that's even safe. You don't even have to really open the door to do that.
1: You're just praying.
0: You're just praying for others, but you're inviting those in your household to be more mindful of people who aren't in your orbit.
1: I would add this too, Don. I was thinking about this when we wrote our parenting book. To know who you are, to know what your passions are, to know what you enjoy. Because I'm thinking of Dave. He may not like have some person come in and have this face-to-face, really deep conversation immediately. But what Dave is a genius of is playing.
0: Yeah.
1: He is so good at like, hey, let's play a game. Let's make up this game. Let's play basketball, football.
0: Yeah.
1: So he's in our front yard. And I would say too, he's the only dad outside.
0: Yeah, there you go.
1: And these kids, he is a magnet. When the kids were little, even like 10-year-old, 12-year-old boys, they would knock on the door and they would say, can Mr. Wilson come out and play? Every time. And he's fun. He's funny.
0: Yes.
1: And so maybe if you're a dad or a mom and you're thinking, I don't feel as comfortable of just going to this deep spiritual conversation.
0: Yeah.
1: Just who are you? Maybe you're a gamer.
0: Yeah.
1: You know, so I think, Dave,
2: use your gifts as a magnet.
0: Use your gifts. And here's the reality. The research told us, you know, the three things, messy prayers, loud tables, open doors. The research also told us there are two catalysts that make all three of those happen more, food and fun. Those were the two catalysts.
1: Oh, that's good.
0: And so having fun, interacting with people, doing things, creates an atmosphere, draws people in, which makes those other three things more likely to happen.
3: Yeah, so start there.
2: One of the things you say under this part of your book, you know, crack the door a little bit, open a little wider, is start a small group.
0: Yeah, that's it.
2: You know, maybe even have a Bible study in your home. We did that. And so our kids, and we weren't even thinking about it when they were 7, 8 years old, they're watching our neighbors walk in our door, sit around, open a Bible, and have spiritual conversations and arguments.
0: Yeah.
2: You know, disagreements about these topics. That's a really good thing. We didn't even realize it, right?
0: But they're seeing it's not just, well, my parents go to church.
2: Yeah.
0: They must care about the Bible because they even do it at home.
1: Yeah.
0: They even have friends who are overdoing it. You know, for those who are listening and who are like, oh, I'm no good at any of these things and I'm a new Christian, or, you know, how do I do this? Here's a real cheater. You guys want a pro tip here? Someone at your church that you're just like, man, I want to be like them, or like, I'm a parent, I want my kids. Man, invite them over.
2: Yeah.
0: Have them over, have your kids at the table with them, and just tell them, hey, tell us your testimony, or, you know, tell us something about your faith. Let them influence you. You know what I mean?
1: Yeah.
0: You want, let them rub off on your kids. That's just a little cheater. And guess what? They're going to rub off on you too.
1: Mm.
0: So,
2: hey, here's a question that I didn't see directly addressed in the book. What about your marriage?
0: Yeah.
2: How important is a good marriage for your kids in a spiritually vibrant home?
0: Yeah.
2: I mean, it wasn't the, you know, the focus of the, of the research, but
0: so we don't have research on that, but I've been married 25 years and I've been doing ministry for 30 years. I mean, something so key, because I mean, that's the furnace of everything in the household for a couple household, right? So for a household where you do have a husband and wife, the health of that. And by health, I don't just mean like it's pristine and it's always, hello, honey, and things are perfect. But like, so we have a saying in our marriage and in our household that my wife made up, mess up, fess up.
2: Mm.
0: So one of our like rules as a household, one of our like kind of virtues is you mess up, you fess up. And so for our kids to see Wendy and I reconcile with each other is just huge.
1: Yeah.
0: So like the health of the marriage, but that doesn't mean like that we're perfect, but that they see us communicating, that they see us fess up with each other is huge, is key for all the reasons, right? I mean, you're just smiling because you're like, yeah, I mean, it's so key to all of this. And so that's why, you know, if someone's marriage is on the rocks and all that, like maybe don't start with hospitality. You got to focus on that. Like that's the next right thing. Get good there.
2: Yeah.
0: So
2: it feels like in some ways, when I hear you say that, Don, it's like, I can't really lead or model for my family a spiritually vibrant home. All the things we talk about, messy prayers, loud tables, mm-hmm. open doors, unless it's an overflow of my own personal walk with God. It's the same thing with the marriage. It's like, man, if we're not working on our marriage first, we don't have a lot to give to our kids because you're frustrated and you're angry and you're, but if you're working on that, and I'm not saying it's perfect.
0: Yeah.
2: We've said that very well. But man, that's where my energy's going first. I'm going to meet with God myself. And out of that are going to come prayers and conversations and hospitality. But if it's not first real in me and in my marriage, good luck with it ever being extended to your family.
0: We did do some qualitative research, some interviews with people. So there are a number of people. I mean, it's not, I can't give it a statistic, but you know, where you have one spouse who's a believer and the other who's not. Mm. And so that was a part of the research as well. And here's the good news that I want to say is that for the one who is a believer, who's sitting there, like maybe they're listening to this and they're like, well, that'd be great if, you know, if my husband was a believer or like cared about his faith. The good news is the kind of spiritual coaching, the kind of initiating all that stuff even works. I mean, it can work. Is it more powerful if the two are like lockstep with each other? Absolutely, unquestionably. But there are people listening who aren't in that situation for whatever reason. Right. And the good news is like they can be a spiritual coach. They can initiate the things. They can be creating a spiritually vibrant household, even if there's like a holdout in the household. And does that make sense?
1: They still are having a great impact.
0: Absolutely. And that's why it can be messy. Yeah. And that's what we found. It doesn't have to be pristine. It doesn't have to be a husband, wife holding hands, leading a devotion. It can be a messy thing that is happening. And even that helps grow the faith.
2: Hey, Don, would you be willing to pray a messy prayer?
0: Yes.
2: For the family that's listening, mom or dad, that you mentioned earlier, that feels like, wow, we're not vibrant. We're dormant.
0: Yeah.
2: But we want to get out of that. Would you pray for them?
0: Yeah. Let's pray.
2: Yeah.
0: Father, I thank you for the ways that your word shines a light into every area of life, including in our households. And I just intercede on behalf of those who are listening, Father, who are maybe feeling conviction or shame or guilt or confusion or excitement, but not knowing what to do. And Father, I just pray that you would, that your love would surround them, that they would be uplifted and inspired by the reality that you care about the health of their household and everyone in it even more than they do. And that you are a God who is pursuing all of them. And I pray, Father, that you would use some of the scriptures we've talked about, some of the insights from research, to call them to one small step. Would you even right now, as they're listening, bring an image to mind of one little thing that they could do out of faithfulness? And even if it's out of fear, I'm just bold to ask, Father, that you would even give them one picture right now of a step that they could take and give them the courage to do it, Father. We thank you that you care about households, that one of the agendas of your Holy Spirit is to be moving in our households and helping them grow stronger and heal. So thank you for your activity that precedes our activity, even in the household. We pray in Jesus' name. Amen.
1: Amen.
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5: Family Life Today, and that was our guest, Don Evetts. 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And I hope you got a lot of tips out of that. Maybe you already feel like, well, that's pretty much what our home is like. I do hope so. Coming up, we've got music from Sophia Speedy. Those troubled seas and Odin King as we head towards Tarkbana running with fire.
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Odin King, now this is the song Hallelujah.

0: Can't Take My Eyes Off Heaven. That was Lloyd Nix. Always makes me look up and think more about heaven when I hear that. Odin King 2 and Hallelujah, plus Sophia Speedy, Troubled Seas. We are going to spend eternity in eternity with God. We are going to spend eternity in heaven, I was going to say, but we've got a new heaven and a new earth, so I guess we'll be able to move between the two. I'm not sure. I know the angels can. But it is going to be incredible. And there is so much ahead of us to think about. We've got enough to deal with in this world, I have to say, that certainly distracts us. But we also have so much to look forward to, don't we? Well, coming up, Tuck Barner running with fire. Give people what they deserve. This is part 10 of the series, wrapping up the series this week. We're made in the image of God. We are to reflect his love to those around us, also made in his image to treat everybody with love and respect. Tuck Barner, he's on the way.
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12: We finished yesterday of talking about how we're going to assess our self-worth. If we're not going to take it from being made in the image of God, we've got to take it from what we do and what we achieve. And so we're obsessed with function. We determine our self-worth and value by what we do. So if you base it on how brilliant you are, then you've got to be really bright. If that's where you get your self-worth. If you get self-worth on how good you look, then you've got to look more and more beautiful all the time. The famous singer, many of you know her, Madonna. I don't think I've ever heard a song of hers. But anyway, she was interviewed by Vogue magazine. She's very famous. And she says, and I'm going to quote you this because you're not going to believe it. She said, "My drive in life is from fear of being mediocre. That's always pushing me. I pushed past one spell of it and I discovered myself as a special human being. But then I feel I'm still mediocre and uninteresting unless I do something else. Even though I've become somebody, I still have to prove that I'm somebody. My struggle has never ended and probably never will." Oh my gosh, is that a statement or what? All the success in the world could not bring a deep sense of value and self-worth. Do not go down that trap of having to succeed and look like you're doing well in the eyes of others to get your self-worth and value. Christianity offers something no culture or religion offers. Every other culture, religion says, do this, do that, and you'll be accepted. Christianity says, believe in Jesus and what he's done, and you'll be accepted. And then you're free to do good after that. Why is there so much violence, injustice, treating people unkindly, abuse? Why is the image of God in people constantly being trampled on? You see it every day of the week in the news, in the papers, in schools. The reason for this is because the image of God is broken in me and it's broken in you, so we don't honor it in others. The more God heals the image of God in me, the less I will trample on the image of God in others. And let's be honest, we do this all the time. We judge people all the time. We treat them unfairly, unkindly. We say things we shouldn't do because we are trampling on the image of God in others. So you look at your children, your wife, your brothers, your sisters, everyone. They're all made in the image of God and have huge value. As I've been saying, God makes no junk. There's no second class in the kingdom of God. Everyone is first class. No one is inferior. We are to honor the image of God in others. Honor the fact that God has made this person in his image and he's willing to die on a cross for them because they are of such worth and of such value. God looks at the entire human race, every single person in it, and says, "You are of great worth. You are of great value, so much value that I will actually die on a cross for you so that you can be with me for all eternity." I don't know if you can put any much higher value on someone than someone who's willing to give their life for you. So, as I wrap it up for this week, let's make a fresh decision. Let me make a fresh decision to treat everyone with love and respect and give them what they deserve. With that, the Church of Jesus Christ will be more powerful and influential and impacting in the world than ever before. Because I reckon even the world knows that the greatest is love. And if we can demonstrate that to one another and the world out there, the church will advance rapidly. May God wonderfully bless you.
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0: Kiwi Bible teacher Tark Barner there, looking forward to his company on Monday night, as are all our regular guests back with us. We're heading towards our news update at 9 o'clock, and then we'll tune in for Insight for Living with Chuck Swindoll. More from his series, Job, A Man of Endurance, and what Job can actually teach us about endurance and total faith and trust in God. Following that, Foundations is back with Mandy and Robbo, bringing you part two of What is Truth? That's coming up after the news.

0: keeping you in the know. This is Rima News.
1: In this update, the US is planning to live stream a firing squad execution. Army psychiatrist Nida Hassan was sentenced to death for killing 13 soldiers at the Texas Fort Hood base in 2009. Secretary of War Pete Hegseth told Real America's Voice they'll make the December execution public so people understand the serious consequences.
2: We're going to do it on a Thursday. We're going to do it at 1 o'clock, which is when he did it. And it's going to be soldiers with rifles executing the firing squad.
1: Christchurch police are asking the driver of a small white hatchback to come forward, who may have information relating to a cyclist's death in a crash on Dyers Pass Road this morning. Labour's leader is taking a hard stance on Winston Peters. The New Zealand First leader has said Hipkins should be jailed over the COVID vaccine as the government response minister. He's also said Nationals promised to drug test job seeker beneficiaries borders on fascist. Chris Hipkins says Peters' rhetoric is getting more divisive.
3: He's making horrific comments about pretty much every other political party and every other leader.
1: A business professor expects racing giant McLaren will consider Ngāti Whātua Ōrākei's concerns over its bid to trademark Remuera and Muriwai. The international supercar firms applied to the UK Intellectual Property Office to trademark the Auckland suburb names associated with Kiwi racer Bruce McLaren. Mana Whenua say McLaren hasn't consulted them and hope they will. Auckland University's Alex Sims says reputation is a consideration when companies look at Indigenous names.
4: That would be very foolish not to come to some type of agreement.
1: Schools have been shut in Malaysia and Singapore's Grand Prix could face restrictions as thick haze from intense Indonesian forest fires shrouds much of the region. Environmental groups have taken legal action accusing Indonesia's government of gross negligence over the worst blazes since 2015. In sport, Northland have turned the first NPC rugby quarterfinal on its head in Whangārei. Tasman scored twice inside 20 minutes for a 14-0 lead. The hosts scrapped two tries back before the break and have struck first in the second half. Northland lead 19-14 with just under half the match remaining a short time ago. Improvement's the aim for the All Blacks in tomorrow's Bledisloe Cup opener against the Wallabies at Eden Park. After three straight defeats to end their rugby's greatest rivalry series against South Africa, New Zealand captain Cody Taylor wants better in the Australia series.
5: As All Blacks, yeah, we're pretty gutted of what's been, but also know that, you know, we're playing a brand that we're excited about, but there's a few things that we have to get better at.
1: A double injury blow for the Black Caps with their home 2020 cricket series against India, with Mark Chapman and Zach Folkes both ruled out with injuries. The weather forecast for Northland, Auckland and Coromandel. Partly cloudy, isolated showers tomorrow, more frequent in Northland at night. Waikato to Whanganui, also Bay of Plenty and the Central High Country. Partly cloudy, isolated showers clearing this evening but returning tomorrow afternoon. Gisborne to Wairarapa. Occasional drizzle, patchy in Wairarapa. Fine spells and isolated showers developing tomorrow afternoon. Manawatu to Wellington. Mainly fine, but isolated showers developing tomorrow afternoon. Nelson to Fiordland. Partly cloudy tonight. Cloudy periods and showers developing tomorrow with possible thunderstorms about the ranges. Marlborough, Canterbury, Otago and Southland. Low cloud or fog about the coast, lifting tomorrow afternoon. Isolated showers developing tomorrow afternoon with possible thunderstorms inland. And for the Chatham Islands, cloudy with drizzle possible tomorrow evening. That's news, sport and weather. I'm Stuart Willey.
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0: From the Bible. For unto us a child is born, to us a son is given. The government will be on his shoulders. He will be called Wonderful Counselor, Mighty God, Everlasting Father, Prince of Peace. Words to live by. On Rima.
7: The wonderful titles of our Messiah, our risen Messiah. That was Isaiah 9 and verse 6, the King of Kings. Welcome, I'm Rosemary Jane. Good to be with you tonight as we head on through Friday evening with Insight for Living coming up shortly. Later we've got music from Tasha Layton. Before we catch up with Foundations, Mandy and Robbo bringing us part two of their series on What is Truth? Last night we began to look at this because truth has become something that's somewhat, well, some people think, flexible and even optional. You can think what you like, but it's not going to change the truth, is it? More on this with Foundations coming up around about 9:40. But let's begin with Chuck Swindoll in Insight for Living. We're actually in the last chapter of the book of Job, chapter 42 and verse 1. the things we can learn from Job.
8: When you're hurting, what you want most is an answer. Why did this happen? Why me? Why now? Well, Job wanted answers too. He'd lost everything, his children, his health, his livelihood. And when God finally spoke, something surprising happened. God never answered a single question. And yet Job walked away from the exchange satisfied. Hi, I'm Clayton Bjellin. And today on Insight for Living, Chuck brings us to the final chapter of Job's story and what it reveals about the God we so often misunderstood. We begin with some context as Chuck Swindoll reads select passages in the Bible from the book of Job.
9: Saying goodbye to Job is like saying farewell to a long-standing friend. He has become a part of our family and a part of our conversation and really a part of our lives. Just a few excerpts from the 42nd chapter. If you have your Bible open, if you're new with us and not familiar with your Bible, the largest book in the Bible is the book of Psalms. And Job is just before Psalms. We're going to look at a few verses from the last chapter of this great old book of Job. Chapter 42 of Job, verse 1. Then Job answered the Lord and said, I know that you can do all things, and that no purpose of yours can be thwarted. Who is this that hides counsel without knowledge? Therefore, I have declared that which I did not understand, things too wonderful for me, which I did not know. Hear now, and I will speak. I will ask you, and you instruct me. I have heard of you by the hearing of the ear, but now my eye sees you. Therefore, I retract. And I repent in dust and ashes. Verse 10, the Lord restored the fortunes of Job when he prayed for his friends, and the Lord increased all that Job had twofold. Verse 12, the Lord blessed the latter days of Job more than his beginning. Verse 16, after this, Job lived 140 years and saw his sons and his grandsons four generations. And Job died an old man and full of days.
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9: It's amazing how miscommunication can lead to misunderstanding. This is especially true when what is being communicated winds up in the hearing of the wrong person. I thought of that just this past week when I came across the story of a Minneapolis couple who were there in February, and it was raw and it was frigid, and they decided they would enjoy a long weekend together in Florida, under the sun and relaxing at the beach. The problem was both of them worked, and so getting a schedule that coordinated was a tough thing to do. So the husband agreed to go just a day earlier, and he would meet his wife, who would come that day following. When he got to the hotel, he pulled out his laptop and decided to send his wife an email back in Minneapolis. However, he accidentally left off one letter in her address, and so the email went to another person without his realizing it. In Houston, a widow had just returned from her husband's funeral. He was a minister of many years and had been called home to glory following a sudden heart attack. The widow checked her email expecting condolence messages from relatives and friends. Upon reading the first message, however, she fainted and fell to the floor. The widow's son heard the noise and rushed into the room and then turned and saw the message on the computer screen, which read, "To my loving wife from your departed husband. Subject, I've arrived." It went on to say, "I've just arrived and have been checked in. Everything went very smoothly after my departure. I also verified that everything has been prepared for your arrival tomorrow." "Looking forward to seeing you then. Hope your journey is as uneventful as mine was. P.S. It sure is hot down here." Miscommunication can lead to serious misunderstanding. That can happen, and it often does, in, believe it or not, even in the truths of the Bible. This is especially so when right truth is deposited in a wrong context or in the ears of someone not able to understand them. Children are a classic example of this. They could become confused and even, if the truth were known, embarrassed if they don't understand the context in which the scriptures are written. Cynthia and I have a very good friend, a couple, who several years ago with their young son, Gary, were enjoying the holidays and decided shortly after the holidays that they would read the Bible through. And they would have their son, about 10 or 11 years old at the time, be there with them so that he would be able to make the journey. And so they got underway in the book of Genesis. And it wasn't long before Adam and his wife are naked and are not ashamed. The boy listened in silence. And a little later, Adam has relations with his wife, it says, and she bears the son. And a little later than that, the older son murders the younger brother. And then in the fifth chapter, he again has relations with his wife, and she bears another son named Seth. And that leads to the story of Noah and the great flood that brought such vast destruction. But the story of Noah ends in a shameful way where he uncovers himself in his tent and dies in a sense of shame. And about

not knowing much about his or her heavenly Father, asking, why would a good God allow his chosen people, the Jews, to live 400 years and more in Egyptian bondage? Why would a good God do that? Why would a loving God encourage the destruction of all the Canaanites when Joshua and the Jews invaded the land and moved through Jericho? I mean, every one of them was to be killed. And how could a holy God call David a man after my own heart when before he dies, he is guilty of adultery and murder and is in fact a polygamist, numerous wives? A man after God's heart? And while we're at it, how could a compassionate, faithful God stand back and allow an upright, good man like Job to suffer like he did? Man, if I keep this up, you might wonder why we even take the time to open the scriptures. But all of those questions have answers. They're not simple answers, and they won't satisfy everyone. But take this last one. Maybe we should let Job tell us what he thinks of his God, since he's the one who went through it all and lost everything, including his 10 adult children and his ability to make a living once he was struck down by that dreadful plague that covered his body with boils. And then had to endure 3 and 4 friends, alleged friends, who came with their sermons and condemnation and judgment. And where was God? Even Job asked that question. Well, I think this would make us want to listen carefully when Job begins to teach us some things about our God. I could have chosen those words of instruction from Job from several chapters, but I've decided to really limit our thinking to the last chapter. And like we did last time, I have 7 particular lessons that I think Job would teach us if he were alive today. And thankfully, his words are preserved for us to read. If you were with us last time, we had you make a column of 7 and to title that column, What Job Teaches Us About Ourselves. Today, please go back to that same page, or if you're new with us, just find a blank page in your Bible anywhere and put at the top, just the top of the page, what Job teaches us about our God, and number 1 through 7. Job is set through God's lecture, which began in chapter 38 and 39, went into chapter 40, chapter 41, and he never answers the question. He escorts Job around the universe and introduces him to several of the animals of the field and the birds of the air, but he doesn't answer Job's questions. And remarkably, at the end of the book, Job is submitting to this God, this heavenly Father who permitted, even allowed, all of these things to occur, and still doesn't give specific answers to the specific questions. And yet he submits. Surely he knows some things of God that we need to know as well, without having all of our questions answered. Verse 1, chapter 42. Then Job answered the Lord and said, I know that you can do all things. Number 1 in a list of 7, there is nothing God cannot do. Having heard and having realized the limitless power of his infinite God, Job puts his observation and realization into the simplest of terms: you can do all things. There is nothing God cannot do. Theologians call this an interesting word, omni, which means all, potent, powerful.

0: omnipotent. That tells us that there is no limitation, no condition, no reservation, no obstacle that hinders in any way the activities, the acts, the works of our Heavenly Father. Tozer put it this way: all his acts are done without effort. He expends no energy that must be replenished. His self-sufficiency makes it unnecessary for him to look outside himself for a renewal of strength. All the power required to do all that he wills to do lies in undiminished fullness in his own infinite being. Beautiful way to put it. He creates from nothing without any decrease of energy. He sustains all life without ever needing any assistance from any other source. He even raises from the dead those he wishes to raise without facing any resistance. And he withholds the most powerful creature ever created, Satan himself, with no struggle, without the slightest effort expended on his part. Nothing stands in God's way. Nothing hinders God's work. Nothing successfully restrains his will. That's why only he deserves the word awesome. Now, we've cheapened the word. We've given awesome to everything. Stereos are now awesome in their sound. Back when they built them, Datsun, the early Z car, was called awesome. I remember going to the showroom and looking at the Datsun. It didn't seem awesome the longer I looked at it. It had four wheels like every other car. It was smaller than all other cars I'd try to squeeze into. It didn't look awesome. But the kids were saying, and the advertisements were saying, it is awesome. Let me warn you about words. Don't use that one that much. Reserve it for God. Reserve it for one who knows no limitation, faces no impossibility, hurdles no obstacle, and can accomplish whatever he sets out to do 100% of the time. Four times in the scriptures, we read in different words that nothing is impossible with God. Here are the verses. Jeremiah 32, 17, Jeremiah 32, 27, Luke 1, 37, Luke 18, 27. Twice in Jeremiah, twice in the gospel by Luke, all four agreeing, four specific times in the word of God, zero impossibilities. You sang of it when you sang the hymn, immortal, invisible, God only wise, in light inaccessible, hid from our eyes. Most blessed, most glorious, the Ancient of Days, almighty. Ah, there it is. Victorious, thy great name we praise. Almighty. When you use the word almighty, it fits only one. Isn't it interesting how ill-acquainted we are with our Heavenly Father? And this is just one of his numerous attributes. There's a second, and I find it at the end of verse 2, no purpose of yours can be thwarted. It is impossible to restrain or nullify God's purposes. It is impossible to restrain or nullify God's purposes. You see the word thwarted, if you carry a New American Standard Bible, as I do, you have found the word thwarted. The Hebrew term is the word that means to cut off. No purpose of yours can be cut off, stopped. God's intentions can neither be altered nor disrupted. What he purposes will transpire without delay, without hindrance, and without failure. Everything that happens on this earth falls within the framework of exactly what God has purposed. Exactly. None of it surprises him. None of it has to be anticipated on his part. It is all unfolding precisely as his perfect omniscience has planned it. Now, I'm going to interject something here that maybe will get your attention. Because some of you struggle with absolute sovereignty. It's probably because you have not faced a cataclysmic experience. Christians who go through what I would call a cataclysmic test have little trouble, ultimately, with grasping and embracing God's absolute sovereignty. I'll show you an example. Turn ahead to the book of Daniel. Get beyond the longer prophets. You'll get to Ezekiel, and then the next book is Daniel. Ezekiel is one of the longer of the major prophets, and Daniel follows Ezekiel. Chapter 4 is a story of a man who is full of himself. He's the king of Babylon, which would be much like the land of Iraq today. You could make your own analogies, but Nebuchadnezzar is his name. He believed he was responsible for the kingdom as it was, for the buildings as they had been built, for the gardens as they stood, for the beauty of the waterfalls, for the wonderful pools that had been dug, for the water that flowed, for the people that lived, for all of life as it appeared in the land of Babylon, and he said so. Nebuchadnezzar saw himself as all sovereign, and he said so. Toward the end of the chapter, verse 29, after an encounter with Daniel, who prophesied this would happen, Nebuchadnezzar, 12 months later, was walking on the roof, chapter 4, verse 29. He was walking on the roof of the royal palace of Babylon. So you can see him on the roof. He's looking over the spread, as we'd say in Texas. He's observing all of this kingdom that his eye can see. And the king reflected and said, now feel the arrogance as it drips out of verse 30. Is this not Babylon the Great, which I myself have built as a royal residence by the might of my power and for the glory of my majesty? While the word was in the king's mouth, a voice came from heaven saying, King Nebuchadnezzar, to you it is declared, sovereignty has been removed from you. It doesn't stop there. The voice continues, you will be driven away from mankind and your dwelling place will be with the beasts of the field. You will be given grass to eat like cattle, and 7 periods of time will pass over you until you recognize. Let me say it again. Until you recognize that the Most High is ruler over the realm of mankind and bestows it, that is sovereignty, on whomever he wishes. Immediately, remember God's purposes are never cut off, never thwarted. Immediately after the voice came from heaven, judgment fell. The word concerning Nebuchadnezzar was fulfilled. He was driven away from mankind, began eating grass like cattle. His body was drenched with the dew of heaven until his hair had grown like eagle's feathers and his nails like bird's claws. Pause and imagine that. The man who walked on the roof of the palace is now grazing in the field outside the walls of the palace for 7 years, I take it. His hair grows long, of course, and his nails curl and twist like birds' claws. He is insane. He once had his faculties. He once was able to speak the words. I read no words that he spoke. He's eating like a beast in the field. He's grazing. He's living in the elements of the land. He is nothing because the sovereign God of heaven said, that's enough. Curtains. And he's there all that period of time. I call that a cataclysmic experience.
1: 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I'm Clayton Bjellin, inviting you to join us when Chuck Swindoll presents his final message in his in-depth study of Job, Monday on Insight for Living.
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0: Singing in the Dark with Tasha Layton there. Reema at your place, a little after 9:30 already, Friday night. Hope all is well with you. Don't forget, if you'd like some prayer support, please post us your prayer need on our prayer wall so we know about what's happening and we can start praying for you. And all of our prayer team can start praying over the weekend too. If you're a prayer warrior, please join us online over the weekend. And then each weekday we'd get together around about 10 o'clock and pray for those needs as well. 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Just go to the front page there, well, you land on the front page, click on the faith button at the top of the page in the middle, and then a few options come up. One of them is the prayer wall, and you can post your prayer need there. We would love to know how we can support you in prayer. That's the prayer wall via the faith button at reema.co.nz.
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14: Foundations.
15: You mentioned before that Jesus actually gave Pilate the answer to his question before he'd even asked it. Jesus said that he came into the world to testify of the truth and that everyone who is of the truth hears his voice.
14: Foundations. Foundations, understanding the Jewish foundations of our Christian faith, with Robbo Robinson and Mandy Warby.
2: In our last program, we began looking at the issue of truth. Can we know it? Who has it? And where can we find it? Is it hard and immutable, or is it flexible and transient? We finished last time with a conversation between Jesus and Pontius Pilate, which left Pilate scratching his head, asking what truth even was.
15: As I said last time, it's almost like poor Pilate shaking his head and his shoulders have sagged and he's kind of saying, yeah, well, whatever, what is truth? And then he just walks away. Kind of feels sad for Pilate. It was like he was carrying the weight of the world and he didn't know what was true anymore.
2: That's right, yeah, exactly.
15: Except for the fact that he knew that Jesus was innocent. He did know that. But, you know, we talked also last time about the fact that there are some truths that are absolutely rock solid. They're immutable. Water is wet. Fire is hot. They're immutable scientific facts, measurable and observable over and over and over again. However, as we've also said, truth is pretty much under attack today because the secular world rejects Christ because they claim to believe in science. However, at the most convenient times for them, they will then reject science because they don't want it to undermine their social, emotional worldviews and preferences. So when they claim science disproves the case for the existence of God, they'll stand on that bedrock of science and they'll claim it till they run out of breath. But then when science proves that men are men and women are women, they will scream that gender is a social construct foisted on babies at birth and that gender is really just a personal preference and we should be able to choose it as we grow up. Again, 15, 20 years ago, we would have said, that will never become a normalised attitude. And yet, here we are.
2: And so I guess it's really hard in this day and age to know then legitimately what is true, what's not legitimately true. And when the goalposts just seem to keep on moving, and I guess we ask the question, who is entitled to move the goalposts? Does the scientific community get that option or do philosophers or whoever?
15: Yeah, well, that's a good question because you would have thought that the scientific community would have absolutely said, no, you can't move this goalpost. This is a scientific fact. But in order to not upset the woke crowd, they're quite happy to go with that. Same as government departments and schools. And you just think, when's the insanity going to stop? It's like we're on shifting sands.
2: Yes.
15: Sinking sands and we're going down.
2: That's right.
15: But the conversation that Jesus had with Pontius Pilate was a really pivotal one.
2: It sure was. Well, as we said last time, this was during Jesus' trial, obviously just before he was crucified, but it's found in John 18. And we'll just pick up on verses 37 and 38 this time, where Pilate said to Jesus, "So you are a king." And Jesus answered, "You say correctly that I am a king. For this I've been born, and for this I've come into the world, to testify to the truth. Everyone who is of the truth hears my voice." And Pilate said to him, "What is truth?" And when he had said this, he went out again to the Jews and said to them, "I find no guilt in him."
15: I was reading a really good article about this issue from oneforisrael.org website, and it was called "What is Truth?" You mentioned before that Jesus actually gave Pilate the answer to his question before he'd even asked it. Jesus said that he came into the world to testify of the truth and that everyone who is of the truth hears his voice. That kind of tells me something about the people who really know him and those who actually don't, even if they profess to know him. It's almost as though you can tell whether somebody really knows Christ by what they're aligned with, his word or the world.
2: Yeah.
15: And the article that I read, it pointed out that very often the phrase, "you'll know the truth and the truth will make you free," it's used all the time. And, and I've got to say, I've heard secular pundits, I've heard non-believing podcasters, I've heard politicians quote that line so many times. But that particular line, "you'll know the truth and the truth will make you free," they've taken it out of context.
2: Yeah, that's very true.
15: Yeah.
2: Well, let's read that in its context. It's John 8, verse 32 is what you've just quoted, but let's pick up on verse 31. So Jesus was saying to those Jews who'd believed him, "If you continue in my word, then you're truly disciples of mine, and you'll know the truth, and the truth will make you free."
15: See, they've only quoted a portion, the very tail end of a particular line in a statement. Jesus was actually telling them where to find the truth.
2: That's right.
15: So you break it down. The key word, I think, is the word "if," because this is what Jesus said. "If you continue in my word." All right? So if you continue in my word, then you're truly my disciples.
2: Yeah. So it's conditional.
15: Exactly. Yeah. Before you can be considered his disciple, you've got to be in his word. So if you continue in my word, then you're truly my disciples and you'll know the truth and the truth will make you free.
2: Mm. Makes a big difference, doesn't it?
15: Oh, it does. The context is everything.
2: Yeah. So what is it then about God's word that provides that absolute truth? That's a really important question.
15: Well, if you basically take a look at what the Bible communicates, what is the story or the account of the Bible? What does it actually tell us about?
2: Well, that's right. We look at life, culture, history, the human condition, sin, redemption, hope, eternal security, who God is, what life's about. I mean, all these things ultimately come down to what is true. Can we know if we continue in his word?
15: Precisely. So if you want to know what's true, read the word. And then we're supposed to conform to the word, even if it's contradictory to the world.
2: That's right.
15: And like I said, Jesus provided Pilate the answer to his question before he'd even had the words out of his mouth.
2: We see this in John 18:37. For this I've been born, and for this I've come into the world to testify to the truth. Everyone who is of the truth hears my voice.
15: All righty. So I'm going to say something that some people may not like. I'm going to say it really sweetly. I'm going to say it really gently and really lovingly. If you don't know what truth is, if you can't nail down the truth and you think it's a flexible, moldable, adaptable commodity, right? If you think that the truth is elastic, depending on your feelings, your emotions or your preferences, perhaps you don't know the Lord. Perhaps you don't know Jesus. So if you say you do know Jesus and yet immutable truths proclaimed and declared in God's word are something you would reject and think are negotiable, again, adapting your preferences to the world's philosophies and ideals and ideologies and social trends, again, I'm gently saying perhaps you don't know the Lord Jesus. Because if you knew Jesus, you'd embrace his word. You'd rejoice in knowing the truth and it would make you free.
2: Yeah.
15: Free from confusion, free from the lies and false philosophies and old wives' tales and latest trends and fads that are sweeping the globe. You'd look at those things, you go, this is contradictory. This is completely counter to what I see in the word. And because I love Jesus and because I'm in his word, I'm going to hold to that truth. And that's when you get freedom. It's like taking the red pill. Suddenly your eyes are open.
2: Yeah.
15: And you go, I can see for the first time. All of that confusion, that veil, it's gone.
2: Yeah.
15: It's all gone. And then you're free. And here's the truth. Jesus is the author of truth. In fact, I would go further and say he is the truth personified. And perhaps it would be best to actually use Jesus' words to talk about what truth is. Because in John 17:17, he was praying to his father in chapter 17. And when he was praying to his father, he wasn't praying for the world. He said, I'm not praying for the world. I'm praying for those you've given me. He was praying for his own disciples.
2: Yeah.
15: And Jesus prayed to the father and said, sanctify them in the truth. Your word is truth. So if you want to know the truth and if you want to know absolute freedom, you have to be in his word and then conform to it rather than trying to contort the word to have it fit with a worldly philosophy.
14: This has been Foundations, a look at the Jewish foundations of our Christian faith.
0: Well, I hope that cleared things up a little bit for you with Foundations, learning what is truth from the author of the truth itself. We're heading towards our news update at 10 o'clock and then we'll be joining Dr. David Jeremiah for the next edition of Turning Point. And tonight he's going to continue with his series, The Battle for Your Soul. With the rising intensity of spiritual warfare, is it any wonder that temptation seems to be lurking around every corner? Dr. David Jeremiah is going to be sharing biblical insights and practical tools for dealing with enticements that you may face from day to day. In the series, The Battle for Your Soul, that's coming up after the news. Mercy Me Now.

0: Keeping you in the know. This is Rima News.
1: In this update, New Zealand's chief censor says she won't be able to block live video of a planned US execution. The Pentagon's announced the shooting dead of a former US Army psychiatrist who killed 13 soldiers will be broadcast for the public to watch. Censor Caroline Flora says the law doesn't allow her office to ban access to a live stream. Two people are in hospital in a critical condition after two vehicles collided in Taranaki's Stratford this afternoon. Police were called to Palmer Road in Mahoe shortly before 4:30. The road's blocked at either end. Christchurch police say investigations into Braden Hepworth's death are complex, with scene examinations likely to take some time. Jamie Cunningham reports.
2: The 21-year-old's body was found at a Hereford Street property yesterday after he'd been missing for a month. Detective Inspector Scott Anderson says a post-mortem is now complete, but they're still asking to hear from anyone with information that can help. A source has told the Herald Hepworth's body was concealed at the flat, whose occupant was among the last to see him alive.
1: Police in Dunedin have named a man who died in Leckhampton Court on Wednesday night as 40-year-old David Noah, but say a post-mortem hasn't made his cause of death clear. He died at Clyde Hill, and officers want to hear from people who saw anything unusual between about 8 and 11 p.m. Wellington's City Gallery reopened today with one of the country's biggest art shows. The building was closed for seismic strengthening in 2024, with more than $12 million spent on refurbishment. Gallery director Charlotte Davey says it's become something to truly enjoy.
3: Wellingtonians love a bit of intellectual, they love to think, they love new ideas, designing and developing a program that really stimulates people and wants them to come back for more.
1: In sport, Northland have come from behind to clinch the first NPC semi-final berth. They've beaten Tasman 26-21 in their quarterfinal at Whangarei. After going down 14-0 inside 20 minutes, the Taniwha responded with four unanswered tries, two either side of the break, and a solid defence. Captain Rivers Rehana told Sky Sport the game had serious intensity.
4: Genuine test match, could have gone either way. Just so glad that we could get it done at home in front of our people, man. It's awesome.
1: The Black Caps will be missing the injured Mark Chapman and Zach Folkes for the upcoming home T20 cricket series against India. All-rounder Josh Clarkson and fast bowler Blair Tickner have been called up as replacements. Matt Payne is the sole lead New Zealand driver to make tomorrow's top 10 shootout at the Pinnacle Supercars event, Bathurst. To the weather forecast for Northland, Auckland and Coromandel. Partly cloudy, isolated showers tomorrow, more frequent in Northland at night. Waikato to Whanganui, also Bay of Plenty and Central High Country. Partly cloudy, isolated showers clearing this evening but returning tomorrow afternoon. Gisborne to Wairarapa. Occasional drizzle, patchy in Wairarapa. Fine spells and isolated showers developing tomorrow afternoon. Manawatu to Wellington. Mainly fine but isolated showers developing tomorrow afternoon. Nelson to Fiordland. Partly cloudy tonight. Cloudy periods and showers developing tomorrow with possible thunderstorms about the ranges. Marlborough, Canterbury, Otago and Southland. Low cloud or fog about the coast, lifting tomorrow afternoon. Isolated showers developing tomorrow afternoon with possible thunderstorms inland. And for the Chatham Islands, cloudy with drizzle possible tomorrow evening. That's news, sport and weather. I'm Stuart Willey.
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6: Well, good evening. Welcome along to Rhema. If you've just joined us, I'm Rosemary Jane, your host, through till midnight tonight. That was 2 Peter chapter 1, verse 5. Well, time to get into our teaching with Dr. David Jeremiah at Shortlink, Turning Point. And we're continuing with his series all about the battle that goes on for your soul. He's actually just put out a book on the same title. And tonight we're talking about temptation.
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8: And friends, we are talking about spiritual warfare as we deal with this brand new book called The Battle for Your Soul. I must confess that many times when I hear spiritual warfare, there's kind of like a superstition that goes with it, like there's a demon behind everything that happens. The Bible doesn't present it that way. The Bible is very clear about what we do when tempted, what we do when we're under depression, how we deal with life according to God's Word. And we're trying to stay focused on that and not get off on any rabbit trails along the way, but just keep our minds straight. This is what God says. This is what this means, and this is what it means to you. Let's get started now with temptation. This is the one thing that is true for everyone, because the Bible says that temptation is a subject for every man. That includes you and me. This is pertinent to all of us. Let's study it together. As John Perley Huffman backed his 2006 Toyota Tundra out of a parking space at the Amtrak station in Santa Barbara, he accidentally hit a white 2010 Honda Civic. He said, "I couldn't have been going more than a single mile per hour. I hit the Honda near the leading edge of the right door and maybe a bit into the fender. It left more than a scuff, but slightly. So I faced a dilemma. Should I leave a note for the Honda's owner confessing the accident, giving my name and phone number? Or should I just drive away? The temptation to skedaddle was overwhelming. My insurance was already expensive, and besides, probably the owner wouldn't even notice the new dent in his car. In the battle for our souls, these are the kinds of temptations that come to us suddenly without warning. And in this case, I need to tell you that John yielded to his conscience and wrote a note. Later, the Honda's owner called him and they had a civil chat, and the person never filed an insurance claim, so John was true to his conscience, but he never took a hit to his insurance policy. He wrote about this in a book that he wrote called Road and Track, and he called the article, "Tempted by Evil, One Stupid Accident and Moral Disengagement." And I thought, we live in a time of moral disengagement. And that's a sinister battlefield for your soul and for mine. At its core, the war we face concerns our desires, our decisions, and our direction. It's a matter of what we love, what we choose, and what we are becoming. Unfortunately, as someone has said, most people want to be delivered from temptation, but they would also like to keep it in touch. A Christian has the world, the flesh, and the devil that we have to deal with every day, but it's the devil who tempts us. And I want to talk to you today about temptation. And before I go any further, let me say that temptation is not a sin. The Lord Jesus was tempted intensely in the wilderness. Temptation is not a sin. Yielding to temptation is a sin, but temptation itself does not qualify for sin. The devil is actually called the tempter in two different places in the Bible. And as he roars about like a lion seeking to devour us, I'm sure he's passed your way more than once as he has mine. And probably not so long ago, perhaps even this very day. Satan has brainwashed large segments of people to live however they like without shame or guilt. For them, wrong is right, right is wrong. And as Christians, that can never be true for us, because our goal is to please God. Temptation is Satan's magnet pulling us off course. It's not anything new. The battle of temptation goes all the way back to the Garden of Eden, where Satan tempted Eve, and continues when David numbers his people because Satan tempted him to do it. Ananias sinned because Satan filled his heart. Paul was afraid the devil would tempt some in the city of Corinth because of their lack of self-control. And Satan even sought to tempt the Lord Jesus, I mentioned already, without any success in doing so. So from Eden to Corinth, to our own neighborhoods and our own time, Satan's strategies really haven't changed much. Someone said Satan has not had a new idea since the Garden of Eden. He continues to tempt in the very same way. In New Testament days, the city of Corinth was one of the most decadent spots in the Roman Empire. When the Apostle Paul preached the gospel there, many people trusted Christ as their Savior, and some were saved out of very deep corruption. Their lifestyle before they became Christians was pretty wicked. Imagine that the Apostle Paul received a letter one day from a young, newly converted man. This man was surprised that he still felt evil desires. His yearning for sin wasn't expunged by his conversion. He wanted to serve Christ with all of his heart, but he was plagued by temptation, and he wrote a letter to Paul asking, "What do I do?" Now, I can't prove that such a letter was ever written, but the concern was certainly prevalent in the hearts of many Corinthian believers. The answer Paul would give is summarized in just one verse from his first letter to the Corinthians. This is not a verse unknown to many of you, but perhaps we can draw some meaning from it today in these moments we have together. 1 Corinthians 10:13 says this, "No temptation has overtaken you except such as is common to man. But God is faithful, who will not allow you to be tempted beyond what you are able, but with the temptation will make the way of escape that you may be able to bear it." This single verse tells us three major things about temptation. Number one, you will face it. That's what the scripture says. It says there is no temptation that is not common to man. In other words, if you're being tempted and you think you're being picked on, you're not. You're just being human. It is human to be tempted. Everybody gets tempted. Maybe you were tempted on the way to church today or even sitting in the pew. You are tempted. The New Living Translation says it this way, "The temptation in your life are no different from what others experience." Now, Paul is not saying because of this that we should just take it for granted. We're all tempted, so don't worry about it. He's not saying that at all. What he is saying is that it is universal, and we should remember that everybody goes through it. So, you know, I'm never sure if my messages are appropriate for everybody in church, but today this message is for everyone because the Bible says everyone at one time or another is tempted. John White wrote these words. He said, "You will be tempted. The kinds of temptations may change. Candies for kids, sensuality for the young, riches for the middle-aged, and power for the aging. The evil one can ring changes with greater skill than any advertising agency. You will be tempted continuously. Therefore, temptation itself need not dismay you. It was your Savior's lot. He was tempted, and you will be too." These words are words of reassurance. Whatever you're going through, whatever temptation you're facing these days, you're not the only person to walk that road. You're in good company. Temptation will be around till we get to heaven. You'll never get to the place in your Christian life where you say, "Oh, finally, I won't be tempted anymore." Each brush with it is a skirmish in the overall war Satan is waging against you. In each incident, your soul will be strengthened by resistance or weakened by failure. The Living Bible translates 1 Corinthians 10:13 like this, "But remember this, the wrong desires that come into your heart aren't anything new and different. Many

the greater the temptations are. The founder of the seminary that I attended was Lewis Sperry Schaefer. He was a godly man who understood this principle. In one of his books, he wrote, "It has been well said that spiritual believers are honored with warfare in the frontline trenches. There, the fiercest pressure of the enemy is felt." You may think, if I get closer to God, I won't be tempted. No, as you get closer to God and begin to be more valuable to the cause of Christ, temptation will increase. So you better learn how to deal with it. You better learn the reality of it. Remember this, God never tempts us to evil. Satan tempts us to evil. But when God allows temptation to come our way, in this passage of Scripture, he makes a promise that's quite surprising. He says he will limit its intensity to what we can bear. He knows our limitations, and he never allows us to be tempted, the Scripture says this, beyond what we can bear. And he is present to help us. The Apostle Paul tells us that he will deliver us from temptation. God delivers us, he has delivered us, and he will deliver us, according to 2 Corinthians 1:10. You might think that we would be better off without temptation. I think that on occasion. But when temptation comes, it serves a purpose. We need these tests because they help us demonstrate our love for Christ. One pastor that I read a lot said, if you don't have any tests, you can't have any testimonies. In school, you take a test occasionally to prove what you've learned. Without tests, there would be no real measure of growth and little motivation to study or grow wiser in the subject. And the Christian life is the same way. Without the occasional test, how would we measure our growth in Christ? When we are tempted to do wrong and still choose to obey Christ, it shows us that our faith in him is growing. If you hear someone say, "I was overcome by temptation and it was more than I could withstand," don't believe him. That's not what the Scripture says. The Scripture says there is no temptation that has taken you, but such as is common to man, and God is faithful, and he will not allow the temptation to be more than you can handle. And remember this, God is not merely regulating the circumstances, he's protecting the integrity of your soul. God cares about your soul, and he wants your soul to be pure so you can relate to him. If you yield to temptation, you shrink the soul, you complicate the soul so that your relationship with God gets tarnished. And some of you know what that's like. David prayed on one occasion, "God, restore to me the joy of my salvation." He didn't say, "Restore my salvation." He said, "Restore to me the joy of salvation." Temptation can steal the joy of your salvation. And some of you are shaking your heads because you know what I'm talking about. So when it comes to temptation, you will face it, but God will limit it. And the third thing is, you can beat it. You can be victorious over temptation. Let me extrapolate that a little bit. Paul would go on to tell his young friend that God would give him a way to escape the temptation. And it says here, God is faithful, who will not allow you to be tempted beyond what you are able, but with the temptation will make the way of escape that you may be able to bear it. Whenever we are tempted, God has the end of that temptation in sight. The moment the test begins, the way out is already available. He doesn't wait to see how we're doing. He gives us a means of escape from that temptation at the very outset. It's interesting that the Greek word for escape had the connotation of a narrow passage out of a treacherous canyon. In other words, you might climb down into this canyon and find yourself trapped and you don't know how to get out. All of a sudden, you find a narrow way out. Paul says that if you see that path, don't walk past it, don't ignore it, but take the way out. The escape God provides is more than a way out of a situation. It's a pathway to preserving the health and strength of your soul. God will always make a way. But let me say something about this. While this is very encouraging, it must not be taken for granted. Listen to me, and you know this to be true. In most situations, the way of escape will be just a fleeting thought. That thought will say something like, "This is wrong, and you know it, and you shouldn't be doing this." The way of escape may only last for a moment, and if it isn't taken, it will be too late. Take the way of escape that God provides. And

0: you think back over the times you've been tempted, you know there's a moment someplace in that temptation where you know you can make the right decision or the wrong one. If you yield to the temptation, you've made the wrong decision and you've walked past the way of escape. Now, every temptation is different and all temptations fall into certain categories. So what I would like to do at the end of my sermon is give you some practical things that I've learned over the years through the study of the Bible and through personal experience that will help you deal with temptation in your life. Because once again, we're all in the same boat. We all have temptation. Number one, recognize the possibility of it. You know, there are some people that think, oh, I'm a Christian. I don't get tempted. I'm not going to be. Listen to me. There's a verse in 1 Corinthians 10, right before the verse that we are studying. 1 Corinthians 10:13 says, you're going to be tempted. 1 Corinthians 10:12 says this, therefore, let him who thinks he stands take heed lest he fall. What that is saying is this, don't get arrogant and proud. Don't get cocky about your Christian life and say, well, I'm never going to get tempted. You know, temptation comes in certain ways and you can almost predict them. I like to say it this way. I love the ocean. And the ocean is a good picture of this. The height of the wave determines the valley that follows it. There's a big wave and then there's the trough behind it. Temptation works that way. It often comes to us on the aftermath of some great accomplishment. For instance, Elijah faced his worst defeat right after his greatest victory. Peter made one of his worst mistakes immediately after he confessed Christ. David was at the height of his career when he fell into mortal sin. It is interesting how that works. I one time visited Mont Blanc, and at the end of my tour there, I was introduced to the cemetery that's below the mountain. And I was told that in this cemetery, more than 50% of the people who are buried there lost their lives on the way down the mountain, not on their way up. Because when they would get to the top, they would get cocky about the fact they'd made it and careless on the way down and lose their footing and die. Men and women, that is the thing we deal with in life. We get to the place where we think we've had this great experience. When you have that great mountaintop experience, that's when you need to be careful. Because what follows the mountain is the valley, and you don't want to go there. So what you need to do, first of all, is understand a little bit about how temptation works and recognize the possibility of it in your life. Here's something most people would never think about. Request help before temptation happens. In the Bible, there are two verses that tell us that before you get tempted, you should pray about it. In the Lord's Prayer, here's what it says. Do not lead us into temptation, but deliver us from the evil one. Did you ever pray that in the morning? Lord, don't let me go into temptation today. Give me victory over temptation. And then in Matthew 26:41, it says, watch and pray, lest you enter into temptation. The spirit is willing, but the flesh is weak. You see, you have to be alert to the fact that temptation is real, that you are a definite candidate for it. And if you've had an experience of great victory, you could be in jeopardy. So be careful. Watch and pray. And the idea is to be alert. R.A. Torrey said that the reason why many people fail in battle is because they wait till the hour of battle. They don't do anything to prepare themselves. The reason why others succeed is because they have gained their victory on their knees before the battle came. So anticipate your battles, fight them on your knees before temptation comes, and you will have victory. I used to be a youth pastor centuries ago, and I used to talk to young people, and we would talk very plainly. And I remember saying to them on occasion, the place for you to make up your mind about what you think concerning premarital sex is not the back seat of an automobile. And that got their attention. That's an incredibly important step. Make up your mind ahead of time what you're going to do about the temptations that come your way. Determine your convictions before the conflict happens. Here's the third thing. Resist the devil and he will flee from you. That's an interesting one. The Bible says you can make the devil run away. There are a lot of ways to see that happen. The best is to take into your hands the sword of the Spirit. The Bible says that when Jesus was tempted in the wilderness, he took the sword of the Spirit, which is the word of God. He was tempted three times, and three times he said, "It is written." And then he quoted from the book of Deuteronomy. Can you believe it? And Satan was defeated by three quotations from the Old Testament book of Deuteronomy because the Lord Jesus Christ knew what to do. And at the end of that temptation, we are told, and the devil departed from him. Resist the devil, and he will flee from you. Don't just give in. Fight back out loud. Learn verses that help you with the areas of temptation that are in your life and quote them to the enemy. Use the sword of the Spirit, which is the word of God. Then, number four, retreat from certain kinds of temptation. Believers recognize that there's a lot of difference in the perils we face. There's a time to resist and a time to retreat. Sometimes we need to see the devil run, and sometimes we need to run from the devil. The Bible in the New Testament tells us to flee certain things, and two of those things were to flee. It says here, flee sexual immorality, 1 Corinthians, and flee youthful lust, 2 Timothy 2:22. Fleeing temptation may involve changing the channels you watch, changing the places you go, changing the friends you spend time with, or changing the websites you visit. In the Old Testament story of Joseph, we are told that when the temptation was severe and Potiphar's wife was trying to get him to submit to her seduction, he ran out of the house. And I used to say, because he was better off without his coat than without his character. She kept his coat and used it to get him thrown in jail, but he kept his character. How did he do it? He ran away from it. I think that's a very instructive thing, because there are some temptations you cannot stand up against. Some temptations you need to get away from. I remember someone saying that the best equipment you can have for dealing with temptation is the best pair of Adidas money can buy. Mark Twain said, there are several good protections against temptation, but the surest is cowardice. Don't think you're going to be able to stand up against some temptations. Get away from it. Don't put yourself in the position where you're constantly being assaulted by the enemy. And you know, one of the things that I think is very important is that verse that comes before 1 Corinthians 10 that we're studying right now is a verse that reminds us, let him who thinks that he stands take heed lest he fall. In other words, don't get arrogant and proud and think this can't happen to you. The day you think it can't happen to you, the next day it will. So stay focused, and we'll talk more about this on Monday. This is the Friday edition of Turning Point. Let me encourage you, as I have been doing for years, to get to church. If you're not going to church, you should go to church. Wherever you live, there's a church someplace near you where you can be blessed in encouragement and where you can be a blessing. See you on Monday. God bless you.
1: 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I'm Gary Hoogfleet. 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That's on Turning Point with Dr. David Jeremiah.
2: Dr. David Jeremiah and Turning Point, and as mentioned there, the title of the series, The Battle for Your Soul. We're going to continue that on Monday evening, and the importance of not yielding to temptation, because It damages relationships, even your relationship with God. We're heading towards music from Tree 63. How much longer? And we might squeeze in another song from We the Kingdom before we catch up with Bernie Dimet for a different perspective on faith. Set apart for a special purpose is tonight's teaching, and this is actually taken from his series Rekindling the Flame, all about rekindling the flame of God's purpose for your life. That's all coming up.
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0: Glory, glory. Great song from We The Kingdom. 363 before that. How much longer? Just a couple of minutes away from Bernie Diamond with a different perspective on faith. We are set apart for a special purpose. That's the title tonight from his series, Rekindling the Flame. It's all about looking at the important impact that God wants you to have, the calling that he's put on your life from a different perspective.
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9: We each have a special gift or ability that God's given us, unique to us. And so often we have a dream for using it, but somehow it doesn't ever quite happen. Somehow this special gift or ability just ends up becoming ever so ordinary without much of an impact in this world. Have you ever wondered why that is? I'm Bernie Diamond and welcome again to the program today as we take a look at the impact that God is calling you to have from a different perspective. You know, on the one hand, the world's always shouting at us that we're special, that we deserve the best, that we should pamper ourselves and aspire to achieving this or that. By and large, it's advertising industry hype, reaching into our desire for significance. You realise, though, that what they're really doing is playing on our insecurities in order to get us to part with our hard-earned cash. Because quite obviously, whatever it is that they're selling will help us to feel secure. Of course, it never works that way. It never does that. So they try and sell us the next thing and the next thing. That's how the whole cycle works. The result of this inexorable cycle is that most of us don't think we're anything special at all. Most of us have so much of the world's dirt sprayed all over us that any specialness we might have had ends up being obscured, hidden, as it were, under layers of muck. And yet, in each one of us, there is something special, very special, not because you or I happen to be super clever or anything like that. Paul tells us that he knows that in his flesh, in his human nature, he's rotten to the core and that there's nothing good to be found there. We're special because you and I are made in the image of God, and he's given each one of us a special gift or ability to use for his glory, if only we can find it amidst all the muck. So today, we're going to have a look at what God has to say about all that. If you've been with me this last week, you'll know that the thing that we're exploring on the program is the special gifting that God has given to each one of us, because he has a purpose for our lives. And you won't be surprised if I tell you that who he made each one of us to be is a perfect match, an absolutely perfect match for what he's planned for us to do. Someone whose call in life is to work with kids is going to have a special mix of compassion and teacher and encourager in their makeup. And because that's how they've been wired, they're going to absolutely love working with children every day, whereas that would send me absolutely bonkers. And someone who does what I'm doing is going to love telling stories and have a way of putting words together and holding people's attention so that they can do what they do. And I'm sure that would drive the person who loves working with children absolutely bonkers too. Now, this is not just me saying this. It's in God's word. God has brought us into his kingdom through Jesus Christ, not just to bless us, but to let our gifts and our abilities be a blessing to other people. Have a listen. Ephesians chapter 2, beginning at verse 1. You were dead through the trespasses and sins in which you once lived, following the course of this world, following the ruler of the power of the air, the spirit that is now at work among those who are disobedient. All of us once lived among them in the passions of our flesh, following the desires of the flesh and the senses, and we were by nature children of wrath, like everyone else. But God, who is rich in mercy, out of his great love with which he loved us, even when we were dead through trespasses, made us alive together with Christ. By grace you have been saved, and raised up with him, and seated us with him in the heavenly places in Christ Jesus, so that in the ages to come he might show the immeasurable riches of his grace and kindness towards us in Jesus. For by grace you have been saved through faith, and this is not of your own doing, it is a gift from God, not the result of works, so that no one may boast. For we are what he has made us, created in Christ Jesus for good works, which God prepared beforehand to be our way of life. So God has done this amazing act of grace by saving us from death that's certainly coming from our sin. It's a glorious act of mercy, and anyone who's received that mercy, man, we should be dancing in the streets. It wasn't through our works, but as a free gift from God, so that none of us may boast. In fact, what he did was to create us in Christ Jesus. We are what he made us to be. And he created us with a purpose for good works, the works that he has already prepared beforehand for us to do. So who we are and what he's made us do fit like a hand in a glove. But then, having been saved, as we saw yesterday, we seem to want to fall straight back into our own ways. It's like we've been led out of the mud, washed clean, and then we want to race straight back and roll around in the mud again. We're pretty good at that, actually. And as Paul sets out to teach Timothy, when we do that, well, we're hampering God's plan for our lives. Have a listen to this sobering instruction from the old apostle Paul to his young protege Timothy. It comes in the second letter of Paul to Timothy, chapter 2, beginning at verse 20. He says, look, in a large house, there are utensils not only of gold and silver, but also of wood and clay, some for special use, some for ordinary. All who cleanse themselves of the things I have mentioned will become special utensils, dedicated and useful to the owner of the house, ready for every good work. Shun youthful passions and pursue righteousness, faith, love, and peace, along with those who call on the Lord from a pure heart.
10: have nothing to do with stupid and senseless controversies. You know that they breed quarrels. And the Lord's servants must not be quarrelsome, but kindly to everyone, an apt teacher, patient, correcting opponents with gentleness. God may perhaps grant that they will repent and come to know the truth, and that they may escape from the snare of the devil, having been held captive by him to do his will. You know, the picture that Paul paints here, for me, it's the picture of being a special vessel, clean and pure in God's hands, made of gold or of silver, being used to pour God's Spirit and God's love and God's mercy and God's grace into the lives of other people. I can't go past that. To be a utensil like that in the hands of God is just the most awesome thing. But some are clean, so they're special utensils. Others are not, and they're just there for ordinary everyday use. And then again, Paul goes on to list what appears to be an excerpt from the B list of sins, youthful passions, stupid and senseless controversies, not murder or adultery or theft, but smaller ones. But sin is sin, and all sin acts as a snare from the devil and so renders us unfit for use as a special vessel. God's looking for men and women who are mature in Christ, those who pursue righteousness, faith, love, and peace from a pure heart, those who are kind, correcting people with gentleness. That's the sort of person God's looking for to be a special utensil in his mighty, powerful hands. Because if we're dirty on the inside, well, he can't use a dirty vessel to pour his love and mercy and power and grace and joy and peace out on someone else, can he? It's obvious. So here's the sobering thing that God wants to say to you and to me today. We may all well have a dream. We may be aware of the gift that God has placed in us. We may have a great hold on the purpose that he has for our lives. But persistent sin is going to hamper that plan. It's going to hold us back from being the special vessels set apart for a very special purpose that God has for us. And friend, only God himself can get us clean through our faith in Jesus as he forgives us and as he wipes us clean, and through the Holy Spirit whom he would place in each believer to grow us and to mature us and to cleanse us and to get us fit for the special purpose that God has for each one of our lives. This is why some people have an apparent gift that makes little or no impact in the world, because they're not yet cleansed. Some people today are missing out on living their dream because they haven't cleansed themselves through faith in Jesus and through cold, hard, brutal repentance, turning away from their sin towards God. And that, my friend, that is really sad. Before we go, I'd just like to remind you that if you have a prayer need, we would absolutely love to pray for you. Because the only sort of prayer that the Bible teaches about is the sort that has powerful results. Just let that sink in. The only sort of prayer the Bible teaches about is the sort that has powerful results. So if you'd like us to pray with you, in fact, if you'd like our whole prayer community to pray with you, stop by online at powerfulprayer.org to share your prayer request. It's completely confidential. Your name won't be displayed. And in fact, while you're there, perhaps you could pray for one or two others as well and leave them a word or two of encouragement. You can be such a mighty blessing to so many others by supporting them in prayer. God's word says that the prayer of the righteous is powerful and effective. So please allow us to pray for you and with you. And let's just see what God does, how he intervenes, how he chooses to bless you. Web address again is powerfulprayer.org. I'm Bernie Diamond, and I'll catch you again same time Monday with a different perspective.
0: Bernie Diamond back with us on Monday night. Meantime, we are heading towards your news update shortly at 11. Then we'll get into Worship Nation with Elle Limebeer joining us, whose song Every Good Thing, Matt Redman, The Heart of Worship, and Steph Schubler, Turn It to Praise. Great way to start Worship Nation coming up soon. And taking us there, time for a bit of love now. This is We Are Messengers.

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1: In this update, this year's Nobel Peace Prize has gone to Navi Pillay, recognising her efforts to promote peace and international law. The South African was a lawyer and longtime UN Human Rights Commissioner. Chairman of the Norwegian Committee, Jørgen Vatne Fridnes, praised her moral compass and exceptional courage.
2: Navi Pillay's commitment to justice and human dignity is a source of hope and inspiration to all those who seek to bring about a more peaceful world.
1: Earlier, Donald Trump said it would be a great discredit if he didn't win the $2 million prize, now in its 126th year. A view Labour can't magic up airline competition with its latest aviation policy. The party's promising help for smaller airlines and to make larger ones speed up refunds and display all fees up front. Aviation commentator Irene King says this policy doesn't change the fundamentals.
3: The economics of regional airlines have always been stressed because they don't have the right aircraft fit. The right aircraft fit are generally not available.
1: A government boost to local vet training slots at Massey University. Tertiary Education Minister Penny Simmons says the number of domestic student veterinary science places will rise from 125 a year to 140 from next year. Jamie Cunningham has more.
4: Massey is capped at 170 students annually, so the change means it'll need to cut its overseas intake to make room. The government will provide a $6 million grant over 5 years to offset lost international fee revenue during the transition.
1: Amateur detectives in Australia trying to track down their missing wheelie bins have taken to satellite imagery and finding dozens and dozens of bins filling a backyard in Perth. The West Australian newspaper reports WA police are investigating the extraordinary collection. In sport, and first to tonight's NPC action from Whangarei.
5: One more scrum penalty to finish it. Season will continue for another week.
1: Northland on Sky Sport turning the first NPC rugby quarter final on its head to beat Tasman 26-21. The Marco scored twice inside 20 minutes for a 14-0 lead, but the Taniwha managed four unanswered tries to defuse a potential upset. The All Blacks are taking motivation from their recent series loss to the Springboks for tomorrow's Bledisloe Cup opener against the Wallabies. AB's captain Cody Taylor reckons they'll be back to their winning ways at Eden Park. In the Tauihi Women's Basketball League, a first defeat this season for the mainland Pauakai on their home court in Christchurch. The Tauranga Whai have taken the spoils 82-78, posting their second win from three games. To the weather forecast for Northland, Auckland and Coromandel. Partly cloudy, isolated showers tomorrow, more frequent in Northland at night. Waikato to Whanganui, also Bay of Plenty and the Central High Country. Partly cloudy, isolated showers clearing tonight, but returning tomorrow afternoon. Gisborne to Wairarapa. Occasional drizzle, patchy in Wairarapa. Fine spells and isolated showers tomorrow afternoon. Manawatu to Wellington. Mainly fine, but isolated showers developing tomorrow afternoon. Nelson to Fiordland, partly cloudy, some showers tomorrow with possible thunderstorms about the ranges. Marlborough, Canterbury, Otago and Southland, low cloud or fog about the coast, lifting tomorrow afternoon. Isolated showers developing tomorrow afternoon with possible thunderstorms inland. And for the Chatham Islands, cloudy with possible drizzle. That's news, sport and weather. I'm Stuart Willey.
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7: From the Bible. Yet the Lord longs to be gracious to you. Therefore, he will rise up to show you compassion. For the Lord is a God of justice. Blessed are all who wait for him. Words to live by on Rema.
8: That was Isaiah 30, verse 14. Welcome along to Rema tonight. Glad you could join me. I'm Rosemary Jane. The latter part of the evening, hanging in there with music coming up for you from the Parachute Band, Brooke Lidgetwood and Steph Schutler soon. Also, worship from Matt Redman and Soul Survivors, starting us off with The Heart of Worship.

Turn It to Praise. That was Steph Schutler, El Limbia earlier with Zuros Waddell and Evie Luce, Every Good Thing, and from Matt Redman and Soul Survivor, The Heart of Worship, all part of Worship Nation tonight on Rema. Great to have you with me. I'm Rosemary Jane. Coming up around about 11:30, we'll be checking out our word for today, Daily Devotional, written by Bob Gass. Music from Kiwi artist The Parachute Band. And in next, another Kiwi. This is Brooke Ledgettwood, teaming up with Brandon Lake for the song Honey in the Rock. There's

Complete homegrown music from the Parachute Band there. Brian Littrell's song In Christ Alone. And from Kimmy Otisbrook at Ledgetwood. And Brandon Lake there, the song Honey in the Rock. Such a good one too. The live version that was. Now coming up to our word for today. Daily devotional in a few minutes. Tonight entitled A Curse into a Blessing. This is based on Deuteronomy 23 and verse 5. Taking us there. Returning to worship with Chris Tomlin and Stephen Curtis Chapman now. We fall down.

0: The word for today with Rima.
1: God turned the curse into a blessing for you. Deuteronomy 23 verse 5. Paul told the Corinthians, "Therefore we do not lose heart, for our light affliction is working for us." That's in 2 Corinthians chapter 4 verses 16 and 17. Jim Stovall proved this to be true. At age 17, his doctor told him he was losing his sight and nothing could be done to reverse it. Well, rather than drop out of life, he pursued a college degree and also studied privately with a successful entrepreneur. His goal was to be in business for himself, even if blind, so that he might manage his own career and his own life. Even though he had prepared himself for blindness, when the day came that he could no longer see, he still felt devastated. In his book, You Don't Have to Be Blind to See, Jim said, "All I wanted to do was sit in my living room and listen to music." But then Jim dug deep down into his faith, and as he said, "God opened my inner eyes to a new idea." He entered a highly unusual field for a blind person, television. He founded the Narrative Television Network to aid visually impaired people. NTN adds more descriptive narration to soundtracks so that listeners might visualize a program or film and enjoy it more fully. NTN broadcasts to over 20 million households, and amazingly, some 60% of the audience can see. For his work, Jim received television's highest honour, the Emmy Award, after only one season on the air. So the word for today is this: God can make your problem work for you and turn a curse into a blessing. Deuteronomy 23, verse 5.
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Great Are You Lord with One Sonic Society, a music from Jeremy Camp. Before that, There Will Be a Day. Well, let's take a look at our verse of the day now before we return to the music. This one is found in Psalm 63 and verse 1. O God, you are my God. Earnestly I seek you. My soul thirsts for you. My body longs for you in a dry and weary land where there is no water. That was Psalm 63, verse 1. Addiction has sometimes been defined as God hunger, directed to the wrong source of soul satisfaction. Psalm 63, verse 1. It reminds us that this can be true. Deep in us is a desire to seek after God because he is not far from us and he longs to be known by us. Acts 17, 26. Unfortunately, far too often when our souls crave God deeply, he is the last place that we actually turn to or know to turn to for satisfaction and fulfillment. Let's earnestly seek God, have our souls thirst for him, and recognize when our bodies long deeply for him. Then let's refuse false substitutes for our soul thirstiness and seek God above all things. Because God is our God. When we earnestly seek him, our souls thirst for him, and our bodies long for him, we can find satisfaction only really in him. That was Thoughts on Our Verse of the Day, written by Phil Weir, Psalm 63. O God, you are my God. Earnestly I seek you. My soul thirsts for you. My body longs for you in a dry and weary land. Where there is no water. We want the true water, don't we? That was Psalm 63 and verse 1.

I Believe You, the voice of Megan Woods there, and Hillsong, Jesus, Lover of My Soul. Quite an appropriate song to follow our verse of the day, Psalm 63 and verse 1. Well, it's been good to be with you tonight. I'm Rosemary Jane. Almost time for me to wrap up the evening. I'll be back with you on Monday night, though. I hope you enjoy your weekend. Make the most of it. Do take care. And I look forward to your company on Monday. Let's head out with Tera Tene Nā and Tainui.

0: keeping you in the know. This is Rima News.
1: In this update, New Zealand's chief censor says the law won't allow her to ban people watching a planned live execution. There's been international condemnation of a Pentagon plan to broadcast the death by firing squad of a former US Army psychiatrist who killed 13 soldiers. Amnesty says turning the killing into a public spectacle shows disregard for human dignity. But US Secretary of War Pete Hegseth says the move is a no-brainer.
2: It was a radical Islamist attack in uniform inside the ranks. And so he's going to get a firing squad of soldiers, as it should be. And we'll make sure that people are able to watch it, that it's public.
1: Congratulations and praise for Navi Pillay, who's been awarded this year's Nobel Peace Prize. The South African former International Criminal Court judge and UN official has been handed the $2 million prize for promoting international law. But the head of the Oslo Committee says they couldn't get hold of her before the announcement. Pillay has told reporters it must be a joke and suggested she might share the award with Donald Trump. The candidates' nomination deadline for our November election has passed, with 530 names put forward to run in a seat or on a party list. 17 parties are contesting the election, including the new Free Palestine and Alliance Party, back for the first time since 2014. A person's died at Tangimoana Beach, west of Bulls, in a water-related incident yesterday. Two people were swept out to shore, out to sea about 2:30 p.m. and one made it back to shore, but the second was later found dead. Wellington's City Gallery reopens this weekend with one of the country's biggest art shows. The building was closed for seismic strengthening in 2024, with more than $12 million spent on refurbishment. Gallery director Charlotte Davey says it's become something to truly enjoy.
3: Wellingtonians love a bit of intellectual, they love to think, they love new ideas, designing and developing a program that really stimulates people and wants them to come back for more.
1: In sport, All Blacks captain Cody Taylor says it's not about defending the Bledisloe Cup against the Wallabies at Eden Park, it's about winning it. It's been 40 years since the Australian side beat New Zealand at the Auckland venue, and of course the ABs famously haven't lost there since 1994. Wallabies captain Harry Wilson feels their form's good, but anything other than a full 80-minute performance won't be enough. Northland have advanced to the NPC Rugby semi-finals after beating Tasman 26-21 in their last eight clash at Whangarei. The Black Caps will be missing the injured Mark Chapman and Zach Foulkes for the upcoming home 2020 cricket series against India. All-rounder Josh Clarkson and fast bowler Blair Tickner have been called up as replacements. The weather forecast for Northland, Auckland, Waikato and Coromandel: mainly fine, becoming cloudy with showers this evening. Waitomo to Wellington, also Bay of Plenty and the Central High Country: partly cloudy with isolated showers during the afternoon and evening. Gisborne to Wairarapa: occasional drizzle, patchy about Wairarapa, fine spells and isolated showers developing this afternoon. Nelson: patchy drizzle developing this morning, turning to rain overnight. Buller to Fiordland: cloud increasing through the day with showers from afternoon, especially about the ranges where some may be heavy. Marlborough, Canterbury, Otago and Southland: low cloud or fog about the coast, lifting and breaking for a time this afternoon. Isolated showers developing in the afternoon with possible thunderstorms inland. The Chatham Islands: cloudy. That's news, sport and weather. I'm Stuart Willey.
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7: Well, hey there, I'm your host, William Ryan III. 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Well, before we jump into the music, I want you to know that I'm purposely not mentioning who won any of the Dove Awards this last week here in the U.S. because our countdown airs in other countries before it does here in the U.S., so I don't want to give any spoilers away, but I will fill you in on those winners next week here on our show. But I don't want to keep you waiting any longer. Let's jump right into our countdown this week.
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7: We begin this weekend's countdown with a song that was right here in this spot last week. It is from Emerson Day, and we have her in now to tell us all about No Smoke.
13: Hey, it's Emerson Day, and my song No Smoke was inspired by the story of Shadrach, Meshach, and Abednego. They stood up to King Nebuchadnezzar even in the face of death. And because of their bold faith, they were able to go into that fiery furnace and come out completely unharmed. In scripture, it says, without even the smell of smoke on them. And today, we might not have golden statues before us, but there are idols all around in our everyday lives. No Smoke is a reminder that we only bow down to one name and the one true God.
9: Number 20.

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1: It is Peter Burton moving up one to number 18 with So Long here on 20 The Countdown Magazine. You know, he just wrapped up the Jesus is King tour along with Matthew West, and he's headed right back out with Ann Wilson for the fall leg of her Stars tour. So, busy guy right there. Okay, I want to tell you about the 20 Family Project that we have going on all month here in October. We're calling it the $1 Challenge. Now, we've been talking a lot about family lately here on The Countdown, and this is our chance to see what happens when the entire family gets involved. Now, all through October, I'm asking you to give $1 to help us continue spreading the gospel around the world through music, one countdown at a time. Maybe you've supported 20 before, maybe you've never given, but either way, this is totally for you. $1. You can do it. It's the

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4: Number 17.

Hey guys, this is Andrew Rip, and my friend Jervis Campbell and I wrote this song called Hold Me Up. Really just all about how we need to be doing life with friends. We can't be going through life by ourselves, disconnected. There's a biblical moment in Exodus about Moses realizing that the army of the Israelites would win when his arms were in the air. And when he got weary and tired and they came down,

they would start to fall. And his friends at his back got next to him and helped hold his arms up into the air. And I just thought that was a beautiful idea, or a picture, rather, of community and what we're supposed to do for one another. When somebody's struggling or getting weary or fighting through a time when it feels like God's not hearing your prayers, we stand beside each other and share each other's faith, really. So this is a song called Hold Me Up. It's a summertime song. It feels good, but it's very, very true, and it's been powerful in my own life. So I hope you love it. This is Hold Me Up.

0: A little collaboration there from Andrew Rip and Jervis Campbell. It's called Hold Me Up, and they are at number 16 after climbing two this week here on 20 The Countdown magazine. You know, Andrew Rip, I was just mentioning some tours earlier, and he's actually out on tour right now with We Are Messengers. So that's a lot of fun, I am sure. Well, how often do you stop and think about the highlight of your day? Hearing that 20 has become the highlight of somebody else's day, it actually makes my day. So I wanted to share this with you. Karen in Perth, Australia says, I love listening every week. The countdown is the highlight of my day. I enjoy listening to you, sharing God's glory through music. Best day of the week. Wow, Karen, thank you. I love knowing that while I'm over here doing this show, you're all the way in Perth, Australia, quite a distance from me here in the United States, listening and being encouraged by the music. And that's what makes this worldwide 20 family so special to me. We may be thousands of miles apart, but we are sharing the same songs and the same message about Jesus. So wherever you're listening today, I'm glad that you are a part of our show, and I'll be checking my messages to see if you write in or even leave a voicemail. You can do that at 20thecountdown.com. It's the best place to find all the ways to get in touch and let me know where you are listening in the world.
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0: 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But we also have some other cool things going on. Next hour, we're going to announce the winning future fan favorite. Later this hour, we have the artist news for you and still some more stories behind the song.
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0: Welcome back. You know, we've been hearing this song from Passion Worship lately called Just That Good, and we caught up with the band to hear all about this one and wanted to share it with you.
8: Hey guys, what's up? It's Christian from Passion Music, and I want to talk about our new song, Just That Good. It is a joy bomb. You know, the scripture says that the joy of the Lord is our strength. And that's really, it's in this song a lot. In Psalm 40, David writes, he said, I waited patiently for the Lord. He inclined and heard my cry. He lifted me up out of the pit. He set my feet on a rock. And then he put a new song in my mouth, a hymn of praise to God. And that's what this song is. It's an expression of a heart set free, redeemed, brought back to life by the love and the touch of God. And when you've been redeemed like that, you can't help but sing about it. You want to dance a little bit. You want to shout. And that's what this song is. It's the expression of that love. We got to lead this song at Passion 2026 with 45,000 college students who were full of the joy of the Lord. And that was a lot of fun. I hope wherever you are today, whatever you're going through, this song infuses your life with that joy that's so available and so possible in Christ.
9: Number 15.

0: It is Passion at number 15 with Just That Good on 20, the Countdown magazine. Well, this next artist just released her first full album this week, and I'm sure you're going to remember the name of it because it's self-titled. Here is Megan Woods.
1: Number 14.

0: Grace can do. At number 13 this week here on 20 The Countdown Magazine, it is Cochran & Company. Now, Michael and the band, they actually just hit the road for their U.S. headlining tour last week. Now, I gotta know, are they coming to your city? You gotta let me know if so. Now, they're also touring with Zach Williams on nights they don't have their own shows going on, so... Wow. I mean, so many artists are touring right now. It's got to be a busy time of year. But great for us fans that want to go see them in person, though, right?
1: Coming up.
0: Well, we saw some artist news coming up really soon for you. Three incredible stories that I can't wait to share with you. Some cool stuff's been happening this week in Christian music, so you don't want to miss that, as well as those 12 remaining songs. And we may even have time for a little throwback at the end of this hour, so stick around and see what happens.
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0: Well, if you haven't heard this new one from For King and Country called What If I Told You, that you were in for a treat. Now, not only the song is coming up, but here's the story behind the song from Luke in the band.
14: When we were writing the song, I had arrived at the studio with one of those kind of heavy-hearted days. And I said to the guys, I just said, you know, what do you do when you don't feel good enough? And at the end of the day, I think we need a little encouragement on those days. And so when the chorus says, if you need a shoulder, I can be it, that's coming from God's perspective to you, because he will be the comfort when you need it. That is what this song is all about.
1: Number 12.

0: On the night you're falling all to pieces, you can bring your lonely heart to Jesus. What if I told you that I believe it?
1: Artist News. Three things you need to know. Number one.
2: Jamie McDonald is taking her new tour to one of Nashville's most famous stages. She'll be headlining the Ryman Auditorium next May, which is a pretty big deal for any artist playing in Nashville. Now, the Ryman, it's one of the most historic and iconic music venues in the country, and it's hosted everyone from country legends to some of today's biggest artists. Jamie has a pretty personal connection to the venue, too.
3: I was literally born about a mile from there, so this feels like such a full circle moment for me, and I would love to see you there.
1: Number two.
2: Colton Dixon has a new fragrance out, and there is actually a pretty cool story behind how all this started. You probably know one of his popular songs, Build a Boat, but did you know that that song actually inspired a company to start a business? It's called Day 3 Fragrances out of Arizona, and Colton says the song inspired the founders to take a leap of faith and start the company, which eventually led him to creating his first fragrance with them called Desert Rain. And now they're doing it again with a new one called Desert Fire. There's actually a pretty cool story behind the name and how Colton came up with the idea.
4: I was thinking about actually the Israelite story, how God led the Israelites through the desert to get to the promised land, and he led them with a cloud by day and a pillar of fire by night. Well, we already had the cloud by day, we had desert rain, and I'm like, man, how cool would it be to do desert fire? So we got to work, and I'm so thrilled with how this turned out. A lot of the same notes in this that are in Desert Rain, but they're reformulated in just the coolest way. There's Palo Santo. It's like a smoky, fiery leather. And it's amazing.
1: Number three.
2: If you can't make it to Phil Wickham's Song of the Saints tour in person, you can still be a part of the night. Phil just announced that he is partnering with Angel Studios to bring one of the tour's upcoming shows to fans around the world through a live stream. Now, the live stream will come from Phil's show in Phoenix, Arizona on October 17th. So you'll actually be watching the concert as it's happening. And I love that because it makes the tour accessible to people who might never have the chance to see it in person. You can be sitting at home wherever you are in the world and still join Phil and everyone at the show for a night of worship. You can find more info about the live stream at our website at 20thecountdown.com. And make sure you join us this next week because we're going to be talking all things Dove Awards, including some of your favorite moments from the night and all of this year's winners.
1: You're up to date. That was three things you need to know. Now, back to the countdown with William Ryan III. Number 11.

0: is a 20 The Countdown magazine throwback for you this week. It's from 2015, if you can believe it. That is Francesca Battistelli with Holy Spirit. Well, do you remember what happened at the top of our chart last week? We had a new number one song and a couple of other little changes there. Here's a little reminder in case you don't remember.
1: Last week's top three songs.
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0: last week's top three here on 20 The Countdown Magazine. And what's going to happen this week? I mean, are you already making your guesses? Are we going to see Micah Tyler there at the top of the chart again with Perfectly? Or is someone new going to move into that top spot? You don't have long to wait. Coming up in your next hour, we're going to not only have your top 10 remaining songs of the week, but we're also going to have the winning future fan favorite. That was that song that had the most votes from our website last week. So be listening for the rest of the show if you can hang in there for a little while longer.
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2: This week's A Very Tall Man podcast is a story of redemption. Now, most of us will never in a thousand years have done what my guest has done. Now, he still doesn't look the part, not even remotely, unless you're okay with mascara on a man, long dreads and tats everywhere. Let me tell you, Bill Gaither, he ain't. And since I've also interviewed Bill, I can make the comparison. But what he is, though, is loved. Loved by the same God who loves Bill. My guest this week on A Very Tall Man, the podcast, Brian Head Welsh, lead singer of the heavy metal band Korn. An amazing story of grace. 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
0: We have made it to the halfway point on the countdown today, and this half, it's going to look pretty similar to the last hour when we went from number 20 to number 11, because we have four songs that didn't budge this time, and three of them went up, three of them went down. Now, you never know, though, we had a big change in the top spot the last few weeks, and it's anyone's guess as to who is at number one today, so don't go anywhere. We've got a lot to cover in your remaining top 10.
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4: Hey, what's up? This is Jeremy Camp. I'm going to share a little bit about my new song, Revival. I was actually scrolling through Instagram, and I saw all these people saying, Revival is happening now. There's sold-out stadiums everywhere. And although I know that revival happens, crowds could happen from that, but really, revival is, it starts with us. It starts with our heart, saying, God, I want to walk in purity. I want to walk in holiness and truly stepping out in that. So my encouragement, not that you can't have big crowds, and big crowds don't actually always equal revival. It begins with our heart. So check your heart and say, God, what do you want to do with me so I can walk in the fullness of who you are?
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0: It is Forrest Frank's 14th week here on 20 The Countdown magazine, and he is at number 9 this week with his latest called OK. Well, now we get to hear another story behind the song, and I love this part of our show. We have Torin Wells in to share more about his latest called Breathe On It.
1: All throughout Scripture, we see the breath of God representing the Spirit of God. We see it in Genesis when God breathes into Adam. We see it in the New Testament when Jesus breathes on the disciples. This is symbolizing the Holy Spirit empowerment of God in our lives. And this song is a prayer that God's Spirit would breathe on everything that we do, on our businesses, on our dreams, on our families, on our brokenness, and so that we can experience the life-changing power of His presence.
2: Number 8.

0: is Torrin Wells, number 8 this week with Breathe On It here on 20 The Countdown Magazine. You know, he just got through hosting the 57th annual GMA Dove Awards for the 4th time in a row. And next week, we're going to be talking all about those Dove Awards and who walked away with those and the highlights from the night. It's going to be a lot of fun. Well, I love hearing how you listen to 20. Margaret in Ottawa, Canada sent me a quick message that says, thank you so much for the countdown. I enjoy it every time I'm able to listen, and I am usually doing homework or artwork while listening. It brings me joy. Margaret, thank you for that. And I'm picturing you sitting there just doing some art. The homework, probably not as fun, but the artwork, that sounds like a blast. And I love just knowing that these songs, they keep you and people just like yourself coming back to the countdown every single week to listen while they're doing housework or creating art like you, or just catching up and bring more joy into your life.
1: Coming up,
0: still so many great songs to go here on the countdown. 7 more of them to be exact. And we're going to hear a future fan favorite winner a little later too. A little bonus song in addition to those 7. But it's going to be a lot of fun. If you haven't heard your favorite song yet on this week's countdown, I am positive it is coming up for you in no time.
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0: We're jumping back into our music with this next artist who just released a live version of this next song. Here is Brandon Lake with his latest called How Good God Is on 20.
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1: It is Chandler Moore at number 6 this week with God, I'm Just Grateful. Here on 20, the Countdown Magazine. Well, we're going to hear from our Station of the Week shortly, and it reminded me of a voicemail that I received recently because she shouts out her station, and I love that. 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
1: Well, thank you so much for that message, Andrea. 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
1: Top five. You and this next guy might have a little in common if you love to cook. I saw Toby Mac making this amazing breakfast burrito recently. It looks so good. Here he is next up on 20.
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1: It is Toby Mac making a one-spot climb there to number 5 with Lord It Feels Good on 20 The Countdown magazine. Well, it is that part of our show where we get to announce the winning future fan favorite. If you don't remember the choices last week, I'll fill you in. One of those songs was from Matthew West. It was called Back to Jesus. And the other from Elevation Worship called So Be It. But we tallied up all of those votes that came in through the website and on social media. Matthew West, he got it. Here he is up next with Back to Jesus on 20 The Countdown magazine.
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It is the winning future fan favorite pick from last week here on 20. It is from Matthew West. It's called Back to Jesus. Can't wait to hear that one on our show sometime in the future. Well, now we get to do it again. Some new music to play for you and get your vote on. Our first song is from a new artist named Christian Hahn, and it's featuring Zach Williams. This is the song called Different Story. If you knew

Christian Hahn and Zach Williams singing Different Story, your first pick for the future fan favorite. Our next one is from a group called Nona, and this song is called Center of Attention.

0: That is the group called Nona, and that is their song called Center of Attention. The song before that one was from Christian Hahn featuring Zach Williams, and it was called Different Story. Those are this week's picks.
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0: Well, this song spent 6 weeks in the number one spot here on 20 The Countdown magazine. Here is Phil Wickham and Crowder.
2: Number 4.

0: It is Phil Wickham and Crowder at number four this time here on 20 The Countdown Magazine. That is, it really is Amazing Grace. You know, that one spent 6 weeks at number one, so I'm glad it's still here on the chart. I love that one. Well, I mentioned a news story about Phil Wickham. He actually has his concert that's going to be live streamed. So if you never get a chance to see concerts come into your part of town in person, this will be your chance. We have the full news story up at 20thecountdown.com.
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0: We are kicking off the top three with a song that was right back in this spot last week on our countdown. It is from Matt Maher. He spent 1 week at that number one spot with this one called Gonna Be All Right. Here it is on 20.
1: Number three.

0: perfectly.
1: He was at number one last week with that song. It is Micah Tyler with Perfectly. This week, he is at number two. Well, that means there is a new number one song. We've actually had a new number one song for the last 4 weeks in a row. That is pretty unusual. But stick around and find out who holds the top spot out of all of Christian music. That is coming up for you here in just a second.
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1: 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I'm so excited for this guy. It is John Reddick, and he's making a one-spot climb to land here in this top spot. Here he is singing his latest called Holding On 20, the Countdown Magazine.
2: Number one.

0: has been on the countdown for 12 weeks with that song called Holding On. That is John Reddick, and he is at number one this week on 20 The Countdown magazine. Congratulations to John Reddick. I'm so excited for him to hit that top spot. And that is a great song, isn't it? You have to write in and let me know what you thought about the countdown this week. And if you're not taking part in our $1 challenge for the month of October, you got to do that. When you head over to 20thecountdown.com, you'll find all the ways that you can get in touch with us and how you can jump into that challenge as well. And I can't wait. We're going to do this all over again next week, and I hope you'll make plans right now to join me. I'm William Ryan III. Thank you so much for hanging out with me, and I can't wait to do it again next time.
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2: 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Vision New Zealand will review and reform legalisation relating to abortion and the protection of unborn children. 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We can do better. 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
4: I'm Katie Markar. I teach Biblical Greek at the University of Otago. I love studying the Bible in its original language. Our English translations of the Bible are great, but there's no substitute for reading it in the original. For example, John 1:14 says, "And the Word became flesh and dwelt among us, and we beheld his glory." The word for dwelled in Greek is skenao. It means to live in a tent. The Greek word sounds a lot like the Hebrew word for living in a tent. After the Exodus, God's glory dwelled with Moses and the people of Israel in the tabernacle. In some way, this foreshadows Jesus, who is likewise dwelling among his people and revealing God's glory to them. Just as Moses led the people to the promised land, so did Jesus come to declare the kingdom of God on earth and fulfill the long-awaited promises God made to his people, promises we can still trust in today. I'm Katie Markar from the theology program at the University of Otago.

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1: Ever wondered what the Bible really meant in its original context? 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
2: 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He's the one orchestrating all of human history. Mm. 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
9: If you favour one person over another, you're sinning. From James 2 verse 9. James wrote to the church, suppose someone comes into your meeting dressed in fancy clothes and expensive jewellery, and another comes in who is poor and dressed in dirty clothes. If you give special attention and a good seat to the rich person, but you say to the poor one, you can stand over there or I'll sit on the floor, well, doesn't this discrimination show that your judgments are guided by evil motives? If you favour some people over others, you are committing a sin. From James 2 verses 2 to 4. The early church grew rapidly because prejudice had no place there. Although the Jews and Samaritans despised each other, Jesus made a place for a Jewish leader called Nicodemus and the Gentile woman at the well who'd been married 5 times. The early church made room for Onesimus, the former slave, at the same time as Philemon, his wealthy former master. The gospel gives everyone, everywhere, a place of dignity at Jesus' table. The sin of discrimination stands on 2 legs, prejudice and presumption, and they should have no place in your life. The ancient prophet Habakkuk climbed up in his watchtower in order to watch to see what God will say to me. From Habakkuk 2, verse 1. Too much of our Christian experience is taken up with us saying something to God and spending too little time listening to what God is saying to us. He definitely has something to say to us about discrimination. So ask Him to help you to view people through His loving eyes. You may just see a few people differently than you have in the past.
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7: Have you ever been hurt by someone you helped? You showed kindness, opened your heart, gave your best, and they repaid you with rejection or betrayal. It's one of life's deepest wounds because it breaks something you never thought would break. Trust. Hi, I'm Bernie Diamond, and welcome again to Fresh. Back in the 1970s, Mother Teresa poured her life into serving the poor and dying on the streets of Calcutta. She built hospitals, schools, and orphanages. Yet even she faced painful betrayal. Some of her closest co-workers turned against her, spreading lies and questioning her motives. She once wrote in her journal, "If you're kind, people may accuse you of selfish motives. Be kind anyway." Perhaps you relate. You helped someone and it came back to bite you. Your love was answered with betrayal. Jesus knows that pain. One of his friends, Judas, sold him for 30 pieces of silver. Another, Peter, denied even knowing him. He'd healed the sick, fed the hungry, forgiven the broken, yet still they turned on him. Luke chapter 9, verse 22. Then Jesus said, "The Son of Man must suffer many things. He will be rejected by the older Jewish leaders, the leading priests and teachers of the law, and he will be killed. But after 3 days, he will be raised from death." Yet even on the cross, Jesus prayed, "Father, forgive them." That's the power of divine love. It keeps giving, even when it hurts. So if someone's hurt you deeply, don't let their betrayal harden your heart. Let it draw you closer to the one who was betrayed for you. Because his love can heal even the wounds that kindness leaves behind. That's God's word, fresh for you today. Friend, the love of God for you is more than words could ever say. He wants to fill you with his joy, his power, and his peace. He wants to utterly transform your life. And that's why I'd so love to send you your fresh devotional messages every day. They're completely free. 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
5: Got a leak? Blocked toilet? Or planning

along with the dates of their life and the names of loved ones. I find myself wondering just who were they and what kind of life did they lead? I will never know, but I'm reminded of how fleeting our lives are. David asked God in Psalm 39 to show him how to number his days and to know how fleeting his life was. In this short time we're on the earth, it's important to make each day count. Ephesians 2 verse 10 says, "We are God's handiwork, created in Christ Jesus to do good works, which God prepared in advance for us to do." I need that reminder daily. Time is short, and I've been created by Him to live for Him. Mahara ki tō tātou atua e tēnei rā. Remember God today. I'm Alison Shaw.

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4: 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And this doesn't include the huge number of church people who give less than 10%. So while it's easy to say that beliefs don't matter, the unavoidable conclusion from the data is that they do. We have a specific culture from a specific history, and no matter what our personal beliefs might be, we have a specifically Christian history. See hopeproject.co.nz for more.
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0: from the Bible. For the Lord himself will come down from heaven with a loud command, with the voice of an archangel and the trumpet call of God, and the dead in Christ will rise first. Words to live by on Rhema.
1: We're able to query the boat to say, where are you? Where are you going? We can also put in a destination and say, okay, at this point, boat, you're going to release the Bibles from the boat. Now, how do you do that? Well, essentially, it's a box with a mechanism to open the box, and then the Bibles float out, and then we let physics and the currents do the rest.
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3: Well, what if I told you that at this very moment, an unmanned sea vessel carrying a load of Bibles may be heading towards a country that is closed to the gospel and doesn't allow Bibles into it? And that when this mostly submerged solar-powered vessel arrives at the shores of this country, the Bibles will come out of it and wash ashore so that people can find them and read them. Would that not be one of the most fascinating ways to spread God's word that you've ever heard? I certainly think so. Well, Robert Lister is the CEO of Hope From Above, or HFA, and he'll tell us how this unique ministry is getting Bibles to unlikely, hard-to-reach places. And he'll also tell us his story and how he came to lead this ministry. Robert Lister, welcome to the program.
1: Thank you. Great to be here.
3: Glad to have you with us. And let's just start off with this scenario that we just heard in the introduction, an unmanned sea vessel. How did that idea even come to your minds?
1: Well, it actually has been quite a journey. I mean, it was noticed by a group of people that when they threw a canister of rice into the water from an island near to another country, that this canister of rice actually floated to the nearby shoreline. And they thought, wow, this actually works. You can use the currents to transport things onto a coastline and to get things from A to B.
3: Was it just rice or was there a Bible involved?
1: Well, initially it was rice, and then they put Bible content in as well as they realized that the practical application of what I guess this transport mechanism could do for them.
3: But why is that even necessary?
1: Well, around the world in different countries, the gospel is not welcome. There are political and geographic reasons why people don't know about God. You can't walk around in these countries and tell people about God. You can't tell
3: people. The government
1: has
3: forbid it.
1: Yeah, the government has forbid it. Or there's other places where the geography just means you can't go there. It's really hard for a missionary to go into that area. But in this case, it's political often. Or it's just different belief systems in different parts of the world aren't welcoming to the Christian faith. So that doesn't mean we don't want to share the love of God with those people. It just means we need to be a little bit more creative in getting the Bible.
3: Well, this is very creative.
1: Yeah.
3: So it all started off with learning that currents can take a container of rice and maybe some Bible messages through the current to the shore of this country that forbids it.
1: Absolutely, yeah.
3: The Bible.
1: And even better, we find that God has put these patterns into nature and laws of physics. That means we can actually predict where that Bible is going to go if we put it into a container or we floated it as in a sealed packet. We can use the laws of physics and what can be observed by engineers and very smart people that look into this stuff and go, okay, if we want to get it to there, point B, let's put it in the water at point A, and we know it will get there. So it gets even better that it can be accurate, it can be targeted, and if we want to reach a particular group and we know that it's going to wash up on shore at a particular time, because we know how the tides work. Yeah. We know how wind and currents work. So,
3: well, already I can say this is obviously a techie ministry.
1: It is. Yes.
3: Let's just be honest about it. And you're a techie guy.
1: Yeah.
3: So this is right in your sweet spot.
1: Absolutely, which is a little bit of a journey in itself, but I think we'll get to that.
3: We'll get to that. But first, let's just understand the concept here. So you knew that currents could bring things ashore. yes. to countries that won't allow the Bible.
1: Yes.
3: So then somehow that evolved into, hey, let's make an unmanned sea vessel and steer it toward that. Well, what happened? How did it all come about?
1: Well, think of it this way, that we've got this concept of throwing things into the water from an island. Mm-hmm. And then someone thought, hey, why don't we make a movable island?
3: Known as a boat.
1: Otherwise known as a boat, yeah. So I guess it's not rocket science, but yeah. People thought, well, let's do that. And then the next thing was, well, if you've got a boat with people in it driving up next to a country that is, well, let's say unwelcoming it might get a lot of attention. Mm-hmm. But if you make an unmanned vessel, mm-hmm. then you can send that in a little bit more... you can be a little bit bolder.
3: Yeah, and it's mostly submerged. Is that right?
1: That's correct. We don't want to make it too big, mm-hmm. and we don't want to make it too attractive or too visible, mm-hmm. is the practicality of
3: it. So if it's mostly submerged, people can think, oh, that's just something drifting. Nothing to be concerned about.
1: Nothing to be concerned about.
3: Because most boats aren't mostly submerged unless they're capsized.
1: Yes. So there's a part of it, obviously, that needs to be below the water mm-hmm. to make a boat work. And that part that is below the water, we can fill with Bibles. And we can put whatever else we might want to put in there. Mm-hmm. Like we may want to put a device in there that has a recording of the Bible on it, because the people we're trying to reach might receive the Bible in their own language in an audio form.
3: Oh, that just brings it to a whole level of coolness.
1: Yeah.
3: So somehow something floats ashore and they press a button and it starts speaking the Bible in their language. Is
1: Absolutely,
3: that what you're saying?
1: Absolutely, yeah. Oh, there's wonderful ministries around the world that produce these little devices that we can put into the water drone if we wanted to, if it was best for that country. And then they could have a little solar-powered device that can play the Bible for them in their own language and in their own dialect, mm-hmm. if you like.
3: Okay.
1: So that's one of the really cool things about being involved in a ministry such as this, is we get to interact with the Bible translators and other technology providers around the world that are doing things for reaching the unreached or reaching people who don't know Jesus. And essentially, we're leveraging their work mm-hmm. and getting their technology or their Bible translation into the hands mm-hmm. of the people who would want to read it.
3: Yeah, it all sounds well and good, but if it's in English and that's not their language, you know, what good is it?
1: there's absolutely no point. We have to get the Bible in the heart language mm-hmm. of the people or the recording or whatever we're trying to transport that we think will be most useful to the listener or most useful to the reader mm-hmm. Into that water drone.
3: Yeah.
1: And we partner with other ministries to do that.
3: You're calling it a water drone.
1: Oh, sorry. I should.
3: I called it an unmanned sea vessel. But why are you calling it a water drone? What does it have in common with a drone?
1: So I should say that a lot of our background has been with aviation. So we were thinking drones when we first started. Mm-hmm. But this term of an unmanned sea vessel is actually much clearer for what we're talking about today. Mm-hmm. A drone is something that flies around autonomously. Mm-hmm. You've all seen them. You can buy them at a hobby store.
3: But it would attract attention.
1: Yes, in certain scenarios, it would certainly attract attention. Mm-hmm. In different environments around the world, a drone is much more
3: noticeable,
1: or even
3: show up on a radar or something.
1: Yeah, or even military response.
3: Yeah, right. Yeah.
1: So we don't want to
3: blow that right out of the air. There goes your Bibles. Right there
1: goes our Bibles. So the only similarity is that a water drone is an autonomous vessel that doesn't have anyone on it. Mm-hmm. Just like a flying drone is autonomous and it doesn't have anyone on it.
3: So but it obviously has somebody somewhere standing steering it. But now your unmanned water vessel, do you completely rely on currents, the water currents, to take it right where you want it to go, or do you have some control over it?
1: So we have, it has motors, just like many boats do around the world. It's got a motor and it's also got a satellite connection. So,
3: oh my goodness.
1: So back in, at home base here in Australia or wherever the person controlling it is in the world, mm-hmm. they can see where it is. They can query it and say, where are you? and the unmanned surface vessel will say, well, hey, I've got a GPS on board, and it can send back a message and say, hey, I'm here, and this is how I'm going, and this is what the status of the different things in the craft is, and sort of talk to us and say, this is where I'm going, and
4: so
1: this is what I'm
4: doing. So you can pull that all up on your laptop?
1: No problems, yeah. I can pull it up on my laptop right now, and you just query it and say, where are you? And where are you going? We can put...
4: What if it's off course? What if there was a storm and somehow it's...
1: Yeah, well, it has the destination programmed into it and multiple destinations.
4: Then
1: it will try and steer itself back on course. So just like when you go up on an aircraft and it has an autopilot, the pilot doesn't fly that plane that you're in manually the whole way to your destination, wherever you're flying to. It has an autopilot. And so we have an autopilot in the unmanned surface vessel that'll guide it back onto where it needs to go.
4: But what if it runs out of fuel?
1: Well, that is a great question. And that led to what are we going to power this thing with?
4: Because, the motors, yeah.
1: Because we need to get these motors, and they need to go for a long time. Like if you put a boat on the
4: several
1: ocean.
4: Several days or months.
1: Or even several years.
4: Is that
1: because
4: right?
1: of the speed that it needs to go. So we use solar power. So if you've got solar panels on your roof that power your jug or your air conditioner or your washing machine and feed power back into the grid, well, the same things that's on your roof are powering the water drone. And they're charging what's essentially a car battery in the bottom. It's a it's essentially no different. It's like charging up your car battery with a solar panel, and we use that to run the motor.
4: Mm-hmm. And the GPS.
1: And the GPS and the computer system that's on board.
4: Is there a computer in it?
1: Absolutely. We needed to actually make a computer just for the water drone. So if you look at your TV, in the back of your TV, you might see a little green board, a little with little chips all over it. So one of those had to be made.
4: I have to be honest, I never really noticed this, but I take it as there.
1: Yeah, well, maybe don't unscrew the back of your TV.
4: Okay, yeah, probably not.
1: If you were to open up the back of your TV, there's a little green board in there, and normally green, and it runs the TV. So we had to make a little green board to put in our unmanned surface vessel and get it to navigate by itself by doing that. So it's essentially a little mini computer that takes the signal from the GPS saying, where am I in the world and where do I want to go? And then it runs through some smart code to keep it on track, to keep it going 24 hours a day, 7 days a week, to navigate its way across the ocean currents.
3: Our guest today is Robert Lister, who's the CEO of Hope From Above, or HFA. They're a unique ministry that's using modern technology and innovation to help missionaries take the gospel to isolated, hard-to-reach people groups. We'll hear more of the story of HFA and the fascinating ways they're going about doing this when we return right here on Real Faith.
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1: Welcome back. I'm Eric Scadabo, and today I'm chatting with Robert Lister, who's the CEO of Hope From Above, or HFA. Before the break, we heard how this unique ministry has designed an unmanned sea vessel to carry a load of Bibles towards a country that is closed to the gospel and doesn't allow Bibles into it. He also shared that when this mostly submerged solar-powered vessel arrives at the shores of the country, the Bibles will come out of it and wash ashore so that people can find them.

0: to bring this unmanned surface vessel constantly back on course, mm-hmm. which will get it to its destination. Mm-hmm. So it's not so much, we know that things will come up to blow it off course, to move it off course, mm-hmm. but just like life, you need to constantly bring it back on course so that we can get it to its destination. Mm-hmm. And then, as we said at the start with the rice, we need to get it close enough to the destination to get it at the right point at the right time, and then release those Bibles so that people can receive them.
1: Yeah, I wanted to get to that point. Okay, so here we have this special boat that you guys made, launched it, has the motor on it, so it's set toward the destination, the country that will not allow Bibles into it. It's going, but I imagine that solar-powered motor isn't the most powerful one in the world because it's only got solar power. It, you know, a car battery can only do so much, enough to keep it on track, but not enough to make it go 100 miles per hour or
0: correct. It's not going flat out. It's not going.
1: Yeah.
0: We would love to have a huge wake behind it and someone could water ski, but that's not the case. You're absolutely right. It's really quite moving quite slowly. Mm-hmm. And it's only powered for about 8 hours a day. There's only 8 hours of sunlight.
1: Oh, yeah. Okay. Yeah, I didn't think about that. Yeah.
0: Shorter or longer in different parts of the world, obviously, depending on the season. Mm-hmm. But only 8 hours a day.
1: And the weather.
0: And the weather, true. Mm-hmm. You get cloud cover. Mm-hmm. So it's actually moving slowly and consistently. I mean, you just get enough power during that time of the day to put some power in the motors, but then they've got to run 24/7. And that's quite the challenge to get a craft to keep moving.
1: Okay, so say that's all successful.
0: Yeah.
1: How many months, maybe years, to get it to country A that doesn't allow Bibles? It's approaching the country. How do you get the Bibles out of this boat?
0: Okay, so I said that we're in contact with it. We're able to query the boat to say, mm-hmm. where are you? Where are you? Mm-hmm. Where are you going? We can also put in a destination and say, okay, at this point, boat, you're going to release the Bibles from the boat. Now, how do you do that? Well,
1: that's my exact question. Yes.
0: Well, essentially, it's a box with a mechanism to open the box, mm-hmm. and then the Bibles float out because they need to.
1: So there's somehow those doors ejected.
0: Yes, the door opens underwater, mm-hmm. and the Bibles simply float out, and then we let physics and the currents do the rest. Mm-hmm. So there's a little mechanism in the boat just to open the trap door, so to speak, and out float the Bibles.
1: So about how far away from shore?
0: It really depends on the currents of the different location. Mm-hmm. Like we will go do a lot of effort on that, but I think 15 kilometers away would be perfect.
1: Oh, okay. So there obviously have to be watertight.
0: Yes.
1: Nobody wants a soggy Bible.
0: Absolutely. We don't want to throw a whole bunch of paper mache up on the on the shore. That's no fun at all.
1: That would be really a shame after waiting a couple of years.
0: So we have these amazing volunteers who have come in and just shrink wrap them, mm-hmm. essentially. Mm-hmm. Individually. Mm-hmm. In a watertight manner, so that they, when they come on shore, they can just be ripped open, just like a piece of food packaging, and just ripped open, and people can then open a dry Bible.
1: Mm-hmm. So a fisherman or somebody on shore just happens to come upon it.
0: Yes, and pick it up. Now, you could say that, how are they going to find the Bible?
1: Mm-hmm.
0: And the fisherman might come upon it. Someone walking may come upon it. Mm-hmm. History has shown that when Bibles are put out into different places, that the Lord seems to have a very good way of getting them in the hands of who he wants to receive them.
1: Mm-hmm.
0: So we really trust him that when...
1: Yeah, at some point,
0: yeah.
1: I mean, you can do all your techie things, but at some point it's like, God, it's in your hands.
0: Absolutely. Mm-hmm. Absolutely. And I guess that's the journey of faith that we're on in many ways, mm-hmm. is we can do only so much and then he has to do the rest. But we pray that the fisherman, the person walking by, the person that picked it up and then someone else threw it away, but it was then placed... Mm-hmm. by that throwing away into someone on shore or
1: however God wants to get it into somebody's hands.
0: However he wants to do it. Mm-hmm. And he seems to be very capable of doing exactly that.
1: Now, we've always heard these stories of a message in a bottle that comes ashore, you know, years later after somebody cast it into the water. This is kind of a variation on that theme in a sense.
0: Absolutely.

0: This is a message in a bottle. If you want to think about what what are we doing, this is message in a bottle.
1: But the most important message in a bottle. Actually, it's not a bottle, but we take the point.
0: We take the point. It's the most important message anyone could ever receive to get a Bible, which ultimately the point of that is to connect them with their creator, their God, the one who made these currents that we're using to get the message to them. We want to connect them with that loving Heavenly Father who wants to care for them for the rest of their life and all for all eternity.
1: Mm. Now, we should say that in the introduction, we heard the phrase, this unmanned sea vessel may be heading towards a country like this that's closed. Why the phrase may be heading towards?
0: Well, with all of our devices and things you send out that are unmanned, they're just exactly that. We don't have full control over them. Mm-hmm. So if we've sent this unmanned sea vessel out, and a local fisherman spots it and says, hey, I like the look of those solar panels. And you know what? Mm. No one's on that little sea vessel. I might just take that for myself. Mm. So that's normal for us.
1: Mm. So it's always a possibility.
0: Absolutely.
1: Things can go off course in different ways.
0: Things will go off course. That could it could be sunk. It could run aground unexpectedly because we didn't know that there was a reef there that wasn't on our maps. So there is certain risks involved in sending an unmanned sea vessel out, and we know that, and that's okay. We're going to lose some, but some are going to get through, and that's just the nature of the project and what we'll be doing over the coming years.
1: Okay, well, we want to find out more about that, and then also, this is just one of the many different projects that you're doing with HFA or Hope From Above.
0: That's true. Yes, it's just one idea that we're pursuing. Think of it as a toolbox where we go, okay, the unmanned surface vessel is one thing in a toolbox that we can do to get the Bible, get the message of Christ to a person. If we want to use another technology that goes through the air, whether it be a drone or a balloon or something like that, we can use those as well. Mm-hmm. And the key thing here is that it's tailored for the people and the situation and the circumstances that are going to use it.
1: Yeah, that's an important point that ministries come to you saying, hey, we're struggling getting the Word of God to this hard-to-reach, deep-in-the-jungle group. Yes. And then you kind of come up with the technology to get it to them. Is that the basic idea?
0: That's the basic idea. It's this question we want to ask.
1: Whether it be a drone or an unmanned sea vessel?
0: A drone, unmanned sea vessel, or a balloon, or a even just helping them with the logistics that they can't work out, helping them with a vehicle that is better than what they have or more appropriate to what they have. But it's also always asking people and organizations that are locally trying to reach these unreached people, we want to ask them, what do you need?
1: And then you techies get on board and start kicking ideas around and say, how can we get it there?
0: That's right. You've got it. You've got the kind of the ministry summed up in one.
1: Very good.
0: We want to serve people and say, what do you need? And so that's the simplicity of it in many ways, because we can come up with all kinds of ideas that we think other people could use or we think people might be appropriate in a culture that is not our own. Mm-hmm. So we're not the experts in those cultures. We're not the ones.
1: But you're partnering with people who are experts.
0: Absolutely. Mm-hmm. And that's the
1: Bible translators.
0: Bible translators, engineers in our case, but then there's people in country who are from maybe a church or a group of churches that are nearby, and they've got people that maybe come from these unreached people groups, and they might be going, okay, we know we want to reach these people, but we don't know how. Mm-hmm. Or we're doing things, but it's not very effective. We don't understand how to bridge the gap, so to speak, physically or politically, to get the Word of God into these people's hands. So they can come to us and say, hey, we have this problem. Or it even might be, hey, can you just come and talk to us, HFA, because we're doing this, but is there a better way to do it? And then we'll put our heads together and ask technical people and ask all those people that ministries and other organizations may not have on hand. It's expertise that probably they wouldn't normally hire or they wouldn't normally have nearby, and we'll go and talk to those sorts of people.
1: If there was only a group of techies, some IT kind of guys, who could work on this problem for us.
0: Yeah, exactly. Mm-hmm. Just like that. If there was only a group of techies, then that's when the HFA gets involved.
1: Hey, that's us. We can take care of that.
0: Yeah.
1: Well, I want to know how you personally, Robert Lister, how you became the CEO of this ministry so that you're doing what you're doing with other techies. But unfortunately, we've run out of time.
0: Oh, no.
1: So would you come back for part two and we can learn how you personally got involved in all this?
0: That would be incredible. I'd love to. It'd be a privilege.
1: Okay, that was part one of my conversation with Robert Lister, who is the CEO of Hope From Above, or HFA. We invite you to join us again next time to hear more about this unique, innovative ministry. And as we just heard, Robert will share his story and how he came to be the CEO of HFA. That's all coming up next time. Meanwhile, to learn more about Hope From Above, their website is hfa.org.au. Once again, that's hfa.org.au. Well, until next time, when we'll hear more about Hope From Above and Robert Lister's personal story, I'm Eric Scadabo. So long, and God bless.
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7: How were the elders of a church chosen and empowered to serve in New Testament times? For an account of the appointment of elders, we can turn to Acts chapter 14, verse 21 to 23. And when they, Paul and Barnabas, had preached the gospel to that city and made many disciples, they returned to Lystra, Iconium, and Antioch, strengthening the souls of the disciples, exhorting them to continue in the faith and saying, "We must through many tribulations enter the kingdom of God." So when they had appointed elders in every church and prayed with fasting, they commended them to the Lord in whom they had believed. Various features of this account are significant. First, the appointment of elders, like the sending forth of apostles, was accompanied by corporate prayer and fasting. Clearly, the New Testament church understood that this was the scriptural way to obtain the direction of God in making all important decisions. Second, the people to whom Paul and Barnabas returned at this point are first called disciples. After the appointment of elders, however, they are described corporately as a church. It is the appointment of elders that marks the transition from a group of individual disciples to the corporate entity of a church. Third, the appointment of elders was the responsibility of the apostles as representatives of God's authority. In this, however, they did not rely on their own judgment, but were the instruments of the Holy Spirit. Speaking to the elders of the church at Ephesus, Paul says in Acts chapter 20, verse 28, "Therefore take heed to all the flock, among which the Holy Spirit has made you overseers." According to the divine pattern, all appointments in the church should proceed from the Holy Spirit. In Acts chapter 14, verse 21 to 23, no specific mention is made of laying on of hands. However, Scripture provides two strong reasons for believing that Paul and Barnabas did, in fact, lay hands on those whom they appointed as elders. First, this appointment answered the two main purposes for which laying on of hands is used throughout Scripture. By it, the apostles endorsed and set apart the chosen leaders of the local congregation. At the same time, they imparted to them the wisdom and authority they would need for their task. Second, in 1 Timothy chapter 5, verses 17 to 22, Paul is giving Timothy a series of instructions on how to relate to the local elders. He concludes by saying, "Do not lay hands on anyone hastily." Although this warning is appropriate for any of the various uses of laying on of hands, it seems probable that Paul is referring to this ordinance primarily as a way of ordaining elders. Here's a prayer you may like to say. Lord, thank you that the instructions of your word for the church are so clear. Help our leaders and elders in the local churches to discover your instructions and equip us as a church for a godly life. In your name, Lord Jesus. Amen.
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0: Okay, so I've got to pick up the girls from soccer, buy dog food, then do my laundry, drop off those overdue library books. 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
1: In this update, the Classification Office says it can't preemptively block people from watching the live-streamed execution of Fort Hood shooter Nidal Hassan. The former army psychiatrist killed 13 people at the Texas base in 2009, and his death by firing squad in December will be publicly broadcast. New Zealand's chief censor, Caroline Flora, says she can't speculate on the classification of the footage before the live stream takes place. Flora says distressing content is not always unlawful. Large political donations have hit $7.4 million already this election, raising questions of whether our rules need a rethink. ACT leads with $2.35 million, followed by National's $2.29 million, far exceeding Labour's $890,000. Auckland University politics professor Maria Amudian says there's a risk of large donors having undue influence, funding campaign advertisements.
2: They have huge amounts of money to make their point and to try to persuade people to their side.
1: New Zealand's being encouraged to get better at supporting over 65s for people's and the economy's sake. A report by the New Zealand National Forum for the Decade for Healthy Ageing argues the first decade is critical for easing future care pressures and unlocking economic gains. It states investment could shift rest home care to at-home care for up to 33% of people, while home safety modifications could reduce injuries by 39%. Group Chair Denise Cosgrove says it saves money and keeps people working.
3: There's a huge opportunity generated when people live longer, healthier lives because they can continue to contribute.
1: Paddock to Pantry's confident it can hold its own against the supermarket giants on price with a $25 million expansion. The independent online grocer plans to roll out 20 more stores over the next 5 years with the aim of becoming the country's third largest supermarket. Business manager John Kennelly says the grocery should be a lot cheaper and the only thing holding the business back is capital.
4: If the government could use their power to provide access to cheap capital, we'd be able to roll out supermarkets significantly faster and get cheaper groceries to places in the country far quicker.
1: Two sports now, and Northland have hung on to advance to the NPC semi-finals with a 26-21 triumph over Tasman and Whangarei. The Taniwha have overturned a 14-point deficit, scoring 26 unanswered points to secure the home semi. Kiwi driver Liam Lawson will start from 8th on the grid for tonight's Formula One sprint race in Singapore. Max Verstappen has claimed pole position. Matt Payne is the sole lead New Zealand driver to make today's top 10 shootout at the Pinnacle Supercars event, Bathurst. Richie Stanaway is also in the final stage of qualifying as the co-driver for James Golding. Ryan Wood will start from the back of the grid for tomorrow's race after a crash in practice kept him from attempting qualifying. The Tasmania Jack Jumpers have notched up their highest score in franchise history with a 122-112 NBL win over the Illawarra Hawks in Wollongong. To your weather now, and Northland, Auckland, Waikato and Coromandel, mainly fine, becoming cloudy with showers this evening. Waitomo to Wellington, also Bay of Plenty and the Central High Country, partly cloudy with isolated showers during the afternoon and evening. Gisborne to Wairarapa, occasional drizzle, patchy about Wairarapa, fine spells and isolated showers developing this afternoon. Nelson, patchy drizzle developing this morning, turning to rain overnight. Buller to Fiordland, cloud increasing through the day with showers from the afternoon, especially about the ranges where some may be heavy. Marlborough, Canterbury, Otago and Southland, low cloud or fog about the coast, lifting and breaking for a time this afternoon. And the Chatham Islands, cloudy today. That's your news, sport and weather. I'm Kalia Strong.
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7: And those words from Psalm 66 and verse 7. And a very good morning, Elmo, filling in for Andrew Curtis this morning. Good to have you along for your Saturday morning. Here's Jay King. It's I've Got Jesus on Rima.

It's One Common with a live city and Hold On to You. 6:10 for your Saturday morning. Elmo with you this morning, filling in for Andrew Curtis. Andrew back with you as part of The Bright Side with Andrew and Becky on Monday morning from 6 till 10 a.m. Make sure you join them. Always loads of fun. A great way to start your day as you head back to school. If you're a school holiday family, then Monday is the day where you get back to normality, and lovely to have the kids home for a couple of weeks, but also lovely to send them back to school, isn't it? I've got the stations on the way. Switch coming up. Here's Lloyd Nix. Can't Take My Eyes Off Heaven on Rema.

0: The station's good, true, beautiful. It's a Rima just after 6:15 on your Saturday morning. Elmo with you, filling in for Andrew Curtis, and an important announcement for listeners in Christchurch. We've got a change happening for Rima Christchurch, moving to a new frequency. We've been on 5:40 a.m. in Christchurch for quite some time, but we've got an opportunity to move to a new transmission site, which is something we've needed to do due to aging infrastructure, but also an opportunity to change frequency to a frequency which, by all reports, is actually going further and is clearer to listen to. 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So if you're still listening to 5:40 a.m., encourage you to tune across to 1503 a.m. in Christchurch so you can keep listening without interruption. 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
4: Have you ever seen in the movies where a king seals an official document with his ring? Where they drop a big blob of hot wax and they stamp their ring down on it. And that stamp is their official seal of authority. That signet ring is their mark. It's often got their face engraved on it or their symbol. It's the same idea we have today when we sign documents with our signature. But I've been wondering, what kind of king is Jesus? He doesn't wear a signet ring on his finger to show his authority, but on his hands, Jesus bears these scars. His mark, his authority, his power, his worthiness, his promise, his signature is in those holes in his hands. It says in the Bible, even in his glorified body, Jesus still had those scars. Even in heaven right now, those scars are still there. We see in Revelation chapter 5, all in the throne room of heaven fall to their face and they say to Jesus, "You are worthy because you were slaughtered and your blood has ransomed people for God." Those wounds prove that only he is worthy to be king. And in that moment in heaven, everyone cries, "Holy, worthy is the Lamb who was slain to receive power and glory and honor and dominion." I want you to know today, those scars are not gone. They are his credentials. They're his signet, signifying that he still loves you, that he hasn't forgotten his promises to you. And I'd love you to make Jesus the king of your heart today. I'm Josh, and I'm one of the pastors at City Impact Church.
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Hayley Jones and Thankful here on Rima for your Saturday morning. One thing I'm thankful for is the North American holiday of Thanksgiving. Now, my family lived in Canada for a number of years back in 2009 to 2012. And during that time, we adopted the holiday of Thanksgiving. Now, Thanksgiving happens in October in Canada. It's November in the US because the US... they changed it. They got it wrong. The original one was October. Every October or November, depending on when we could fit it in, we still celebrate Thanksgiving. And it's one of my favourite times of year because it's kind of got all the trappings of Christmas. It's got the good food. It's got the getting together with the people you love. But it doesn't have all the stress of gifts and all that kind of stuff. So looking forward to celebrating that with some of our friends in the next couple of weeks. Just reminding ourselves of the things that we've got in our lives that are worth being thankful for. So whether you celebrate the holiday or not, encourage you to think of those things that we've got to be thankful for, because no matter what's going on, we all still have things to be thankful for, don't we? Here's John Reddick and Holding On, Praise God.

0: Right across New Zealand, this is Rima Elmo with you for your Saturday morning, and great music still to come this hour from Micah Tyler. We've got Sam Wesley on the way. And you would have heard us talking about the Rima Media photo competition going back a couple of months now. That competition wrapped up. We got the winners. Those winners are being featured on the Rima Media calendar for 2027. In fact, two calendars. One that's got lots of beautiful creature photos. It's got birds and other cute and cuddly things. And then there's the landscapes calendar with some amazing landscapes from around the country. Two calendars to choose from, and if you can't choose, hey, just buy both. They're available for pre-order, and you can have a look at the images that are going to be featured on those calendars when you head to our website right now, rima.co.nz. There's a link there that will take you to where you can order those great Christmas gift ideas. I know it's only October, but you know, if you've got family around the world, especially, you know, you've got Kiwi family around the world. I know when I was living overseas, every year my sister would send us a New Zealand landscapes calendar just so we could have a taste of home hanging up in our house. We never used a calendar because we were a fairly digital family, but just loved having the pictures up. So if you've got family overseas, great to remind them of what they're missing out on at home by buying them a Rima Media calendar from rima.co.nz.
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10: 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He was aiming high. There's a heroic chick in the Bible who aimed really high. Esther used her natural giftings. She heard from God, she knew what was right in her heart to do, and she stepped out. She risked all to save her people. She was audacious in her faith and in her obedience. 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She combined courage with practical planning. She prepared in the natural and the spiritual. 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My little Asher may not have been able to get the ball in the hoop, but it didn't stop him from aiming high. He had absolutely nothing to lose, and neither do we. For more, go to fionacaris.com.
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0: Sam Wesley and Living Water on Life FM. It's coming up to 10 to 7. Before we get to 7, some more great music. Citizens on the way, Crystal Lewis as well. And then we're getting into the latest in news, sport and weather details here on Rima.
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6: 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Yet having lost everything, she's found faith in Jesus. 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Yet today, I can say that the Lord changed my life. I decided to follow Jesus." 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
1: News update. Households are 67% wealthier than a decade ago, but not necessarily more resilient. An ASB economic note says the average net worth's topped $1 million, but it's mostly tied to property assets. Claudia O'Neill has more.
2: Liquid assets have shrunk as a share of net worth, with buffers heavily skewed towards those with higher incomes. This means resilience varies across households, with some groups more exposed to cost shocks than others. ASB says savings can cushion the blow but are sensitive to mortgage rates and incomes, especially for lower and middle wealth households.
1: Parents are backing calls for free early childhood education. An NZDI survey of 800 parents and families found 92% support a free system, like schools, while 90% believe we should cap fees at $10 a day. NZDI member and kindergarten teacher Sally Griffin says it's mind-boggling fee caps don't exist, as parents should choose centres based on what's best for their child, not the cost.
3: By capping fees, we create a level playing field in early childhood where the focus is on the quality and the focus is on the investment in raising the bar and treating all teachers the same.
1: In New York City, a man has been shot and wounded by immigration agents after they say he weaponized his vehicle. The shooting occurred in the Marble Hill neighborhood, where federal officers say the man refused orders to exit the vehicle, then drove towards other officers. U.S. Homeland Security Secretary Mark Wayne Mullen says the man was part of a gang known for theft using weapons.
4: Sanctuary politicians, they create an environment for criminal activity to thrive. We go after the worst of the worst every single day. Our goal is to get them off the streets.
1: The move has fueled further backlash over increased ICE arrests. As Wellington City Gallery reopens its doors, its director hopes locals will see it as their own. The building shut for seismic strengthening in 2024, with more than $12 million spent on refurbishments. Gallery director Charlotte Davies says the building is an important part of the city.
5: It's a much-loved building. It's got that lovely Art Deco library vibe, as well as very sort of industrial contemporary art gallery.
1: To sports now, and Northland have continued their charge in the NPC. The Taniwha have beaten Tasman 26-21 in the first quarterfinal in Whangarei, overturning a 14-0 deficit with four unanswered tries. Manchester City manager Enzo Maresca insists the club's titles aren't tainted in the wake of their financial scandal. An independent commission found City guilty of all charges relating to breaches of the Premier League's financial regulations between the 2009-10 and 2017-18 seasons. The club have appealed the verdict. Maresca says he can trust the club because he trusts the people who run it.
6: This is also the reason why I joined the club. And then there is not another club in the world that where I would like to be. So I'm very happy to be here. I'm very proud.
1: To your weather now, and Northland, Auckland, Waikato and Coromandel. Mainly fine, becoming cloudy with showers this evening. Waitomo to Wellington, also Bay of Plenty and the Central High Country. Partly cloudy with isolated showers during the afternoon and evening. Gisborne to Wairarapa, occasional drizzle, patchy about Wairarapa. Fine spells and isolated showers developing this afternoon. Nelson, patchy drizzle developing this morning, turning to rain overnight. Buller to Fiordland, cloud increasing through the day, with showers from afternoon, especially about the ranges where some may be heavy. Marlborough, Canterbury, Otago and Southland, low cloud or fog about the coast, lifting and breaking for a time this afternoon. Isolated showers developing in the afternoon, with possible thunderstorms inland. Chatham Islands, cloudy today. That's your news, sport and weather. I'm Kalia Strong.
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0: From the Bible. Give to everyone what you owe them. Do you owe taxes? Then pay them. Do you owe anything else to the government? Then pay it. Do you owe respect? Then give it. Do you owe honour? Then show it. Words to live by on Rema.
8: And those words from Romans 13 and verse 7. It's coming up to 7:05.

Zach Williams with Ben Fuller and Wait For Me. It is a Remo for your Saturday morning. It's just after 10 past 7. Elmo with you this morning, filling in for Andrew Curtis. He's had a busy old week this week, covering for Andrew Urquhart on Thoughts and Comments, as well as being on the bright side. So I thought we'd give him the morning off today. Here's We The Kingdom and Glory Glory on Remo.

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0: Scarred Hands. Dante Bow and Nail Scarred Hands here on Rima. Almo with you for your Saturday morning with more great music still to come this hour from Joel Vaughan, Franny Cash and Joy Williams. And coming up next, something that's specifically for women, but I don't know if it's, yeah, if it needs to be. Susie Holtz has Chocolate and God. Hey, I'm a man, but I like chocolate and I like God, but we'll get some inspiration from Susie in just a moment.
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1: Is your heart absolutely broken today? This is Susie Holt with Chocolate and God. Isaiah 61 says, "Give them beauty for ashes, the oil of joy for mourning, the garment of praise for the spirit of heaviness." God has promised us these things. Oh, how great is it to know that His plan for us is to replace our sorrow and heartache and heaviness with His beauty, joy, and praise. Why do I find myself some days then having to remind myself of all this? Do you have those days where maybe you just don't feel like worshiping, or you don't feel like taking a stand for something you know to be right just one more time? Maybe you just don't feel like working at that relationship, whether it's friends, parents, your children, or maybe even a spouse. I believe we all get there occasionally, but what do you do when you feel like that? Let me encourage you to give your thoughts and attitudes to God and allow His to take their place. Ladies, let's take the 30-day challenge and be in the Word every day. 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

Franny Cash and Jesus All Along, formerly from We The Kingdom, now doing her own solo thing. Colton Dixon on the way for you shortly. Kiwi artist Joshua McGregor coming up too. This one's Joel Vaughan and White God Does on the

0: It's Colton Dixon here on Rima. Elmo with you on your Saturday morning. Hey, the word for today, have you read it today? Have you got into your devotion? The word for today is the most read daily devotional in New Zealand. It's been distributed by Rima for like 30 years. And we want to offer it to you. We want you to be getting into the Word of God every day. And if that's something that you need a bit of help with, the Word for Today is a great tool to do that. It's got some devotional thoughts. It's got something to ponder. It's got some scriptures to read. And just a great way. Bob Gass, the author, he used to describe it as the little book that leads people to the big book. Obviously, the end goal is daily reading of the Bible. 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
8: I'm Katie Markar. I love it when you're watching a mystery or a thriller on TV, and you think you've got it all figured out, and then, surprise, there's a twist. Sometimes we think we know the Bible, but if we slow down, it can surprise us if we listen. In John 1, we hear about the light shining in the darkness. We're excited to learn more about the Word and the life it brings. John 1:6 then says, "And there was a man sent from God." We're all ready, we think we know who it is, we think it's Jesus, but there's a twist. This man is John. The evangelist surprises us by introducing us to John the Baptist, whose job is to prepare the way for the light. The evangelist slows the story down, builds some excitement, and keeps us on our toes. There's so much we can learn from the Bible if we slow down and read it with eyes of wonder and faith. I'm Katie Markar from the theology program at the University of Otago.
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0: Kiwi singer-songwriter currently living in California. That's Joshua McGregor and Run To You here on Rima. It's 11 minutes away from 8. Coming up at 8 o'clock, the latest in news, sport and weather details. Before we get there, more music, and Wilson is on the way next here on Rima.
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1: In this update, New Zealand's being encouraged to get better at supporting over 65s for people's and the economy's sake. A report by the New Zealand National Forum for the Decade for Healthy Ageing argues the first decade is critical for easing future care pressures and unlocking economic gains. It states investment could shift rest home care to at-home care for up to 33% of people, while home safety modifications could reduce injuries by 39%. Group Chair Denise Cosgrove says it saves money and keeps people working.
2: There's a huge opportunity generated when people live longer, healthier lives because they can continue to contribute.
1: An investigation is underway in the Coromandel after a fire at the Thames Racecourse Grandstand Tower yesterday afternoon. The blaze follows a fatal house fire in nearby Wharekaho on Thursday. West Coast Tasman's outgoing MP says mining is still woefully misunderstood despite its ability to provide high-paying jobs in the regions. National's Maureen Pugh says mining currently employs more than 600 people in the West Coast alone. Pugh says steel for infrastructure, aggregate for roads or critical minerals for renewable energy have to be mined.
3: We cannot farm lithium and we cannot plant a seed to grow a steel beam. Simple.
1: New York's mayor is calling for immigration agents to stop enforcement operations in the city after a federal agent shot and wounded a man in the Bronx. Oscar Belgel, a 28-year-old from the Dominican Republic, was shot in the neck during a targeted operation yesterday. A 5-year-old was also in the vehicle but wasn't hurt. Federal officials believe Belgel drove towards them, but Zoran Mamdani says the agents were in plain clothes and difficult to identify. He's asking President Donald Trump and the Homeland Security Secretary to pull ICE from the scene.
4: Just moments ago, ICE put the man in an unmarked vehicle and whisked him away. What happened today was an outrage. This city wants ICE out.
1: Feature film Marama is New Zealand's official submission for the Oscars Best International Feature Film. Writer-director Taratoa Stapard's debut follows a young Māori woman, blending horror, history and Māori storytelling, and has won awards at festivals around the world. Two sports and Northland have had to dig deep to advance to the NPC semi-finals. The Taniwha have toppled Tasman 26-21 in Whangārei after scoring four unanswered tries to overturn a 14-0 deficit. Northland number 8, Terrell Pieta, says they developed composure when under pressure and down on points through their experiences with the Loggerwood on Sky Sport.
5: I think having the Ranfurly as well really set us up for these games. Like, it made us have that mindset of every game was a finals game.
1: The Breakers have signed German guard Nelson Weidemann as short-term cover for their ANBL season. He's in for guard Josiah Jordan-James, who tore his hamstring in pre-season. To your weather now, and Northland, Auckland, Waikato and Coromandel. Mainly fine, becoming cloudy with showers this evening. Waitomo to Wellington, also Bay of Plenty and the Central High Country. Partly cloudy, with isolated showers during the afternoon and evening. Gisborne to Wairarapa, occasional drizzle, patchy about Wairarapa. Fine spells and isolated showers developing this afternoon. Nelson, patchy drizzle developing this morning, turning to rain overnight. Buller to Fiordland, cloud increasing through the day, with showers from afternoon, especially about the ranges where some may be heavy. Marlborough, Canterbury, Otago and Southland. Low cloud or fog about the coast, lifting and breaking for a time this afternoon. Isolated showers developing in the afternoon with possible thunderstorms inland. And the Chatham Islands, cloudy today. That's your news, sport and weather. I'm Kalia Strong.
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It's Toby Mac with Jamie McDonald and God Did It here on Rima, 11 past 8, Saturday morning with Elmo, keeping the music rolling for your weekend with Terrian, and you remain here on Rima.

0: It is Riley Clemens and Over and Over. Reema for your Saturday morning. Coming up in just a moment, it's today's edition of The Word for Today. 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

0: special attention and a good seat to the rich person, but you say to the poor one, you can stand over there or I'll sit on the floor, well, doesn't this discrimination show that your judgments are guided by evil motives? If you favour some people over others, you are committing a sin. From James 2 verses 2 to 4. The early church grew rapidly because prejudice had no place there. Although the Jews and Samaritans despised each other, Jesus made a place for a Jewish leader called Nicodemus and the Gentile woman at the well who'd been married 5 times. The early church made room for Onesimus, the former slave, at the same time as Philemon, his wealthy former master. The gospel gives everyone, everywhere, a place of dignity at Jesus' table. The sin of discrimination stands on 2 legs, prejudice and presumption, and they should have no place in your life. The ancient prophet Habakkuk climbed up in his watchtower in order to watch to see what God will say to me. From Habakkuk 2, verse 1. Too much of our Christian experience is taken up with us saying something to God and spending too little time listening to what God is saying to us. He definitely has something to say to us about discrimination. So ask Him to help you to view people through His loving eyes. You may just see a few people differently than you have in the past.
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heart from hardening like stone. Show me through the pain. There's reason still to pray, so I can sing.

It is Mercy Me and Make It Well here on Rima. Elmo with you for your Saturday morning at around about 8:30. And a reminder that Thoughts and Comments with Andrew Urquhart is now both a radio show and a live TV show. For the last year or so, couple of years actually, we've been taking the interviews that Andrew Urquhart does, editing those and turning it into a TV show. But we recently made the decision to go, hey, you know what? Why don't we just do the whole thing live? 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If you haven't checked it out yet, encourage you to do so every weekday from 10 till midday. It's Thoughts and Comments, simulcast on Shine TV and right here on Rima.

0: I got you. It's Danny Gokey here on Rima. Elmo with you this morning, filling in for Andrew Curtis. Now, Andrew had a pretty busy week this week. Not only was he co-hosting with Becky on The Bright Side, but also the last couple of days he's been filling in for Andrew Urquhart on Thoughts and Comments live on the TV and radio as well. Andrew Urquhart has got a nasty bug and hasn't been well, so do continue to pray for him. Hopefully he's back Monday, but I tell you what, Andrew Curtis, he deserved a sleep in this morning, so that's why I'm here with you. I do want to give you a quick reminder, especially for those living in Christchurch. If you currently listen to Rima on 5:40 a.m., we've actually got a frequency change happening in Christchurch, a brand new frequency, 1503 a.m. Bit of a backstory to it. When Rima first started in 1978, the frequency that kind of became 1503 was the frequency that we're on. There's been some reshuffling over the years. They've changed the tuning slightly, changed the numbers slightly. But yeah, if we had have stayed on that frequency from day one, we would now be on 1503 AM. But due to, you know, some changes that were made by various governments over the years and licensing and all that, we'd moved. But now we have the opportunity to go back to 1503 AM. The reports are it's clearer and it goes further. So if you're listening into Christchurch and you're listening on 5:40 a.m., time to retune. Currently, both those frequencies are live, but 5:40 will be wrapping up soon. So your new frequency to listen moving forward in Christchurch, 1503 a.m. So I encourage you to make that change now so you don't miss out and lose contact with us. We'd hate for you to be listening to the old frequency and all of a sudden one day it'll just disappear. So 1503 a.m., your new frequency for Rima in Christchurch.
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0: Sophia Speedy in Troubled Seas here on Rima. It's 11 to 9. Elmo with you, filling in for Andrew Curtis today. Coming up, the latest in news, sport and weather details, and more great music coming up, including Chris Sly on the way here on Rima.
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1: In this update, Civil Defence says there's no tsunami threat to New Zealand following a magnitude 7.6 earthquake in the south of Panama. There are reports of buildings shaking in Panama City, with people evacuating into the street, Hannah Feck reports.
2: The quake struck the Central American country just before 7 hour time at a depth of 33 kilometres. Tsunami warnings are currently in place for coastal areas for much of the Caribbean and Mexico.
1: Waves of up to 3 metres are predicted along some coastal areas of Panama. A homicide investigation has been launched following the death of two people in East Christchurch this morning. Police were called to an incident on Olivia's Road in Phillipstown just before 1 a.m. Two people were taken to hospital, another two are in custody. Detective Inspector Nicola Reeves says this is an isolated incident and police aren't seeking anyone else at this stage. States of emergency have been issued in parts of the US, Alabama, Florida and Georgia as Hurricane Isaias strengthens. The Category 3 major hurricane is expected to make landfall tonight their time, with 9-foot storm surges predicted and tornadoes. CNN correspondent Isabel Rosales says residents are taking it seriously, with evacuation centres set up and a curfew for Alabama residents.
3: For this city that's this coastal resort town here by the Gulf of Mexico, they hadn't been through something like this since Hurricane Sally back in 2020.
1: Three Saudi Arabian nationals have been killed in two attacks on the international airport in the capital, Riyadh, including a pilot. Yemen's Houthis said the first attack on Thursday targeted the airport, while the second struck an aircraft belonging to state carrier Saudia. The latest casualties follow the deaths of three people in Houthi attacks on two Saudi airports earlier this week. The winner of a prestigious scientific photography competition has been disqualified over the use of generative AI. Nikon's Small World in Motion is an annual global competition for images and videos captured through a light microscope. The entry by Dr. Ning Zhu of Tsinghua University showed hair-like cilia moving in the airway of a child with a respiratory condition. Dr. Zhu admits using AI, but says he believed he acted within the rules of the competition. Two sports and a pretty happy Liam Lawson heading into tonight's Formula One sprint race in Singapore. The Kiwi driver has qualified 8th quickest with Max Verstappen on pole. Liam Lawson says they bounced back from a tough start to the day.
4: We made some changes and I think maybe as well that cooling off a little bit helped us, but it was good. Honestly, Q2 was probably the better lap, honestly. The soft, it was the first time we'd run it today, so it was a little bit unknown. A lot more grip than expected, to be honest.
1: Tasman's promising NPC season has come to a disappointing end following a 26-21 quarterfinal loss to Northland in Whangarei. The Markle raced out to a 14-0 lead before the Taniwha hit back with 4 unanswered tries to book their place in the semis. Tasman skipper Johnny Lee is heartbroken to come so close. To your weather now, and Northland, Auckland, Waikato and Coromandel. Mainly fine, becoming cloudy with showers this evening. Waitomo to Wellington, also Bay of Plenty and the Central High Country. Partly cloudy with isolated showers during the afternoon and evening. Gisborne to Wairarapa, occasional drizzle, patchy about Wairarapa. Nelson, patchy drizzle developing this morning, turning to rain overnight. Buller to Fiordland, cloud increasing through the day, with showers from afternoon, especially about the ranges, while some may be heavy. Marlborough, Canterbury, Otago and Southland, low cloud or fog about the coast, lifting and breaking for a time this afternoon. And the isolated showers developing in the afternoon, with possible thunderstorms inland. Chatham Islands, cloudy today. That's your news, sport and weather. I'm Kalia Strong.
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0: From the Bible, greater love has no one than this, to lay down one's life for one's friends. 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
6: That's from John 15, verse 13. Here on Rema, it is just coming up to 9:05 with Elmo. Here's Madison Watkins and God You Are on Rema.

Brooke Ligitwood with Lauren Daigle and the new Respects. It's Watchmen here on Rima. It's 10 past 9 for your Saturday morning with Brandon Murphy, At Ease, and Seth Schlitter coming up for you. Here's Tasha Layton and Meet Me in the Valley here on

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1: Such a blessing to me, not only the music, which I love, but also the teaching and, you know, the banter that goes on between the announcers. 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

0: It's Rima with Elmo for your Saturday morning, and Brandon Murphy there. Love won't let go. Have you got something that you'd like us to pray for you? You've got a need you want to share? Well, we have a very simple way for you to do that. It's the prayer wall at rima.co.nz. Our team gather every weekday morning at 10 o'clock to pray for whatever prayer needs have come through the prayer wall. And we know that people all around the country are praying for those as well. So if you've got something that you're going through, something that you just want upheld in prayer, then we would love to hear from you. You can just head to rima.co.nz, look under the faith section there on the website, and see the prayer wall, and you can submit your prayer request through there. That's at rima.co.nz.
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9: Slavic Gospel Association connects New Zealand Christians with national church planting missionaries in the former Soviet Union countries and helps to send them out to targeted regions where they live, work and proclaim the gospel. They have a tremendous advantage because they already know the language and culture of their people.

16, that we are the light of the world and we're to let our light shine before others. As followers of Jesus, we can shed light and hope into the lives of those who may be going through dark times. Ask Jesus to let your light shine today, that your actions and words and kindness may point others to Him. As the song goes, this little light of mine, I'm gonna let it shine. Mahara ki tō tātou atua e tēnei rā. Remember God today. I'm Alison Shaw.

It's Seth Schlieter and Turn It to Praise here on Rema, just coming up to 9:30. In a few minutes' time, we're going to take a look at the Bible Society verse of the day. Right now it's Jay King, and I've got Jesus on Rema.

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0: Let the Light In. It is Joshua Micah here on Rima. Elmo with you, filling in for Andrew Curtis today, and time for the verse of the day, brought to you by the Bible Society New Zealand Group, from the book of Ephesians, chapter 6, verse 14. Stand your ground, putting on the belt of truth and the body armor of God's righteousness. Something to be pondering, perhaps, as we head towards the election. Who is telling the truth? Who's wearing the belt of truth? For us, we need to just stand our ground, as it says, stand up for the things that that are important to us and that are important to God, that are in God's word. Put on the armor of God's righteousness. It's a great verse from Ephesians chapter 6 and verse 14.
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0: Beck Nelson and You Direct My Path here on Rima. Almo with you as we head towards 10 o'clock. Hey, I wanted to draw your attention to some great content the team have been creating as we head towards the general election next month. In fact, we've got less than a month now until the election, which is why all the politicians are getting themselves out there and wanting to tell everyone what they're all about and try and win some votes. Well, we're not about trying to win votes for any particular party or group of parties. We are apolitical, but we just stand for the things of God. And one of the things that we've wanted to do this year to help you decide who you want to vote for, because it's your choice, you decide, is just kind of getting behind the politics and some of the hows and whys and wherefores. So Andrew Urquhart has been working on this series called Thoughts on Politics, looking at so many different aspects of our political system, about how people vote and why people vote particular ways, just to get you thinking about your vote as we head towards election time. So the first two episodes of Thoughts on Politics are out, three more episodes to go over the next few weeks. If you want to see the ones that are already up, they're available on Shine On Demand for Shine TV, that's shinetv.co.nz. And early next week, we're going to have a page up on our website that features a whole bunch of the political stuff, including the leader interviews. Andrew Curtis is working on those at the moment. We've already started to film some of those, so they will start to appear as they happen on the website as well. So keep an eye on rima.co.nz. But if you want to watch that Thoughts on Politics series, it's available right now in the on-demand part of shinetv.co.nz.
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3: We all love the story of David and Goliath. This big bad guy is overpowered by a small shepherd with just a sling and a stone. But I believe this account also teaches us how these two supernatural opposing kingdoms operate. The kingdom of darkness works through intimidation, projecting itself as big and powerful. But we don't need to fear, because God doesn't need to project anything. His kingdom, which is the one with all the real power, works through faith and humility. And this is how little David, full of the Spirit, sees a great victory. Now Jesus, from the line of David, he isn't born in a massive palace, but a stable. He doesn't ride into Jerusalem on a war horse, but on a donkey. He brings salvation through giving his own life on a cross, because his kingdom works through humility. It's the same idea we tell in our favorite stories. The small rebellion overpowering the evil empire. Little Frodo defeating mighty Sauron. I believe the kingdom of God is most powerful in the small and the humble. One conversation, a hug for someone who is lonely, an encouraging word for someone who is struggling, a moment of generosity, stepping out in faith to pray for someone who is sick. These moments can often seem small, but the kingdom thrives in these moments, and the enemy is overpowered through small, unseen, humble, daily acts of faith. I'm Josh, and I'm one of the pastors at City Impact Church.
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1: News update. A cordon remains in place at the scene of a double homicide investigation in Christchurch's East. Police were called to an incident on Olivia's Road in Phillipstown just before 1 a.m. Two people were taken to hospital with serious injuries. Another two are in custody helping police. Residents report lots of noise and were told by police to stay inside. NZ Herald senior journalist Anna Leask is at the scene.
2: We can see police tape and other equipment and a cordon down Guthrie's Court, this little private access way down Olivia's Road.
1: Publicly funded early childhood education could lift quality across the sector. That's the message from an NZEI survey of more than 800 parents, with 92% backing a free system like schools. NZEI member and kindergarten teacher Sally Griffin says early childhood education should be a right for every child, but its focus has shifted away from teaching.
3: What we have seen in this coalition government is that the focus has been on the shareholders and the profits and not on the children.
1: Locals are shaken following Panama's magnitude 7.6 earthquake. The major quake struck the Central American country just before 7 our time at a depth of 33 kilometres. Tsunami warnings have been cancelled for the area. Civil Defence says there's no tsunami risk to New Zealand. CNN correspondent Patrick Opman says people were evacuating into the street.
4: Well, we've seen video from high-rise apartments with water actually sloshing over the side of the buildings as people are evacuating.
1: The US is allowing Russian diesel into the global market. President Donald Trump says Moscow has agreed to release 300,000 tons of diesel immediately, followed by 500,000 tons in November and another million after that. CNN's North America business correspondent Michelle Fleury says diesel prices have doubled since the war with Iran began in February. She says this is putting pressure on Trump and Republicans ahead of the midterm elections, trying to win favour amid the rising cost of living.
5: He references in his social media post, this should help lower prices for Americans, especially our great farmers, ranchers, truckers.
1: Turning to sports, and Leroy Carter's been going above and beyond as he looks to help the All Blacks retain the Bledisloe Cup. New Zealand put their 53-test unbeaten record at Eden Park on the line against Australia tonight, with Carter starting on the wing. Carter details the extras he's been putting in after training this week to prepare.
6: A lot of high ball stuff throughout the week, and then on Thursday I'll just get in some tackles and make sure I pick off those, and then a bit of footwork as well, being on the edge, hopefully to get a bit of space on the weekend.
1: Daniel Hillier's slipped off the pace slightly after the second round of the Spanish Open on the European Tour. The Kiwis in a share of sixth after carding at 2-under second round to be 6-under for the tournament and 3 shots off the lead. Turning to your weather now, and Northland, Auckland, Waikato and Coromandel. Mainly fine, becoming cloudy with showers this evening. Waitomo to Wellington, also Bay of Plenty and the Central High Country. Partly cloudy with isolated showers during the afternoon and evening. Gisborne to Wairarapa, occasional drizzle, patchy about Wairarapa. Fine spells and isolated showers developing this afternoon. Nelson, patchy drizzle developing this morning, turning to rain overnight. Buller to Fiordland, cloud increasing through the day with showers from afternoon, especially about the ranges where some may be heavy. Marlborough, Canterbury, Otago and Southland, low cloud or fog about the coast, lifting and breaking for a time this afternoon. Isolated showers developing in the afternoon with possible thunderstorms inland. And the Chatham Islands, cloudy for you today. That's your news, sport and weather. I'm Kalia Strong.
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0: From the Bible, and he is the head of the body, the church. He is the beginning and the firstborn among the dead, so that in everything he might have the supremacy. Words to live by on Rema.
8: And those words from Colossians 1 verse 18. It's coming up to 5 past 10 with Elmo. Music this hour from Torrin Wells, Jason Gray and Jordan Feliz. Here's John Reddick. And holding on, praise God, this is Rema.

Serve the Lord, Tyron Wells here on Rema. You had Elmo with you for your Saturday. Jordan Feliz coming up for you shortly. Looking at charity with a minute in history not too far away too. Jason Gray with Sanctus Real right now. This is Land of the Living on Rema.

0: Jordan Feliz and next to me here on Rima Almo with you for your Saturday morning at around 19 past 10. We're looking at the history of charity in just a moment. What motivates generosity? Some good New Zealand statistics in this one as well. A minute in history coming up in just a moment. Also, speaking of New Zealand history, a classic Kiwi track from Edwin Derricott coming up in just a moment.
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0: themselves as very religious, they were 95% Christian and 5% from other faiths. The direct connection between Christianity and great generosity is clear in the data, and in fact that's about 5.7 times as clear to be precise. 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

Nicole Charlton, Bless Your Name here on Rima, and a classic from Edwin Derricott. Ahead of that, Write Your Name. Elmo with you for your Saturday with music from Hope Dast still to come. Here's Carly Ann Taylor, Heavenly Father.

0: Hope dast and peace be still. This is Rima for your Saturday morning. Coming up on Monday morning, they are back in action. It's The Bright Side with Andrew and Becky, a great way to start your day as you head back to work and school and all those fun things on Monday. Make sure you're tuning in to get a smile on your face, and I'm always trying to look at things from the bright side. Interesting conversation around fuel prices on Friday. They were talking about, you know, the fact that it's gone up by 50 cents, but let's not focus on that. Let's focus on what you used to be able to get for 50 cents. And they were talking about some awesome 50 cent mixture lolly bags that we used to get from the dairy back in the day. Tell you what, it didn't do my blood sugar any good hearing all that conversation, but it certainly put a smile on my face reminiscing about the good old days. They are back on Monday morning. Tune in for The Bright Side with Andrew and Becky from 6 till 10 weekdays here on Rima.
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8: We used to have a minivan named Frankie. Frankie was a great car until she displayed some disturbing behaviour. Her back screen wiper would turn itself on and off, then the fuel gauge would show her as being empty, and she wasn't. Now, for someone with an irrational fear of running out of petrol, that wasn't good. But here's the thing. I knew without a doubt that she had petrol in her. I had receipts from filling her up. I know there are times in our lives when we feel empty. Even when our gauge is indicating empty, we're not. 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

0: It is Ben Fuller and Wilderness here on Rima as we head towards 11 o'clock. Not too far away from the latest in news, sport and weather. Then Tim Cicerich taking over at the helm. Stay tuned to hang out with him, hear some awesome music and programming throughout the day. And don't forget, one of my favourite parts of a Saturday from 4 till 6pm this afternoon, it's 20, the Countdown magazine, the top 20 songs in Christian music this week, back again this afternoon from 4. I'll catch you back another time. Have a great weekend. Until next time, God bless. Bye for now.
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1: In this update, police say a double homicide investigation in Christchurch's East is an isolated event. Emergency services were called to an incident on Olivia's Road in Phillipstown just before one this morning. Two people died at the scene and two others have been taken to hospital with serious injuries. NZ Herald senior journalist Anna Leask says residents are unsure of what happened last night.
2: There's a lot of people wandering around, sort of walking past, coming out their gates for a look. People are actually asking the media what's been happening here.
1: A Fort Hood shooting survivor says not everyone should be able to watch the execution live stream, but those affected should get the chance. Army psychiatrist Nadal Hassan killed 13 people at the Texas base in 2009, and his death by firing squad in December will be publicly broadcast. Survivor Sergeant Alonzo Lunsford told the BBC the method is befitting for what he did.
3: One of the guys was shot 11 times. That's excessive. I was shot 7 times. So I don't really have any sympathy for him because he didn't have that same compassion.
1: Tsunami warnings for Panama have been cancelled after a 7.6 magnitude earthquake this morning. A few political parties are targeting the wrong issues as they set out to tackle superannuation this election. National wants to raise the retirement age to 67, while Labour's firm on keeping it at 65. But Auckland University of Technology finance professor Aaron Gilbert says whether the entitlement age should be raised is the wrong question. He says we need to start looking at super as just one part of our retirement system.
4: The more money that people have in their KiwiSaver, the more they're going to be able to support themselves in retirement, which means that we can take some of the burden off the New Zealand superannuation scheme.
1: Two paintings by French impressionist artist Auguste Renoir, stolen from a museum last month in the south of France, have been recovered. The two works were seized when thieves cut through a fence and smashed a window at the Renoir Museum at Cagnes-sur-Mer, where the French impressionist had lived during his final years. Six suspects have also been arrested. Two sports and Leroy Carter's determined to wash his hands of any dirt ahead of another start in the All Blacks jersey. Carter will partner Will Jordan on the wings for tonight's first Bledisloe Cup test in Auckland. The Chiefs flyer featured in the second and third test of the Springboks series and had some forgettable defensive lapses in Game 3. Carter says there were some positives he wants to bring into tonight.
5: What I want to carry on is just that work off the ball. I thought I created a lot of opportunities just working off the ball, so just carry on that there.
1: Kalyn Ponga plans to draw on past experiences as he prepares for a special new career milestone. The Queenslander Knights fullback is poised to make his international debut for the Kiwis during the World Cup. A change in eligibility rules has allowed Ponga to represent New Zealand, having previously played for the Māori All-Stars on 3 occasions. To your weather now, and Northland, Auckland, Waikato and Coromandel. Mainly fine, becoming cloudy with showers this evening. Waitomo to Wellington, also Bay of Plenty and the Central High Country. Partly cloudy, with isolated showers during the afternoon and evening. Gisborne to Wairarapa, occasional drizzle, patchy about Wairarapa. Fine spells and isolated showers developing this afternoon. Nelson, patchy drizzle developing this morning, turning to rain overnight. Bulla to Fiordland, cloud increasing through the day with showers from afternoon, especially about the ranges where some may be heavy. Marlborough, Canterbury, Otago and Southland. Low cloud or fog about the coast, lifting and breaking for a time this afternoon. Isolated showers developing in the afternoon with possible thunderstorms inland. Chatham Islands, cloudy periods for you today. That's your news, sport and weather. I'm Carlia Strong.
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0: From the Bible. The Spirit of the Sovereign Lord is on me, because the Lord has anointed me to proclaim good news to the poor. He has sent me to bind up the brokenhearted, to proclaim freedom for the captives, and release from darkness for the prisoners. Words to live by on Rema.

Michael Sava here on Rima and the Victory Song. Joel Vaughan before that and Like God Does. Hey, a very good morning to you. This is Tim Cicerich. Great to be with you this Saturday morning as well. With you until 4 this afternoon. Over the next hour, some great music on the way from the likes of Jeremy Camp. That song Get Started. Also on the way, Micah Tyler. Brooke Franson. Beautiful song from Brooke Franson. The song Psalm 42. Also insights for you from Paul Treblinko. He's from the University of Otago. That is on the way at around about 20 to 12. Great encouragement as well and super timely right now. Lloyd Nix and Can't Take My Eyes Off Heaven. This is Rima. It's your Christian radio station. Good morning.

0: Across Aotearoa, New Zealand, this is Rema. 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
1: When you have done what you can and you don't have a clue where to turn, what do you do? This is Susie Holt with Chocolate and God. Psalm 100 says, enter his gates with thanksgiving and his courts with praise. Give thanks to him and praise his name. Praise him. When you are at the end of your rope, praise him. When you feel like you just can't wait one more day for an answer, praise him. It is impossible to stay down if you are praising God. Turning on your praise and worship music will give you an attitude of praise and will remind you of the mighty God we serve. Know this, when you start praising God for who he is and how amazing and wonderful and powerful his name is, you will find yourself going through his gates with thanksgiving and you will boldly go to his throne with your petitions. Your struggles will get smaller as you remind yourself of just how mighty he is. Allow him to fill you with praise and adoration so you can truly be all he created you to be today. Ladies, let me really encourage you to be in the word every day. 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

0: Cause you're good. Just love that song from Matthew West. It's called Good. You're listening to Rema. It's your Christian radio station. A reminder that the Rema Media app is a great way to stay in touch with what is going on. If you hear a song on the radio and you're thinking, what was it called? I just missed that. You want to check some of the other the teaching that we have. You might have missed some of the teaching, caught part of the message and want to get the rest of it. 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Jeremy Camp is just around the corner, 3 minutes away, in fact, after this from Cochrane & Co. And what grace can do on Rema, your Christian radio station.
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0: This is Rumour. 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Tim Cicerich here. Hey, this is a fascinating story, I think. On this day in 1821, Charles Finney had an experience that changed the direction of his life and actually went on to impact the world quite significantly. Charles Finney was a 29-year-old training to be a lawyer in New York. He attended a church service. He sang in the choir. He wasn't really convinced about Christianity. That was his thing. He went to church. He sang in the choir. He was doing law. Legal studies had actually pushed him back towards the Bible, surprisingly. That'd be nice to be able to hear about our lawyers today. Joke. Anyway, Charles Finney, back to him. He kept encountering Bible references and biblical references in the law books that he was reading. So he began turning to Scripture himself to see what was in the Scripture and how it applied to the law. And as he read the Scripture, he became more serious about God, the Word, himself. And then it was on this day, October 10, 1821, that Finney went into the woods near Adams, New York, to pray. Later that day, and again that evening, he had described an overwhelming experience of God that he called a mighty baptism of the Holy Spirit. The next day, a client arrived wanting Finney to take a case. Finney told him, "I'm leaving the law. I'm heading to the church." Within a few years, he was preaching across the United States and became one of the best-known evangelists of the 19th century. His revival methods were innovative for the time, and not everybody agreed with them or even liked them. But he was a very, very powerful communicator and involved also in the abolitionist movement as well. But what happened on that day, October 10, when he went out to the woods in 1821, was a day that changed his life and direction completely. And we can lean on him for so much of the modern Christianity, especially in the evangelical world, that he just brought about such incredible richness to the Word of God. But it just made me think as well, sometimes we think that we're heading in a particular direction. God uses that to actually change the course of our life. That was God at work. It wasn't Finney chucking the law away because he didn't want to do it. It was God at work. And sometimes when God is doing something in our lives, we just need to step away from it all as he did, go into the woods, spend time with God and let God do a work. And it's my prayer today that each one of us might have, as we remember on this day in 1821, that God met Charles Finney, he might meet us with where we're at and what we're grappling with, that he may speak to our heart and our mind to the glory of God.
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6: Hi, I'm Paul Tribulco. In Matthew's Gospel, Jesus instructs his disciples to be as wise as serpents and innocent as doves. Serpents in antiquity represented practical wisdom, probably because of the way they would wait patiently for their prey. Being wise as serpents is about practical wisdom, about being astute. But Jesus also speaks of being innocent as doves. This speaks of integrity, single-minded goodness. The combination of the two parts are what makes it so powerful. Jesus speaks of a combination of prudence and integrity, of being wise and being innocent. We need tactical thinking, being as wise as a serpent. We also need integrity and purity in conduct and character, innocent as a dove. Serpents and doves together have a lot to teach us. I'm Paul Tribulco from the Theology Program at the University of Otago.
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1: This is Rima. 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A reminder, coming up after 4 this afternoon, 20 The Countdown Magazine. The 20 biggest songs in the Christian world counted down for you. And it's been an interesting week on the charts this week. There's been a lot of movement, by the way, at the top of the charts. And I don't want to give anything away at all. But as I say, there has been a lot of movement at the top of the charts. And also, a brand new song from Peter Burton makes its way onto the charts as well. That song, So Long. I've been keeping an eye on it, and I was wondering if it would make the charts. But as I say, some movement at the top of the charts as well. And I don't want to give it away, but the top 10 has had a real shake-up. 20 The Countdown Magazine, the 20 biggest songs in the Christian world, counted down for you after 4 here on Rima. News, sport and weather on the way real soon.
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1: In this update, a man has been charged in relation to the death of Braden Hepworth. Police found the body of the Christchurch 21-year-old at a Hereford Street property on Thursday after he'd been missing more than a month. A 60-year-old Christchurch man is facing charges related to the concealment of Hepworth's body and making a false statement. In an earlier statement, police say they are treating the death as unexplained and are hoping more test results will help determine the circumstances. A 58-year-old man is facing two charges of murder in relation to a double homicide in East Christchurch. Emergency services were called to Olivia's Road in Phillipstown just before one this morning, where two people died at the scene and two others were taken to hospital in a serious condition. The man will appear in Christchurch District Court on Monday and also faces one charge of attempted murder and wounding with intent. Police say a cordon remains at the scene and they aren't seeking anyone else. The National Party is pledging to preserve Auckland's aquatic playground if re-elected. The party has announced its plans for healthier fisheries, which includes creating a new marine reserve in the Hauraki Gulf and banning the commercial sale of marlin. It also wants to review designated bottom trawling corridors with an aim to increase protection from 32% to 50% of New Zealand's exclusive economic zone by 2040. Conservation spokesperson Tama Portaka says the health of our ocean matters to every Kiwi. It's part of who we are, provides us food, recreation and a place for families and communities to connect. Major steps towards faster breast cancer diagnosis thanks to an underdevelopment breast GPS. Auckland University researchers are developing the new software tool to produce accurate breast cancer maps from mammograms. Currently, tumours can be difficult to locate for biopsies, requiring an MRI, which is limited to certain areas, and it's expensive. Co-developer Associate Professor Anthony Doyle says their tool would enable biopsies to be completed quicker. In sport, an international debut that will be well worth the wait for Kaelin Pongia. The Queensland and Knights fullback is poised to earn a maiden cap for the Kiwis during the World Cup. A change in eligibility rules has allowed Ponga to represent New Zealand, having previously played for the Māori All-Stars. The 28-year-old says it's a dream come true.
2: I've never played at the international level. Obviously, it's the pinnacle of rugby league, and to do that now, I feel like the right time's right in terms of my career as well. I feel like my footy, I'm excited to be on this stage.
1: And impeccable timing to return for North Harbour captain Jed Melvin. Melvin will start at open side flanker in today's NPC quarterfinal with Taranaki after missing the last two games with injury. Kick off from Albany's at 2:35 before Otago host Hawke's Bay at 4:05. To the weather now, Northland, Auckland, Waikato and Coromandel. Partly cloudy with the chance of a shower. Rain about Northland tonight, possibly heavy. Waitomo to Wellington, including Bay of Plenty and the Central High Country. Partly cloudy with isolated showers this afternoon and evening. Gisborne to Wairarapa, mostly cloudy with patchy drizzle, fine spells and isolated showers developing this afternoon. Buller to Westland, cloud increasing, showers from the afternoon, especially about the ranges, where some may be heavy and thundery. Nelson, Marlborough, Canterbury, North Otago and Dunedin. Fine breaks and scattered showers developing this afternoon with thunderstorms possible inland and then rain for Nelson tonight. Central Otago, Southland and Fiordland mainly fine. And for the Chatham Islands, you've got mainly cloudy weather. That's News, Sport and Weather. I'm Sandy Hodge.
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0: From the Bible, this is what the Sovereign Lord, the Holy One of Israel says. 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

across Aotearoa, New Zealand, this is Rima, your Christian radio station with Tim Sisterich, Kate Thompson there, and that's what the cross is for. Jamie, grace before that anyway, anyhow, joy. You know, it's amazing how God speaks to us, isn't it? He inspires us and gives us insight. Kate Thompson said he got the inspiration for that song, got the title for that song while sitting in an airport, and he overheard a conversation. Someone was describing the weight of their past and said, that's what the cross is for. And so Kate Thompson whipped out the notebook and wrote down that is the inspiration behind that song. It's climbing the charts as well. Keep an eye on that in 20 The Countdown magazine over coming weeks. Brooke Fraser is on the way before 1 o'clock this afternoon. So for you is Natalie Lane and the song Still Running to You. Bernie Diamond joins us at around about 20 to 1 this afternoon. He opens up the Word of God talking about betrayed by kindness. That is a fresh take on scripture. Fresh with Bernie Diamond at 20 to 1 on Rima. Right now it's We the Kingdom, Crowder and Glory Glory. This is Rima and this is one to turn up.

0: On Rima, your Christian radio station with Tim Sisrich, this is a staggering story, I think. A new report that I read this week estimates that more than 500 million Christians, that is half a billion Christians around the world, face some type of restriction on getting access to or using a Bible. Just think about that for a moment. Half a billion Christians around the world face some kind of restriction or access to getting or using a Bible. For more than 250 million Christians, those restrictions are actually described as very difficult or severe. And in some countries, that problem is governmental control. In others, though, it's extremist violence, family pressures, poverty, or simply the fact that there are not enough printed Bibles to go around. Would you believe? How many have you got in your house? North Korea is one of the most extreme examples, as you would expect. The report that I was reading says that being found with a Bible in North Korea results in imprisonment, forced labor, or just for having a Bible, you could be executed. I mean, that's a staggering thought, isn't it? For some Christians, they rely heavily on memorized scripture because keeping a physical Bible at home is just way too dangerous. Somalia is another interesting example. The Bible has been translated. It exists online, but accessing Christian material digitally or in physical form can itself create risk. And there are other countries as well where there is no legal restriction at all. But for millions of Christians, they still don't own a Bible because they just literally can't afford one or live too far away from the towns and cities that sell them. The report estimates more than 125 million Christians want a Bible but don't have one. So the translation may exist, they just don't have access to it, which is staggering. So I'll just give you those stats again. Half a billion Christians around the world face some type of restriction on getting or using a Bible. For more than 250 million of them, those restrictions are described as difficult or severe. And for around 125 million Christians, it's not that they're not restricted because of danger for them. They just simply can't afford or access a Bible. It's a real point of prayer. Don't we want everybody to have the Word of God? And that's one of the amazing things about Rima Media and this country of Aotearoa, New Zealand. 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And we just praise God for that. But we pray for our brothers and sisters around the world who don't have easy access to the Word.
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4: The process of God adding and removing people from our lives serves a greater purpose aligned with His plan for our growth and well-being. Ecclesiastes chapter 3 verse 1 reminds us that there is a time for everything and a season for every activity under the heavens. This includes seasons where individuals can enter to bless our lives, teach us and encourage us, and seasons where others may actually depart to allow for personal growth and redirection, or potentially even protection from harm. You know, my friend, God's wisdom surpasses our understanding, and His decisions regarding relationships are guided by His love and foresight. My friend, Romans 8 verse 28 says that we know that all things works for the good of those who love Him and who have been called according to His purpose. So, my friend, I want you to know this. Therefore, when someone enters or exits your lives, you need to trust that it ultimately serves a greater good that aligns with God's plan for our life. It's Joshua Singh, and I want to help you grow in your walk with God. So let's connect at joshuasingh.com.
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Brooke Ligawood, Lauren Daigle, and the New Respects. The song is called Watchman on Rima. You know, Rima has some watchmen. We have some prayers. We have hundreds of people, almost 2,000 people committed to praying for the prayers on our prayer wall. They're our watchmen, and they want to pray for you. They want to pray for you and with you in Jesus' name. So if you're going through something, if you need prayer, if you need someone to step into your space right now, head along to rima.co.nz, and you'll find there a link to our prayer wall. Put your prayers in there. And know that we've got watchmen on the walls praying for you. Josh Grove, a mighty thanks on Rima.

0: This is Rema. It is your Christian radio station. We are so excited here at Rema to be able to encourage you and make available the opportunity to hear about Venn's Summer Conference. It's coming up in January. It's an incredible opportunity for our young people to get an immersive week of scripture and culture, to learn about how God has a good purpose for the world. We hear so much about the world that we live in being bad and all these things that are going wrong. Well, Venn want to bring together a summer conference for 18 to 30 year olds for us to look at how God brings good purposes into the world through scripture, through culture. And it's a week about gaining knowledge in scripture. The prayer behind the Venn Summer Conference is that every person who participates would know God, and through that encounter, come to know ourselves, come to know others, and this whānau that we are part of better, this world that we are part of. The summer conference from Venn is back for 2027. It's at Cambridge in the Waikato from the 8th to the 15th of January. Beautiful location, an incredible week of teaching, honest discussion, new friendships as well. It is an incredible time, and early bird prices are now available, so get in quick. Venn's Summer Conference. It is happening, as I say, from the 8th to the 15th of January. Head to venn.org.nz for details and to register. 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
7: Have you ever been hurt by someone you helped? You showed kindness, opened your heart, gave your best, and they repaid you with rejection or betrayal. It's one of life's deepest wounds because it breaks something you never thought would break. Trust. Hi, I'm Bernie Diamond, and welcome again to Fresh. Back in the 1970s, Mother Teresa poured her life into serving the poor and dying on the streets of Calcutta. She built hospitals, schools, and orphanages. Yet even she faced painful betrayal. Some of her closest co-workers turned against her, spreading lies and questioning her motives. She once wrote in her journal, "If you're kind, people may accuse you of selfish motives. Be kind anyway." Perhaps you relate. You helped someone and it came back to bite you. Your love was answered, with betrayal. Jesus knows that pain. One of his friends, Judas, sold him for 30 pieces of silver. Another, Peter, denied even knowing him. He'd healed the sick, fed the hungry, forgiven the broken, yet still they turned on him. Luke chapter 9, verse 22. Then Jesus said, "The Son of Man must suffer many things. He will be rejected by the older Jewish leaders, the leading priests and teachers of the law, and he will be killed. But after 3 days, he will be raised from death." Yet even on the cross, Jesus prayed, "Father, forgive them." That's the power of divine love. It keeps giving, even when it hurts. So if someone's hurt you deeply, don't let their betrayal harden your heart. Let it draw you closer to the one who was betrayed for you. Because his love can heal even the wounds that kindness leaves behind. That's God's word, fresh for you today. Friend, the love of God for you is more than words could ever say. He wants to fill you with his joy, his power, and his peace. He wants to utterly transform your life. And that's why I'd so love to send you your fresh devotional messages every day. They're completely free. 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

0: Living Water, that is Kane here on Rima, your Christian radio station. 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News on the way at 1. Coming up in just a tick, it's Chris Tomlin.
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1: In this update, a cordon remains in place at the scene of a double homicide investigation in Christchurch's East. Police were called to an incident on Olivia's Road in Phillipstown just before 1am. Two people were taken to hospital with serious injuries. Another two are in custody helping the police. Residents report lots of noise and were told by police to stay inside. New Zealand Herald senior journalist Anna Leask was at the scene.
2: We can see police tape and other equipment and a cordon down Guthrie's Court, this little private access way down Olivia's Road.
1: A man has been charged by police. Health researchers are seeking a new model of care to treat and eliminate tuberculosis that's tailored to Māori. An article in the New Zealand Medical Journal provides a snapshot of the preventable disease among Māori in the Waikato between 2018 and 2023. Co-author Dr. Nina Scott says one patient of the 17 in the study died before treatment and two during treatment. She says late diagnosis and late access to treatment wasn't uncommon. She says we need to look at the entire prevention and treatment pathway to make it right. Pablo Picasso's artwork is on display in New Zealand, the first major solo exhibition in more than 30 years. It opens at Auckland Art Gallery today and runs until February, featuring over 80 paintings, sculptures, ceramics and more, on loan from their home in Paris. Gallery senior curator Sophie Matheson says Picasso's art offers viewers a unique perspective on the world.
3: It's that ability to distill a complex world into some of the most simple shapes and forms and expressions.
1: Southland is celebrating its Scottish heritage today with its first ever Southern Highland Showdown. The new event at Invercargill's Ascot Park Hotel will feature Highland dancing, pipe band displays, medieval reenactments, wood chopping demonstrations and tug of war. Event organiser Brendan Copeland says the idea came from wanting to recognise and celebrate Southland's history and bring the community together.
4: Somewhere inside of us all is a wee bit of Scots blood. You only have to drive around Invercargill and see the names of all the streets. And I think the events like this bring people together.
1: In sport, North Harbour is sticking to their attacking identity for their first NPC quarterfinal since 2022 against Taranaki in Albany this afternoon. Harbour built their fourth place finish campaign off an exciting brand of rugby, scoring the second most points in the competition. Melvin trusts their style not to buckle under pressure at 2:35.
5: We don't want to change anything. We just want to play our game, which is still that attacking rugby. And we feel that if we play a good brand, which we have been, then we'll get the job done.
1: All members of the Football Ferns squad and staff are safe and accounted for following the Panama earthquake. New Zealand Football is in contact with local authorities, team management and match organisers and will continue to monitor the situation. The two countries face each other tomorrow. To the weather now, Northland, Auckland, Waikato and Coromandel partly cloudy with the chance of a shower. Rain about north.